0: on the wrong side of the road at the time.
1: A leading sport and exercise physician is warning children need to change the way they use their mobile phone or face serious issues later in life. New data from the UK has found excessive mobile phone use is transforming our body shape. It's causing bad posture and issues with our wrists and fingers. Dr. Peter Larkin says there's a simple fix.
2: When you're using your phone, you have it up at your eye level or above your forehead level. So rather than looking down and holding it near your waist, you have it up.
1: Lethal Weapon actor Danny Glover has opened up after his diagnosis with Alzheimer's disease.
3: I'm sure as it advances, things are going to be different and changing.
1: In finance, the All Ordinaries down 46 points at the open, our dollar trading at 68.97 US.
4: Sport for Anne Webster, your member for Mallee, authorised A. Webster Mildura.
1: Dean Solomon says he hasn't spoken with President Andrew Welsh about the vacant Essendon coaching job. James Hurd has confirmed he's been approached by the club and he will be part of the process. The interim coach says Chief Executive Tim Roberts is happy for him to take his time and focus on the on-field.
5: I'm imagining it'll be in the next couple of weeks, but obviously there's a process in place now, so they've got to get moving. I don't think they're in a rush. They want to do it. They want to be really clear on what they want to focus on and what they want to attract and get into the club. So I'm sure I'll get the tap on the shoulder at some stage. I have.
1: At the World Cup, Belgium through with a 3-2 win over Senegal. The round of 32 continues this morning. The US up against Bosnia and Herzegovina. That's the latest news and sport.
6: River 1467 weather for Ontario General Store, 8th Street, Mildura.
7: A cloudy day today with a very high chance of rain, most likely afternoon and evening. Mildura and Robinvale heading for 16, Wentworth 17. The 3-day forecast for Sunraysia tomorrow becoming cloudy 15, Saturday cloudy 15, Sunday partly cloudy 14.
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6: This is Tom Elliott.
14: 7 past 10. Just a reminder, the yearly Word on the Street prize, and it is a fabulous prize. $60,000 to spend on a Mercedes of your choice, thanks to our great friends at Mercedes-Benz Brighton. All you have to do is let us know what you've seen or you've heard. Word on the Street, 133693, or mornings at 3aw.com.au, and you could be a winner. Emails coming through. Mick says potholes are an engineering problem. He says, in Rome, I stayed in a hotel on the Via Appia, and he says the highway out the front was still the same as it was 3,000 years ago. John, however, says, cut Jacinta Allen some slack. Bad roads are not confined to Victoria, and things don't always improve across state borders. He said the Newell Highway up in Queensland was the worst road for potholes he'd ever experienced. Well, maybe that's in New South Wales, actually. 133693. Mornings at 3aw.com.au. Alan, good morning.
15: Yeah, good morning, Tom. The callers on the road problem, particularly those from the country areas and talking about the fact that, look, Victoria is fairly unique in how bad it is, but the one thing that's not mentioned, particularly on the country roads, is the impact of B-doubles. I live on the east side of Bendigo, and the road between Kyneton and around Epilock and there, the B-doubles have been, over about the last 10 years, been using it as the alternative highway. And they just go and cut it up. And this, I think, applies right across Victoria. The alternative routes, rather than the main highways being taken by the B-doubles, is really causing a lot of damage to rural roads.
14: It is a fair point. I know particularly in the southwest of Victoria where, you know, there's logging and various other things, that roads that were not really designed to handle the weight of a B-double are being used by B-doubles, and no doubt they obviously contribute far more to road damage than your average car. That is an issue, but again, going back to our interview with Michael Caltabiano, he says it's all about maintenance. Okay, he says the roads are actually built to the same national standard as all other roads, but it's the, you know, the getting rid of the grass on the side of the road, the clearing of the drains, the fixing of potholes quickly rather than letting them get so much worse and therefore it costs more to fix them, that it's the amount of money and the time that we devote to maintenance. Now, you know, you are right. If B-doubles are using roads that they've never used before, fair enough. But rather than say, oh, I wish B-doubles would go away, or I wish it wouldn't rain in Victoria, because if it didn't rain, we wouldn't have any water issues. It will rain here. I think it's raining right now. We do have B-doubles because we use roads as our major form of transport networks. So let's just accept that and build and maintain the roads appropriately. Matthew, good morning.
16: G'day, Tom. I want to bring up about the roads too. My biggest concern is the dollar that goes into it. So we've got a federal, state and government all control the roads. So once you put a dollar in, that dollar gets broken down by everyone taking their little bits and pieces on it. So the true dollar's not being spent on the roads, either building it, maintaining it and looking after it.
14: Yeah.
16: We've got too many levels of government cutting into our dollar fund.
14: Yeah, you're right. I mean, governments are notoriously inefficient. As you say, you can pay, you know, you can work hard and pay a dollar of tax, but you're only going to get, you know, 70-80 cents at most back from that, because just the sand in the wheels of the government machinery and all those public servants in Spring Street and up in Canberra have to be paid to do God knows what. And often, you know, there's disputes, Matthew, between different levels of government as to whose job it is to maintain certain roads. So I think it was Bayside Council, but they had a contract with the state government to maintain roads in the sort of, I think, down around St Kilda and areas like that. And the problem was the state government was paying them, I think it was a couple hundred grand per annum to do all this, mowing and weeding and so forth. And the council turned around and said, look, this service is costing us like twice as much. You can't expect us to keep doing it. And it is a state government road. And there was a standoff for about 6 months. And so no weeds were cut and, you know, grass grew to the height of a grown man. Matthew, thank you. So I find demographics fascinating because you can see that they give you a window into the future. You know, if we keep having immigration and birth rates and all that sort of thing the same in the next 25 years that we've had for the last 25 years, then by 2050 we end up with this. And when we look at this in terms of the population of various parts of Australia, we start thinking to ourselves, well, what does that mean? You know, what does it mean for house prices? What does it mean for public transport? You know, what does it mean for services like hospitals? What about schools? All that sort of thing. Now, Bernard Saltz is a well-known demographer, and he writes in the Australian. Now, I do want to focus here. He's done a report for every state, and not just that, for all of the major cities and the major regions. But I want to focus on Victoria, in particular Greater Melbourne. So in the year 2000, Greater Melbourne, and he includes Geelong and Bacchus Marsh here, they're not typically seen as part of Melbourne now, but by 2050 they will be. But at Greater Melbourne in 2000 had 3.4 million people. Bernard Salt says that by 2050, that number will be almost 7.5 million. And by extrapolation, you can say the population of Victoria will probably be close to 9 million. So you'll have 7.5 million living in Greater Melbourne and another 1.5 living in other parts of the state. And that will make Melbourne the biggest city in Australia. It'll be about 250,000 more people than what Sydney has, for example, because Sydney is constrained. And you look at that and you think, oh my God, like growing up, we always said Melbourne's got 3 million people. Well, I hope to still be alive in 24 years' time and in 2050. And suddenly it'll be 7.5 to 8 million people, which is a colossal difference. So what does it mean? You know, does it mean that we try for that not to happen? We just wind back immigration dramatically? That might happen, but I think Pauline Hanson is the only, you know, leader of a major party which is committed to a much lower immigration total. Does it mean that, you know, we really will have to spend more on infrastructure? And what does that infrastructure look like? Do people keep driving cars? Or if we all work from home, do we need infrastructure so much? You go to Box Hill and you see, you know, like a mini CBD, high-rise apartments, high-rise office buildings out in the eastern suburbs. You know, will we end up with maybe half a dozen Box Hills, sort of satellite cities scattered around Melbourne? Does it mean that we really should push ahead and build the entire suburban rail loop, even though it might cost $200 to $250 billion. Our next guest is a town planner at SGS Economics and Planning, Patrick Fensham. Good morning.
17: Good morning, Tom. How are you?
14: Well, I'm good. Now, as we know, infrastructure takes a long time to get planned and to get built. So if we're going to have 7.5 to 8 million people in Melbourne and as many as 9 million people in Victoria by 2050, do we need to start building things right now?
17: We do, and, you know, what it highlights, the things you've mentioned, is the importance for a long-term view of strategic planning and the need to integrate our planning for housing and employment with clear infrastructure plans, funding and provision. So that's at the macro scale, but, of course, we're also interested in how we live in our neighbourhoods, so there's very important considerations around design quality, around the availability of local housing, of affordable housing, of diverse housing. So it's multi-dimensioned, the challenges that you've outlined.
14: Okay, so well, let's start with housing then. I mean, let's say we still want to live in suburbia, which is, you know, been, I guess, what Melbourne has defined itself as, one of the most suburban cities on earth, and our population goes up dramatically over the next quarter century. Does that mean that, you know, from outskirts of the western suburbs to Geelong eventually becomes suburbia, that Geelong to Bacchus Marsh becomes suburbia, that, you know, to the north and the northwest, that becomes suburbia, and even maybe the Mornington Peninsula, does that become much more suburban too?
17: Yeah, well, the risk in that sort of endless suburbia that you've painted there, of course, is what's people's access to jobs and services. So I quite like what you alluded to in your point before about the need for a multi-centred city, you know, where you might have multiple Box Hills appearing, and those regional centres like Bacchus Marsh, like Geelong, are much stronger hubs. And so that sort of vision is where the major infrastructure spend needs to be directed if we're wanting that sort of outcome. And, of course, public transport and transport will be critical to that. It will be about the jobs within the central city, creating jobs in those suburban nodes so they need to be well connected. And jobs. So, you know, whatever we think of the SRL, it might be that we're all in for that, you know, because that is the infrastructure that's going to support those multi-centered cities. And when you're thinking about back Geelong and, you know, metropolitan area, those places, then do need to start.
14: Sorry, Patrick. We're just having some problems with the line. We might just get you back on in a moment with a clearer phone line because I can't hear what you're saying, and that means probably no one else can either. We'll get the line sorted out in a moment. 133693. Just quickly, Leo joins us. The Westgate Bridge, Leo. What's happened?
18: Okay, I've just come over the Westgate Bridge and it's down to 60, and maybe no bikes, I'm not sure, because they sometimes when it gets too windy, they stay down with bikes on the Westgate.
14: Yeah, it's almost certainly wind, so 60 k's an hour is the limit. I mean, up where I am, I can see the trees moving and it is windy. All right, Westgate Bridge, speed limit down to 60 k's an hour. Good on you, Leo. You could be in the running tomorrow for the yearly Word on the Street prize. 60 grand towards a Mercedes of your choice, thanks to Mercedes-Benz Brighton. We'll go back to the future of Melbourne in a moment at 18 past 10.
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14: Really a result of lack of maintenance. Stephen has sent me a picture, and this is not the outer suburbs, it is not southwestern Victoria. It is the corner of Toorak and Kooyong Roads. There's a tram going by, and there are some potholes almost in the middle of the intersection, and they are horrendous. Like, if you rode a bike through them, you'd fall off. If you drove your car over them, you may or may not get a flat tyre. Corner of Toorak and Kooyong Roads. Okay, back to urban planning expert Patrick Fincham. Patrick, good morning.
25: Good morning, Tom.
14: That's better. Okay, so we were talking about the future of housing. So if suburbia can't keep expanding and there have to be limits to it because, you know, transport and whatever, people will be commuting for 2 hours and so forth, do you think we can convince people who live in Greater Melbourne to live in apartments? Because to date, they've been reluctant to do so.
17: Yeah, I think there is a sort of a reluctance, and that's why I think we need to be thinking about low to mid-rise forms, you know, so people are closer to the street, so people feel like they've got a street address. And so there's a lot more thinking and work to be done to accommodate that sort of mid-rise or low to mid-rise housing in Melbourne suburbs.
14: It's a bit like what London is like. London, well, it used to have very few very tall buildings, but lots of 3, 4 and 5 story buildings. So maybe that's the future. What about where
17: that requires the transport to support it, of course.
14: Yeah.
17: Because it's a network city with, yes.
14: Well, just on transport, I mean, is the concept of the suburban rail loop a sort of a, you know, a satellite railway line that starts in Cheltenham and goes all the way around and then, you know, to the airport and ultimately to, I think, Werribee? Do you think that is the right thing? Because apparently it was all dreamt up on the back of a, you know, like an envelope by the former Premier Dan Andrews back in 2018.
17: Yeah, well, what it's aiming to support is a good idea, which is a multi-centred city. So, as you mentioned, multiple Box Hills or major centres in the suburban area. And that's how it's been cast. And it's a lot of money we're spending on it. So we should be thinking about how to make that work, you know. So should be a lot of emphasis in supporting the concept of a multi-centred city and the compatible and associated infrastructure and services required to make it work.
14: Well, we have an email here from Owen who says, if we have 7.5 to 8 million people in Melbourne, can you imagine how much a house will cost? If indeed we do end up at that population level, does that mean house prices in the inner and middle suburbs will be stratospheric in 25 years' time?
17: Well, not necessarily. I mean, you know, we've got a dedicated effort towards housing at the moment, and we see this sort of housing crisis, but housing markets do go through cycles. But we've also seen a tail off in investment in social housing. That's changing a little bit over the last 5 to 10 years. But we do need to think about the housing requirements for people at all income levels. And for a long time in the post-war period, there was, you know, significant government investment in social and public housing, recognising that not everyone could afford a housing. So, again, there's a need for a spread of policy across the housing spectrum.
14: Final question. To get to this much bigger Melbourne and this much bigger Victoria in terms of population, clearly most of the increase has to come from immigration because our birth rate is well below our, the replacement rate.
17: Mm-hmm.
14: Do you think we have a social license for that? I mean, one of the reasons that Pauline Hanson's One Nation Party is so popular is because they promised to lower immigration dramatically. Should the government or governments of the day at least talk to all of us and say, look, you know, we are going to keep bringing in 300,000 to 400,000 people a year for XYZ reason, and that's why your city has to get bigger? I mean, do they need to come clean with us on that?
17: Well, look, the Planning Institute, of which I'm a member, has made a national call for, you know, thinking much more clearly about the role and relationship between population growth and how our cities are settled, what the distribution of population is going to be, what the infrastructure is required to accommodate that population. So I won't buy into, you know, what the number should be, but if we're still having immigration, and we do need immigration to support our labour force and to keep the economy going, given those falling birth rates, as you've mentioned, we need to be thinking strategically about how we're going to manage that growth. And so we think there's a role for a national conversation about that, but of course the state government needs to be part of that, the Victorian government needs to be part of that in planning for a Melbourne of 8 million people. You know, the infrastructure planning and the supporting strategic planning is really important in that national conversation we should have about population growth.
14: All right. Thank you so much for your time. Patrick Fincham there, town planner at SGS Economics and Planning. Now, Leo rang us a few minutes ago saying the speed limit on the West Gate had been cut to 60 k's an hour, speculated it was because of high winds. Transport Victoria says it might have been at 60, but they've now increased the speed limit to 80 k's an hour. Right on 3693, visit amasom.com and tell in a polite fashion your pricey telco where to go. Dave, good morning.
0: Good morning. How are you, Tom?
14: Good, Dave.
0: But all these railway stations are all set in the prime areas and their car parks are prime real estate. Why can't they be, you know, the railway station, the first floor can be retail, the second floor can be offices, then three floors are units and probably one or maybe two floors of short-term jails every four or five stations.
14: Short-term jails?
0: Yeah, well, they'll deal with the youth crime.
14: Oh, okay. Well, I mean, Dave, you might have heard the phrase value capture being uttered by the state government as part of the funding mix for the suburban rail loop. And it's sort of that. The idea is that not the government, but property developers will build the sorts of things you're talking. I don't know if they'll build jails, but they'll build car parking, offices, apartments at sites along and possibly even above. Because remember, the suburban rail loop, at least the first leg of it, is an underground railway line. So that is the idea, that you could have an apartment, maybe not have a car, walk down, you know, near Cheltenham, jump on the train, go to Box Hill, eat the dim sum, you know, and go home. Thank you, Dave. Susan, hello.
1: Hi, Tom. I missed your demographer's name, but I'm just wondering, if we're going to be covering Bacchus Marsh and Werribee and all of these regions, the Mornington Peninsula with concrete, where is our growing region going to be? We're going to grow lettuce and broccoli and collies and this sort of thing and spinach and we need good soil to grow that. Where is your demographer or these experts, where have they allowed soil that grows food?
14: No, it's a very good point, Susan. And, you know, if you drive between Melbourne and Geelong, you do see, you know, heaps of market gardens and they're growing all those things that you just said, broccoli, you know, Brussels sprouts, all the things the kids absolutely love. And the soil is very rich there because they were sort of volcanic floodplains. It's a combination of volcanic soil and water that used to go over them. And they're very productive, and you are right. I mean, I've seen in 30, 40 years, you know, pretty much beyond, you know, Brooklyn or whatever, that was the end of the western suburbs, and it was just market gardens all the way to Geelong. And just, you know, Geelong is expanding outward, and Melbourne is expanding outward, and the assumption is in 25 years, they'll come close to meeting each other. It's the same in the east. You know, you go to Cranbourne, Pearsdale, places like that. It was all farms there when I was growing up. That's all it was. Farms and, you know, what do they call the freeway? South Gippsland Highway going through there. Now it is suburbia. And so the farms have gone. I mean, they haven't all gone, but a lot of them have. And yes, our food has to come from somewhere. And again, I don't have the answer for you, Susan, but it's a very, very good question. 133693, mornings at 3aw.com.au. It is 10:30, news headlines now with David Armstrong. David, good morning.
2: Good morning. In the news at 11 o'clock, we had a terrible situation overnight where a 15-year-old boy was found outside the Craigieburn Community Hospital. We think he'd had suffered significant stab wounds. He died in front of the hospital, this 15-year-old. Those inside came out to perform CPR, but he could not be revived. Police have now made two arrests, a 16-year-old and a 20-year-old arrested at Pasco Vale earlier this morning. That would appear to be gang-related, that. Leading sports and exercise physician warning, children need to change the way they use their mobile phones or face serious issues later in life. This is a study, I think it's out of the UK. Excessive mobile phone use is transforming our body shape. It's creating bad posture and, of course, issues with wrists and fingers. Apparently, we look down, and that's the worst thing you can do. When you look down, your shoulders curl
14: slump over.
2: And, yes.
14: Well, there used to be a thing in the old days called the dowager's hump. It was, you know, older ladies, I mean, this is terrible. Well, that's what it was called.
2: Yes.
14: And it was sort of a bulge below the neck, and it's the spine curving at the top. Mm. And I think what they're seeing is younger people getting that these days because they're always hunched over their phones.
2: Right. Did these dowagers have mobile phones or was this just
14: that was just age-related, I believe.
2: Well, that's exactly the situation that people are hunched over and, as they say, even worse is the eye issues you get with that. Is this a red rag to a bull? Melbourne's landmarks will be lit up red, white and blue this July 4 to celebrate America's 250th birthday. To mark Independence Day, Flinders Street Station, Town Hall, Arts Centre Spire, NGV, Amy Park and GM HBA Stadium will all be bathed in the stars and stripes.
14: I wonder about this. I mean, I remember when Russia attacked Ukraine. I think we had a night of, you know, blue and yellow lights to you know, show solidarity with Ukraine, which I might have, we seem to have forgotten about these days. And I don't know that we celebrate other countries' anniversaries very often, though.
2: Well, they're getting a big party. I'm just hoping it doesn't attract the wrong type of people. And in sport, Nick Kyrgios, the strongest indication yet that it is all over. He played a doubles game at Wimbledon. He lost a doubles game at Wimbledon, and he was grumpy during his press conference. That's all of there at 11.
14: Oh, you know, they're all about doubles tennis. Always get a good partner, and if you lose, blame the partner anyway.
2: Sounds like life, doesn't it?
14: It does a bit. David Armstrong there, stuffing up the news headlines. 133693, I'm joking, of course. Mornings at 3aw.com.au. Professor Kate Burridge, Head of Linguistics at Monash University, is next. We're going to look at words that sound very similar, if not entirely similar, and that as a result get misused. Kate has come up with an example. It was a letter to the paper about the parlous state of the property market. It said this: the budget just brought everything to a halt. And what the letter writer, Gary, meant was the budget brought everything to a halt. Brought, bring, bought, buy. That's how I was taught to remember it. 133693, mornings at 3aw.com.au. 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
4: A cloudy day today with a very high chance of rain, most likely afternoon and evening. Mildura and Robinvale heading for 16. Wentworth 17. The 3-day forecast for Sunraysia tomorrow becoming cloudy 15. Saturday cloudy 15. Sunday partly cloudy 14.
25: 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Your say now with Tom Elliott. For Wright's Metal Recyclers. 741 Coolong Avenue, Irimple.
14: It is 23 to 11. Professor Kate Burridge in a moment. First, though, Keith says Melbourne is right now only 100,000 people short of Sydney's population. It won't even take until 2032 until we surpass them. Well, that's probably true, Keith. In fact, we were supposed to surpass them by now, but the COVID lockdowns, which essentially stopped Victoria's population from growing, halted that, or at least postponed it. And Keith points out, Sydney has the most rain of any capital city in Australia, excluding Darwin. Keith, thank you.
25: Now, on 3AW Mornings, the world of words with Professor Kate Burridge.
5: And is that religious? How we know the earth to be banana shaped?
11: This new learning amazes me, Sir Benedict.
14: So English is a funny old language because we have a lot of words because of their different origins that sound either identical or very, very similar, and understandably, people get them confused. And Professor Kate Burridge has sent me a complaint by a home vendor struggling to sell his house, and he said this, quote unquote, "The budget just bought everything to a halt." Now, bought is the past tense of buy, and what he meant was brought. But anyway, bought, brought, two words that sound very similar, and they're spelt very similarly, just one has an R and one does not, and people get them confused. Professor Kate Burridge is Head of Linguistics at Monash University. Professor, good morning.
12: Good morning, Tom. I find that bought just tumbles naturally out of my mouth, and I have to really concentrate. There are a few in my mental lexicon, Tom, that are very, very closely, you know, placed. I have to think about it.
14: So we've had a lot of discussions recently on this program about, you know, whether the tobacco excise should be cut and, or whether the petrol excise should be cut further and that sort of thing. Mm-hmm. And a lot of people substitute in exercise for excise. And, of course, excise is a word we don't use a great deal, whereas exercise is a word we talk about, although we probably should do more of it. But I see the two being swapped around a fair bit.
12: Yes, that can happen when words kind of drop out of, you know, regular use. And another one might be font and fount. Those ones have been, well, they've been entwined for many, many centuries. But font is the older one. They are related, but think of the baptismal font, I suppose. But, you know, it really got tangled up with fount. So I don't know. You can be the font of all knowledge, Tom, or you can be the fount of all knowledge. I'm easy on that one.
14: I saw someone recently wrote a letter or drafted a letter. They were complaining about something at their child's school, and they addressed it to the principal, being what we used to call the headmaster or the headmistress, and they'd spelled principal P-R-I-N-C-I-P-L-E instead of P-A-L. And I had to say, look, you know, you need to get that right. And they looked at me with, like, well, blankly, like, is there a difference? And, you know, principal, the head of something, versus principal, a rule or a belief. That is an easy one to muck up, isn't it?
12: Yes, and it's unfortunate because the principle being the law or the rule came into English. Well, it shouldn't have an L, Tom. So that's known as a parasitic L, which we also find in words like syllable. The L just got plopped in to sort of keep it in line with, and we're talking a long time ago, to keep it in line with other ibble and abble words. But so it would have been easier had it not got that extra L.
14: I once came across a very animated online discussion about whether if you're going to focus on something, whether you hone in on it with an N or home in on it with an M for Mary. And I thought, you know, you can make an argument for both. I mean, a homing pigeon goes, you know, right back to exactly where its roost is. But to hone in on something is like, you know, it's a separate but very similar word. And I wonder if both could be correct.
12: Well, originally they were apart, and it was homing in from the pigeon. I think it was aeronautical talk as well, and honing didn't have the preposition with it, so it was honing your skills, would be sharpen your skills. When people collapse them, as in honing in on something, you're right, it has that extra well, that sharpness that homing in doesn't. So you've actually enriched it in that way. It, as we've often seen, you know, when does misuse, so-called misuse, become use? It's very, very tricky.
14: Yes, and there's another one which confuses a lot of people, and it's quite common, affect with an A versus effect, the noun, but it can also be a verb. So, you know, I have affected you in a strange way, but the effect I have had on you is the noun. But then, of course, you know, you and I, by talking about these things, could effect change in people's minds. So,
12: which is an unusual use, isn't it, though?
14: But you could see how people muck that one up too.
12: Well, particularly because, and we've talked about this before, that, you know, they're pronounced the same because of that lack of stress. It's effect. When I say effect, you don't know whether I'm saying affect or effect. It's a bit like enquiry or inquiry. If we say inquiry or enquiry with the stress on that syllable, those vowels are quite distinct. But as soon as they get unstressed, they go to that little laid-back schwa, and that's the problem.
14: And another one before we go to some calls, 133-693, I've noticed in various football chat groups, is whether they don't like a player or an umpire or a coach or any of the other list of people that you do not like in sport. They'll say so-and-so is a looser, L-O-O-S-E-R. They mean is a loser with a single O, but loose and lose, you know, it's the same sound on the O's. It's just a different sound on the S. And when they spell it out, people muck that up too.
12: I have to think of a loose tooth. Yeah, you know, right. That's a good way to remember.
14: All right, come and join us. Words that sound very similar or, in fact, identical, but do have different meanings which people misuse or get wrong. And I might add, understandably so, because the difference between principal and principal is one I always have to remind myself, or stationary, which is like pens and pencils and things, and stationary, which is like standing still. And my mental rule about that one is stationary with the E. I just think of the E in pen, and that's the only way I can remember
12: it. That's very good. But you know, they were historically the same word, Tom. It was some bright spark that decided to, when they go back to the same root. So the stationary with the A-R-Y as in immovable is the original sense. And in some weird way, it gave rise to the writing material sense. So it's unfortunate that they were spelt differently.
14: All right, come and join us, 133-693, mornings at 3aw.com.au. Professor Kate Burridge is going to stick around at 16 to 11.
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2: 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You're saying now with Tom Elliott. For Wright's Metal Recyclers, 741 Coolong Avenue, Irimple.

0: It is 13 to 11. Words that sound either identical or very similar, and as a result get misused. And again, bought, you know, when you buy something, versus brought, when you bring something, are often used interchangeably. Dean, good morning.
1: Yeah, morning, Tom and Professor. When you're eager or impatient, people often say that you're chomping at the bit, and it's champing at the bit, it's not chomping at the bit.
0: Yeah. No, I agree. I believe, Professor Burridge, champing is that specific word to describe the sort of sideways movement of a horse's mouth when it has the bit between its teeth. But it's not a word that most of us would use very much. And so chomping, which, you know, we do use sometimes, sort of has taken its place.
2: It was a more general sort of verb that, but sort of stuck in that sixth expression, isn't it? The champing or chomping at the bit. But, you know, champing at the bit was 1500s and chomping at the bit was 1600s. So it's not a recent shift. And we see it also with stamping becoming stomping and tramping becoming tromping. There's an omp cluster that has this meaning of sort of heavy fall, a thump. Or is that a thump? Because you also get thumps. So it's very, very powerful and it attracts new members. But as I said, you know, the chomping at the bit has been around since the early 1600s. So it's quite an old one.
0: I have noticed, so if you speak to a horse lover, you know, someone who rides or plays polo or something like that, they do like to show their superiority over others by talking about horses champing at the bit.
2: Oh, indeed. And, you know, that's the thing with these tricky things, aren't they? Because they are very effective social passwords, and the more difficult they are, the better the social password. So that's a bit like the lay-lie distinction too, another tricky one. But if you've had to master that distinction between lay and lie, then you're not going to give it up easily. And,
0: no doubt.
2: Very effective.
0: now, John's got an interesting one. Go ahead, John.
3: Yes, good morning, Tom and Professor. I always hear a word used, and it's not even in the dictionary. They say camaraderie. What they're meaning to say is camaraderie, C-A-M-A-R-A-D-E-R-I-E. The dictionary will tell you that.
0: Yes, that's a weird one, isn't it? Because in German, the word for comrade is kamerad, and I think in French, it's something similar as well. But, of course, in English, it's comrade, but somehow we've adopted camaraderie.
2: That's right. And so what people have changed the camaraderie to bring it in line with comrade, I guess, is what's happening there.
0: But I suppose really in English it should be comradery, shouldn't it? But we just don't say that.
2: Yes. And I think with comrade, it was originally pronounced comrade. So it's that you also get that confusion with, you know, constable, comfort. They were, you know, they're all getting spelling pronunciations because of that O, but they were originally pronounced with an A vowel. So it was originally comrade.
0: Good on you, John. You've got two bottles of De Bortoli's handcrafted Heathcote Shiraz coming your way. Mandy, hello.
4: Hello, Tom. Yes, I've got one that's my absolute pet hate, and that is people who use of instead of have.
0: Oh, like, I had this discussion, Mandy, I had this discussion with Ross Stevenson a few years ago, because his adult son, he's got two adult sons, swore until they were blue in the face that it's should of, not should have, and they could not be convinced otherwise.
4: And people spell it, like they'll actually write should of. Mm. And you think, how does that even make sense?
0: Well, Professor Burridge, that's the one where we've contracted have to of, and of, the way we say it, just should have, should have, should have, should of, it sounds the same.
2: That's right. And it's interesting now, though, that you are getting people even stressing that I should of done it. So it's definitely, it's not that contracted have. But I think it's reinforced by other phrases like kind of, sort of, which are, of course, of, but they all... they are in that sort of realm of unreal, non-real. So I think that's the reinforcement there. I mean, it's a very, from my perspective, it's a very interesting shift that actually occurred a couple of hundred years ago. So it's been tracking that way for some time. But it's a, you know, a preposition turning into a verb. You've got to love it, Tom. You've got to love the English language.
0: No. I look at it when I see it in the written form, and I just say that he's wrong. And if you write that to me, I'm not responding because I don't understand what you're saying. Mary, hello.
2: that's the reinforcement there. I mean, it's a very, from my perspective, it's a very interesting shift.

0: and accept. I hear people saying exception and exception a lot. And also, I often hear people saying funny enough instead of funnily enough.
1: Yes. Well, I mean, the funny versus funnily, again, is sort of a abbreviation. It's incorrect, but you can sort of see why people do it, can't you?
2: Yeah, and dropping that L-Y, well, it's dropped in a lot of adverbs and has, you know, as we've talked about the L-Y before. It wasn't originally meant to distinguish adverbs, so there's still quite a few adverbs that don't have L-Y's. So you can imagine it's reinforced by those as well. So funny enough, kind of trips off the tongue a bit more easily, doesn't it? That's right. And what was the other one? Accept versus,
1: and it gets very complicated if you go to New Zealand with the pronunciation accepted, and you're like, do you mean you've accepted what I've said? Maybe you've taken exception to what I say. You just don't know because, you know, all the vowels sound the same over there.
2: Well, no, they've all risen. All the front vowels have risen. So at becomes e, and et becomes it, and it, well, it can't go any higher. So it sort of drops a little, becomes er. It's a great vowel shift, Tom.
1: Now, we'll take one more call. Greg has got an interesting one. Go ahead, Greg.
3: Yes, Tom and Kate. I think recently, especially in the media, there's been a talk of places that have shuttered down. Instead of shut down, they've shuttered down. I don't know what they're trying to achieve.
1: I think, Greg, that comes from, I think it's like closing the shutters, like saying the factory is closed, we close the shutters, and that means it's not operating anymore. I think that's where the term to shutter something, but it does mean the same as shutting it down, doesn't it, Professor Burridge?
2: Yeah. So is it spelt with an ER?
1: Shuttered. Yeah. You hear it when they close a factory, that the factory is being shuttered, it means it's being shut down. We better leave it there.
2: I was just going to say floundering businesses is another one, which was originally foundering. Sorry, it just occurred to me.
1: Flounder versus founder.
2: Yes, there are a lot of floundering businesses, but it was originally founder. And there are another two words on a collision course.
1: All right. Professor Kate Burridge, thank you for joining us today.
2: My pleasure. Thank you, Tom.
1: Professor Burridge, back in a fortnight. Quick World Cup soccer update. The USA versus Bosnia and Herzegovina. America is leading 1-0 just before halftime.
4: 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For the best roof in town, Harley & Sons won't let you down.
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7: 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An Aussie icon since 89, Hog's Breath Cafe.
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4: We are coming up to the 11 o'clock news with David Armstrong. After the news, I want to talk about when car brands disappear. You might have heard me say earlier on in the program that the famous Peugeot mark is soon to come to an end on Australian roads. They were selling very few. I think only 370-odd Peugeots were sold last year. They've decided there's no money in selling such a small number of cars. Peugeot has struggled to keep pace with the Chinese car makers. As a result, no new Peugeots on Australian roads. And there's a lot of other brands where this has happened. Citroën pulled out a couple of years ago. Of course, our once very own Holden disappeared a few years back. Daewoo is no longer with us here in Australia. What does it mean if you own a car when the brand is no longer sold in this country? Come and join us, 133-693 or mornings at 3aw.com.au.
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5: 12 degrees in Melbourne, rain, windy at top today, 14, 11 o'clock. Good morning. I'm David Armstrong. Opposition leader Jess Wilson says she understands people are frustrated as One Nation overtakes Labor and the Coalition in Victoria. The latest poll by Redbridge shows Labor and the Coalition both on a primary vote of 26%. One Nation has surged to 27%, while Jacinta Allen's approval rating has plummeted to an historic new low. Ms. Wilson accepts there is a long way to go until November.
6: I get it. I hear it from them directly. They are so frustrated and so angry. This state is broken, that people don't feel safe, that there's record levels of debt, that businesses are considering closing their doors because this government has made it hard for them to actually go about undertaking their livelihoods. I get that they're frustrated.
5: Thai police have confirmed they are actively investigating Australian man Simon Carman over the deaths of two more young women. He's been charged over the death of a 17-year-old, stuffing her body in a suitcase and dumping it near railway tracks. A forensic team has been working through his apartment, pictures revealing piles of dirty clothes, empty alcohol bottles and a can of WD-40. A breathwork business in Melton has been torched overnight in a suspected arson attack. The business is owned by a former gang boss turned social media influencer with tens of thousands of followers. The blaze gutted the two-story building on Cobra Street around 3. Nobody was inside at the time. The opposition's accusing the federal government of failing to secure our borders after a boat carrying asylum seekers landed in far north Queensland. A 34-year-old Taiwanese national has been charged over people smuggling. Liberal Senator John O'Donoghue says it's the latest of 12 boats to land on our shores this year.
7: It's a terrible situation and it's not the first time, but the fact that this mob got to the mainland, were able to get to a pub and then a bakery, and it was only then when locals tipped off authorities that we figured out they were here, just proves the point that the government isn't taking border security seriously enough.
5: New study has found daily exercise can help people quit smoking. Adelaide University researchers found people taking part in exercise programs are 15% more likely to be able to fully kick the habit. Dr. Ben Singh says the findings show physical activity reduces cravings.
8: Immediately after exercise, and that sort of 30-minute period after a bout of exercise, can result in a significant reduction in craving.
5: One of Australia's oldest shoe retailers has called in voluntary administrators as it reassesses its future. After 134 years, Betts has announced it will close 20 of its remaining 35 physical locations as it transitions toward online sales only. Finance, the All Ordinaries down 21, our dollar 68.97 US.
9: Sport for Anne Webster, your member for Mallee, authorised A. Webster Mildura.
5: Essendon is narrowing in on its shortlist for coaching candidates. President Andrew Welsh contacting James Hurd about the position. Bombers legend Matthew Lloyd says if interim coach Dean Solomon wants the job, he'll need to start winning.
10: Yes, but he'll need to sort of win some games. You know, Josh Fraser is making it hard for Carlton with what he's doing, having won six in a row. Sol is yet to have a win in his first four games. So, yeah, he'll need to win a few games, you'd think, in the run home to secure that position.
5: And Carlton interim coach Josh Fraser says he hasn't been invited to be part of the process as the Blues search for their new coach. World Cup, the US leads Bosnia and Herzegovina 1-0 at halftime. England progressing with a 2-1 win over Democratic Republic of Congo. And that's the latest news and sports.
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11: A cloudy day today with a very high chance of rain, most likely afternoon and evening. Mildura and Robinvale heading for 16. Wentworth 17. The 3-day forecast for Sunraysia tomorrow becoming cloudy 15. Saturday cloudy 15. Sunday partly cloudy 14.
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4: It is 7 past 11. If you are a French car aficionado, a Citroën, a Peugeot, maybe a Renault, bad news today. Peugeot is pulling out of Australia. They only sold, I think it was 373 cars last year, which is clearly not enough to make any money. And the importer, a company called Inchcape, is saying that's it. No more Peugeots. Citroën pulled out of the Australian market 2 years ago, 2024. And there's been a whole slew of brands which have disappeared. The most notable one being our very own Holden. You know, back in 2017, they built the last locally made Holden here in Australia. That was the last of the Commodores. And then they imported replacement cars, like replacement Commodores at least, for a few more years. And then General Motors decided that's it. They didn't want to sell any cars in right-hand drive markets anymore. And as a result, Holden was shut down for good. 133693. And I mean, for example, if you're one of those people who drives a Saab, you know, Saab disappeared about 15 years ago. Emails are coming in. We'll talk more about what happens when car brands disappear from our market. What does it mean for warranties? What does it mean for parts? What does it mean for resale value? First, though, some emails. Sue says, why do people who should know better call the Princess Highway the Princess Highway? Well, so you see that a lot. Princess Bridge is actually Princess, not Princess Bridge. Princess Park is the same. I think it would be better if they just put the apostrophe back in, then people would know it is the highway, the park, the bridge of a prince. Although there's a rumour that I read once that Princess Park is actually somehow belonging to two separate princes, but I've never been able to confirm that. And Jane says, my husband drives me nuts. He cannot say the word cancel, as in to stop something, any differently from how he says council. He pronounces both of them the same way. 133693, mornings at 3aw.com.au. Henry joins us. Henry, good morning.
16: Good morning. I'm a retired traffic engineer and transport planner, and I believe that there was no research or analysis undertaken prior to the announcement of the suburban rail loop, or has there been any follow-up regarding an assessment of the daily trips on the SRL. There may be a justification for a rail connection between Clayton Railway Station and the Glen Waverley Railway Line through Monash University, upgrading the uni precinct to a Box Hill equivalent. However, the 10.3-kilometre link from Cheltenham to Clayton makes no sense at all. The Glen Waverley Railway Line could also be linked to the Lilydale Line via Jordanville or Mount Waverley through
4: Henry,
16: to uni.
4: There's another thing as well. There is a bus route which pretty much replicates the route of the suburban rail loop, and it is not all that well patronised. So, you know, you could already get a bus that will go roughly the same route, and yet people don't take it. Now, whether that would change for an underground railway, I just don't know. Look, Henry, from what I've read and what I've heard, the project was dreamt up before the 2018 election by Daniel Andrews and some of his advisers. They just said, you know, let's just build this thing. You know, we're going to build big in Victoria. Victoria's debt was a lot lower then, and they thought we can easily afford this. And that was about all the analysis that was done. And even, I think it was Infrastructure Victoria or Australia a few months ago, having for years said that we need to do more work on this, suddenly said, oh, it's a good project without justifying it. So there is no business case, or not certainly not a public one. And even if there is one, it was done at a price of $34.5 billion for the first leg, Cheltenham to Box Hill. I mean, that price is going to be blown out of the water. It'll be somewhere between $45 and $50 billion. Now, if I offered you an investment and I said it will cost you, you know, $34 and it'll, you know, generate X return, then if instead it costs you $50 and only generates the same return, you might say, well, this is not the same business. It is not as profitable as what I was promised. Thanks, Henry. But there is a school of thought out there that says if Melbourne's population in 25 years is going to be 7.5 to 8 million people, that we simply have to build things like this. Now, my point is a bit more nuanced. Do the analysis. Just because something can be built and will cost a lot of money to build doesn't mean it is the best thing to build. Now, I'm happy to be open-minded about the suburban rail loop, but I do know this. Right now, we simply can't afford it. The state is not quite broke, but it is not far off it. And even the federal government, which is also a Labor government, isn't throwing money at the project. So that tells you a great deal. The second thing is you can't just look at the suburban rail loop in isolation. You have to look at it and compare it to other projects that we could build. For example, a second airport, possibly in the southeastern suburbs. That's something that's been talked about. I've got no idea if it makes sense, but let's look at it. A railway to our existing airport at Tullamarine, something that most other cities have. We do not. Sean, good morning.
17: Good morning, Tom. How are you?
4: Yeah, good, Sean.
17: I have just made my third return trip to Rockhampton from Melbourne. And I have travelled many a long mile on many, many, many roads. And I can tell you the state of Victorian roads is shameful.
4: Yeah.
17: You drive through New South Wales, you drive through Queensland, all the way out to Longreach and Winton, it's like driving on a billiard table. The roads are just so well maintained. And then you return to the state of Victoria and you take your life into your hands because you cannot dodge every pothole. And that's not on country roads. That's on the freeways and the highway.
4: I mentioned a photo I was sent earlier, the corner of Toorak and Kooyong roads, which has got trams and a very busy inner city Melbourne road. And that's got four or five massive potholes in it. Tell me, why do you drive all the way to Rockhampton? Why not just fly there?
17: Ah, there you go. Now, I've got an Irish setter. My little doggy, he's three now. He's a therapy dog. He worked with children at Very Special Kids. And he, at 10 weeks of age, was separated from his little sister. He's a therapy dog with a clinical psychologist working with first responders in Rockhampton. There's no Irish setters in Rockhampton. So I take Jasper up to Rockhampton in our little car, so he can have a play date with his little sister.
4: Right. Although, of course, if you go with Virgin, you can now take dogs on certain plane routes. All right. Thank you, Sean. I have flown to Rockhampton and then driven inland, but I've never driven that far north. But I did, however, drive all the way back from Fremantle to Melbourne back in 1987. Okay. So it was announced overnight that the importer of Peugeot cars has decided not to import them any longer into Australia. Now, it's possible that someone else steps up to do it. But in the last year, in the first 5 months of this year, I should say, sorry about that, Peugeot only sold 373 cars. That's down 35% on last year. They used to sell 5,000, 6,000, 7,000 cars a year. Now it's less than 1,000 cars a year, and it's just not profitable. And that means Peugeot joins brands like Citroen, like Saab, like Daewoo, and like Holden to exit the Australian market. So what does this mean if you own one? An ex-guest CEO of the Victorian Automotive Chamber of Commerce, Peter Jones, good morning.
18: Morning, Tom.
4: Well, I was sort of had a list here of things I'd be worried about if I owned a Peugeot. Getting parts, having a warranty honoured, the resale value of the car. What does it mean for owners of these cars when the brand is no longer present in our market?
18: I think the first thing is don't panic. That's the first message I'd like to get out there. The ACCC requires the companies selling these type of goods in Australia need to have parts and repair facilities available for a reasonable time after purchase. Now, most typically, that's around about 10 years.
4: Yeah. Still, 10 years, I mean, it's now 9 years since Holden stopped making cars in Australia, and I'm told that it's getting a little difficult for certain models of late Commodores to get some of the bits and pieces for them.
18: Yeah, things like bumper bars, I think, things that get hit reasonably often and things like that, there has been a shortage of bumper bars. But in the recyclers market, or wreckers as you would have called them, they are still available though.
4: Okay, what about warranties? Do they get honoured even if the importer or the brand disappears?
18: Yes, the warranties, in the case of Peugeot, 5 years unlimited for passenger cars and 5 years, 200,000 for commercial vehicles are going to be honoured.
4: But where do you go, though? I mean, if the Peugeot dealer is shut up and so, you know, the dealer is simply not there and your car has a warranty issue, where do you go to get the warranty honoured?
18: Look, it's early days, and we saw an official statement from Stellantis that owns that brand in other parts of the world, along with Maserati, Alfa, Jeep and Fiat. They're saying the brand will continue in Australia, and as you mentioned earlier, it's just in what guise. But there are independent repairers all over the country that can repair these vehicles and not avoid the warranty.
4: Yeah, but does that mean, let's say I go to an independent repairer because my car's got a warranty issue, does the independent repairer then go to Peugeot back in Paris or something and demand the cost of the repairs be honoured?
18: No, what will happen in Australia is, and we're waiting on confirmations, Stellantis will connect with their customers or the customers of Peugeot and communicate how they should service their vehicles and how any warranty claims could be made. It's very, very early days.
4: Of course. What about resale value? Now, you know, some cars, the resale value drops off a cliff. Others, like, you know, late model V8 Holden Commodores have probably gone up in value rather than down. Is there a hard and fast rule on resale values when certain brands exit our market?
18: Look, it's all demand and supply driven. And so, as you said before, last year they sold about 1,000 cars. This year they've sold, you know, 373 or something. The demand for these cars is going to be lower. And, of course, with Peugeot exiting the country in the current statements, it'll be lower again. So, yeah, it's probably going to have an impact on the resale of the car.
4: What do you think the problem was? Was it just the huge competition from Chinese cars? Or was it this? I've read that Australia has more brands of car than just about any car market on earth, and it's just inevitable. And given we've had so many new brands, particularly from China coming in, that some older brands would fail. Is that what's happened here?
18: Look, I think that's part of the issue. I think the whole Australian market sits around 1.1 million, right? And as we get more competitors coming in from China and other places, there's only so many cars being sold. And with the greater variety and greater volume, others are going to be squeezed out. So I actually think this is just one of a number that you may see into the future.
4: Just on Chinese cars, like I read the other day that like there's 8 new brands that we haven't even heard of yet that are planning to launch in Australia in the next 12 months. I mean, we don't know that all of these new Chinese brands will survive either, do we?
18: No, we don't. And that's why people really do need to choose carefully and do their research. I went to the Beijing Motor Show this year, and there's an absolute proliferation of cars coming in our direction that are all very, very safe, all ADR compliant, all good quality. And there's going to be plenty of choice for the Australian motorist. But yeah, you need to choose carefully.
4: But how do you decide? I mean, 5 years ago, none of us had heard of any of these brands or very few of them, and suddenly they're here. How do we look at them and say, that one's going to survive and maybe this one will not?
18: Look, there's been a massive consolidation of manufacturers in China already. There's probably still about 100 manufacturers in China. We won't get all of those, but we will get a number of them, and some of them may come in their own right. Some of them may come in through the likes of Inchcape, and it's only through selling volume in this country that they're going to be successful. So, you know, it's a little bit of a wait and see, and often early adopters suffer the consequences. So you need to be careful when you do buy.
4: All right, thank you for your time. Peter Jones there, CEO of the Victorian Automotive Chamber of Commerce. If you're a Peugeot driver, and there's a few of you out there, my mother used to have a Peugeot, let me know what you think about this. I mean, it is sad news, and it is possible the brand returns in some way, shape or form, but if they're only selling 1,000 cars a year, you'd sort of think, is it really worth it? 133693, mornings at 3aw.com.au. Calls and emails are coming up. The Ox, David Schwartz, is not far away. Who are the worst losers in sport? At 20 past 11.
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19: 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Robin by Houston versus Wentworth at John James Oval. Robin by Houston come off a bye and a win against the top team, but Wentworth will be doing all they can to stop them in their tracks. 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
4: It is 23 past 11. 133693 is the number to call. 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On cars or brands that are no longer sold in our market, Graham says the Citroen DS23 is the most beautiful car ever. Well, they're funny cars, those old Citroens. They were like spaceships when they first appeared in the late 1950s. They have this hydropneumatic suspension. You could take one of the wheels off and the car would still quite happily drive on three wheels, which is not something most cars can do. They were overly complicated. The looks are a matter of personal taste. I don't mind them, but it's not the sort of car I would buy. John Fainer used to host the morning show up against Neil Mitchell on 774. He is a Citroen fanatic, and he has about six of them or something in his garage. Now, Wendy joins us. What have you seen, Wendy?
6: Yeah, morning, Tom. I'm heading home to Ballarat from Melbourne. On the opposite side of the road at Pentland Hills, going towards Melbourne, a truck caught on fire. There were three fire trucks there when I went past about 10 minutes ago. The truck has been put out, but the traffic build-up probably went for at least 3 kilometres.
4: Oh, dear. So that's the Western Highway outside Bacchus Marsh, but heading towards Melbourne?
6: Yeah, heading towards Melbourne, yes, at Pentland Hills. I just went past the Pentland Hills exit ramp when it was across from there, heading back to Melbourne. But like I said, there wasn't an ambulance or anything there. I didn't see anyone in the truck, but there was definitely three fire trucks and the traffic was just built up for kilometres.
4: All right. Thank you, Wendy. So we've got a truck on fire, Western Highway inbound, just outside Bacchus Marsh. Wendy, thank you. You could find yourself tomorrow in the running for our yearly prize for Word on the Street, $60,000 towards a Mercedes of your choice, thanks to Mercedes-Benz Brighton. They invite you to see what sets them apart. They've got their convenient beachside location and, of course, their exceptional service. That's Mercedes-Benz Brighton. Susie, good morning.
7: Hi, Tom. I'm a Peugeot driver, and I love them. I've had three. In fact, the family have had five.
4: So what will you do now?
7: Well, it's only 18 months old, and it's probably the last car I'll ever own. So it'll go to its grave with me.
4: Right.
7: But they are the most reliable, solid cars. I've had Mercedes, I've had BMW, and I would drive my Peugeot out of preference to those.
4: Yeah, it's interesting, Susie, and thank you for the call. I remember when I was in my 20s, a Peugeot was often described as a French Commodore, you know, like just like a good, robust car. You know, it wasn't seen as a super luxury sort of vehicle. It was, you know, a French version of the Holden Commodore, which may be a little unfair on Peugeots. But the old 504, which came out in the 60s, I think, I mean, they were, you know, fabulously reliable, and you still see them, and, you know, people in the bush, and I think they actually won a Round Australia reliability trial or something in one of those Peugeots. Noel, good morning.
8: My wife and I just returned from 4 weeks in France where we drove a Peugeot
0: 5008, a large SUV, big enough for luggage and friends. What struck me was the French insistence, almost, on driving French cars. Yeah. 80% of the cars I saw were Citroëns, Renaults and Peugeots. Then you saw a few German cars, and if you had have held your breath between Japanese cars, you would have turned a bright shade of blue.
4: Yeah, Noel, you're right. The French, and that's the reason the French car industry has kept going. Well, there's two reasons. One is the government does subsidise it a fair bit like our government used to do with Holden and Ford and to a lesser extent Toyota. But secondly, French people are quite patriotic about their cars. And you see a lot of people driving Citroëns, Peugeots, Renaults and so forth. And they argue that the cars are uniquely suited to French conditions. Now, I don't know if that's true or not. It's not dissimilar in Italy. Italians, by and large, will drive, you know, Fiats. And I think there's still a Lancia you can buy and Alfa Romeos and so forth. But what those brands have struggled to do is have the same level of popularity outside their own markets. And I might add that in Germany, you know, it is largely German cars that you see. Tony, good morning.
5: Good morning, Tom. How are you?
4: Yeah, good, Tony.
5: I have sent you the link to what I'm going to talk about. Back in the 2019-2020 bushfires out in Gippsland, Mallacoota was pretty well impacted, as you're aware. You know, the ADF are rescuing people off the beach because there's only one road in, one road out.
4: I remember.
5: The federal government gave the Victorian state government $10 million to improve the road. Now, to date, not a dollar has been spent on that road, and it's been nearly 5 years ago.
4: Really?
5: Yep.
4: So nothing's been changed?
5: No, apparently they say that they've done environmental studies and all this. Now, I have sent you the news release from Darren Chester, our federal MP, and him and Tim Bull, the state MP for Gippsland, have been fighting this nail and tooth, and nothing's happened.
4: All right, well, I'll tell you what, Tony, look, we'll get the rest of your details. We'll actually treat that as word on the street as well. There's the weekly prize to consider, the $1,000 voucher to spend at Imp Jewellery, and, of course, the yearly prize, $60,000 towards a Mercedes of your choice, thanks to Mercedes-Benz Brighton. I do remember those. I remember what happened was that the bushfires were seen as somewhat catastrophic, and where we were at the time, we were having a holiday. I remember we suddenly saw these large, glossy black cockatoos a couple of weeks afterwards and never seen them around here before. And apparently they'd flown all the way from southern New South Wales, which is their normal sort of nesting and feeding grounds because there was no food because of the bushfires. And then, of course, a few weeks after that, suddenly COVID started and the bushfires of 2019-2020 were largely forgotten about. But if money was promised and a commitment was made, that is appalling that, six and a half years later, nothing has been done. It is 11:30. News headlines now with David Armstrong. David, good morning.
8: Good morning. The news at midday, a lead story at midday will be the poll story today that I imagine is causing some headaches for both Labor and the Coalition behind the scenes because One Nation has surged to become the most popular party in Victoria with 27%. You spoke to Tony Barry at Redbridge who conducted the poll. And as he says, in a roundabout way, Labor could end up getting the Coalition elected in November on preferences, because Labor will preference the Coalition above One Nation, and it could be those preferences that gets the Coalition over the line. Federal opposition accusing the federal government of failing to secure our borders after a boat carrying asylum seekers landed in far north Queensland. There are 12 boats have arrived so far this year. Did you see the pictures of them when they arrived? They went to the pub and they went to the supermarket and they went to the hot bread shop. I suppose that's
4: No, but they're doing what Australians do.
8: People go
4: to Baker's Delight and they get a pie and a coffee scroll and supermarkets to stock up and then go down to the Rubbity Dub Dub for a few cleansing ales.
8: Oh, but it would have been that North Queensland beer. What's the one they drink up there?
4: Something.
8: A Great Northern.
4: Great Northern. Oh, I don't know if they actually drink that. I think Great Northern is a New
8: Wash
4: South Wales beer.
8: Carl Stefanovic's looking for a plan B after being dumped by Channel 9 and his radio job. I shouldn't laugh. I mention this because Peter Ford on Breakfast this morning suggested it would be the last thing on his mind at the moment. Because you know what Carl's doing?
4: Podcast.
8: He's on James Packer's yacht. It was either Khan or Monaco, I forget now. On board with him, Eddie McGuire, Mike Tyson, and a guy called Brett Ratner, who used to make movies.
4: Brett Ratner.
8: Not Brett.
4: The former coach of Carlton.
8: No, oh. Brett Ratner. I think their company was called
4: Ratner.
8: Rat Pack.
4: How come we don't get invited on these trips?
8: Oh, I don't know. We're not Eddie and we're not Carl. Thank God. Oh. And in sport, Dean Solomon's been given a few weeks to make his mind up if he wants the job at Essendon. It has, however, been suggested to him he might want to take a leaf out of Josh Fraser's book and win a couple of games. That's all there at midday.
4: That is just a truism of all football clubs. It doesn't matter how many problems the club has with sponsors or supporters or numbers or whatever. If you start winning games of football, everything is all right. 133693, mornings at 3aw.com.au. The Ox, David Schwartz is next. Any sport, who are the worst losers, individuals or teams? That's ahead at 27 to...
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29: A cloudy day today with a very high chance of rain, most likely afternoon and evening. Mildura and Robinvale heading for 16. Wentworth 17. The 3-day forecast for Sunraysia tomorrow becoming cloudy 15. Saturday cloudy 15. Sunday partly cloudy 14.
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4: David the Ox Schwartz joins us in a moment. Who name some sports people who are bad losers. There's plenty of them out there. First, though, weather now for Roth Newton's 20 to 30% off sale. It's on now, 20 to 30% off Lazy Boy IMG and Australian Made. It is 13 degrees in town. Our forecast top is just 14.
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16: But it ain't about how hard you hit. It's about how hard you can get hit and keep moving forward. That's how winning is done.
11: Sports with David the Ox Schwartz.
4: It is now 23 to midday. The Ox joins us. David Schwartz, good morning.
17: Morning, Tom. And bad sport. You're a good sport. I don't think you're a bad sport.
4: No, I look. I was always taught you will win sometimes, but you'll probably lose more times than you will win. Most people do, and so as a result, you how you handle yourself when you lose is arguably more important than how you conduct yourself when you win.
17: Mm-hmm. And I think Michael Tuck said it best. He said you have a lot more bad days than good days, and he won seven premierships. So
4: you know, seven was it?
17: Yeah, or something like that. I think it was seven. So you're not going to be able to win all the time. There's a couple of really memorable ones for me, and I think the Detroit Bad Boys of 1991, they had won their defending champions twice in a row, so they were back-to-back premiers in our language, and they played against the Chicago Bulls and got swept, and they walked out before the siren had even finished and refused to shake the hands of the Chicago Bulls, and it's been a huge rift between Isaiah Thomas and Michael Jordan ever since. Jordan just said it was unacceptable. We lost, you know, the previous 2 years, shook your hands, and you refused to do that. That was a big one for me. The other one, I'm not sure if you remember, a tennis player named Jeff Tarango. Do you remember Jeff Tarango?
4: Oh, vaguely.
17: So he was married to, or he still is married to a lady named Jessica Bogrolski. Yes. So Jeff got defaulted. He got kicked out. He had a huge blue with the chair umpire, really sore loser. And then after the game, she decided to go into the players' change room, see the umpire, slapped him in the face twice, and said that I only slapped him because he deserved it.
4: Yes.
17: So I think that is a poor loser, Tom, when you're fighting the battles for your husband.
4: I've got a couple for you. Now, I remember when Serena Williams a few years ago was beaten by Naomi Osaka.
17: Yes.
4: And she didn't want to shake Naomi. Yeah, US Open, that's right. She didn't want to shake Naomi Osaka's hand at a press conference. She sort of said that she hadn't won, just Serena had a bad day and the umpires were against her and everything else. And Naomi Osaka, who looked up to Serena Williams, was in tears about it.
17: Mm.
4: I thought that was appalling.
17: And the crowd gave it to Naomi Osaka too, a very parochial crowd at Flushing Meadows.
4: That's right. Now, Alistair Clarkson has a bit of a temper. There was the Battle of Britain, the football game in 1987, where he famously broke Ian Aitken's jaw. But when I used to see him, you know, in the coach's box, like he would not want to have been to Hawthorn or maybe the North Melbourne coach's box back in the day, but, you know, smashing the phone into pieces and then punching the hole in the wall. And I thought, that's bad. And also, it goes on TV and kids watch this sort of thing. So that's no good, is it?
17: No, that's, and I think we're seeing it with Damien Hardwick at the moment. He's blaming everybody but his own coaching and his own team's performance. And
4: there's the umpiring, the weather.
17: And he left. Remember, he left Richmond because he needed a break. I think he left Richmond not because he needed a break, but he needed to fill up his bank account and he had another opportunity, which is okay. Anyone has the right to do that. But, yeah, we get mixed messaging out of Damien Hardwick at times.
4: Now, this is a controversial one, so I'm just going to float it by you and you tell me what you think. So a few years ago, I got to know Peter Moore quite well. Not through any mutual connection. We just both went to the same cafe a number of times. And he, you know, he listens to 3AW and I knew who he was and he shook my hand. And it's like
17: he's a geologist now, Tom. You know that?
4: He's into gold mining and things. Mm. And, you know, and I congratulated him on Darcy Moore and what good football he was playing. But yeah, famously after the 81... it was the 81 grand final. Peter Moore, threw his medal away. And I don't know if you call that bad sportsmanship or not, because after that, they stopped giving away premiership medals or at least grand final medals to the losing team, because they thought, well, you know, you haven't really won anything. Do you think that counts as bad sportsmanship or not? Because he's a very nice man. Yeah. I don't want to say bad things about him. I think he played in four losing grand finals, 77, 79, 80 and 81.
17: Yeah. I think if you go back and look at the way Peter Moore conducted himself after those losses, he shook hands and he was cordial. I think that's just a personal moment. Didn't Bucks do the same?
4: Well, I looked up an old article about Peter Moore, and it was prior to the 2023 grand final, where his son famously, of course, captained Collingwood to a great win over Brisbane. And he said that Collingwood coach Mick Malthouse, when Collingwood lost twice against Brisbane in 2002 and 2003, he got a coach's medal or something, and he threw that in the bin in front of the players to tell them to never accept coming second.
17: I got one when we lost in 2000, and I'm pretty sure I threw it away as well.
4: Yes.
17: So
4: 1-3-6-9-3, mornings at 3aw.com.au. But Peter Moore's a very nice man, and I can't imagine what it must have been like to play in so many losing
17: games. He's a gentleman. I think his sportsmanship is unparalleled. But I think there's a lot of jockeys. When they lose a race, there's big argy-bargy about some of the results in the jockey room afterwards. And I think it's more the individual sports. I remember Tiger Woods won an event, and the event was hosted by Phil Mickelson, and I think it was sponsored by Ford. And when Tiger won the event, now I don't know if this is a bad winner or a bad loser, he also won a car, and he just basically threw the keys to the caddy and said, "You can have that. I'm not driving a Ford." So he kind of was very dismissive of Phil Mickelson and the major sponsor at the time.
4: Yeah, all right, 1-3-6-9-3, sports people or sports teams who are bad sports. I've got another one for you. I just thought of it. This is the 2000 Olympics. So, it's the Paralympics in Sydney held after the Olympics.
17: Mm-hmm.
4: And there was a category back then of intellectual disability in basketball.
17: Oh, I know.
4: So you could enter a team where, you know, people might have had various sorts of intellectual disabilities. Anyway, the Spanish had their team.
17: They won.
4: And they won.
17: Mm.
4: And then afterward, it was realised that none of the Spanish players had a disability at all. You know, they just entered a non-disabled team. And I thought to myself, why on earth would you want to take something away from people who are genuinely disabled and say, look at us, we are the Paralympic mental disability basketball champions, but we're not actually mentally disabled. Like, who thinks that's a good thing?
17: No, that was really, really ordinary. Is Lance Armstrong, would he be considered a bad loser?
4: I think so. Because the sad thing is he was a brilliant cyclist and he trained himself to an inch of his life, but he also did all sorts of things with drugs, and then there are other cyclists that, you know, have electric motors inside their bikes and things like that. Mao Tse-tung, who was not known for his sporting ability, but in the 1970s he sort of swam across, I think it was the Yangtze River, and he swam faster than any Olympic swimmer has ever swum. And apparently, either he was towed across with a rope or there was a submarine with a motor going that was towing him across. But he wanted to show the Chinese people, look at me, I'm so fit. I am, you know, the modern communist man, and look what we can do.
17: I think Kim Jong-un broke every golf record for his first three rounds ever. I think he had 54 off the stick in his first round, including
4: three holes in ones
17: and driving par five. So I think he might be a sore loser as well.
4: And there's no evidence of Chris. They just send press releases out saying, here's what Kim Jong-un did today.
17: And then, of course, there's the Don, and I'm talking about the Don who now looks after America. He lost an election, and still to this day he believes he didn't lose that election.
4: Indeed. All right, we'll take some calls in a moment. Sports people who are bad sports can be individuals, can be teams. 1-3-6-9-3, mornings at 3aw.com.au. We have a couple of bottles of wine to give away at 14 to 12.
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0: It is 11 to 12. Sports people or teams who are bad sports. Kim, good morning.
1: Yeah, hi guys. I'm a Richmond supporter, but I reckon Matthew Richardson used to be a bit of a la-la.
2: Really?
0: Really?
2: Gee whiz.
1: Yeah, I reckon, like, if nobody passed the ball to him, he used to crack the Jimmy Britt. Oh, yeah, I reckon he was bad.
3: He did, but he's also getting disposal or getting fed by a bunch of clowns that couldn't hit a target.
0: That's a bit harsh.
3: They were terrible. Poor Richo, he's 6'7" and they're putting it at his feet. They put it at his feet for 4 years. So,
0: Can I tell you, Kim, this is only me playing a charity game of football each year, but I used to always be put on Tim Rogers from UMI. And Tim was the same as what you accused Matthew Richardson. Tim would get very upset if the team wasn't kicking the ball to him. But his upsetness would express himself in that he would usually throw a punch at me because I was his opponent.
3: Did you throw one back?
0: Well, there was a bit of a wrestle. You know, it was a different time, of course, back then, Ox. So, you know, how
3: you held your own, Tom.
0: I held my own. And Tim has subsequently apologised to me. Speaking of Tims, one joins us right now. Tim, good morning.
4: Good morning, gentlemen. Yeah, Jeff Taranga, he just triggered me. I had to ring in. I was a linesman 1 year at the Aussie Open, him and an Austrian chap by the name of Alex Antonich. Alex had, you talk about an impenetrable object, meaning in immovable force. These two went at it out in the tennis court. I got spat on by Jeff Taranga for a call that didn't go his way.
0: So you were an umpire, were you?
4: A linesman, not the linesman. Chair umpire, but a linesman.
0: So he spat at you? At the
4: end. Well, he spat in my direction, somewhere on my face. He goes, oh, sorry about that. But Antonich had the zinc cream on the nose and black paint on his cheeks, you know, to reflect the sunlight.
3: Yeah.
4: And the next, and they shook hands and said, right, we'll sort each other out in the change rooms after the game. But the next day in the Herald Sun, I love the photo because they had Antonich and with his paint on his face, it looked like a war paint from an Indigenous American. So he was going out there for a blue with Taranga, and they nearly went on with it after the game.
0: Well, I think people would like to see that. But so this was back in the Kooyong days of the Australian Open?
4: No. Australian Open would have been around 1990 to 1994 when I was a linesman there at the Open. So I was at the tennis centre, but out on the back courts where you didn't have cameras and linesmen getting spat on and blokes wanting to take it off the court. It was only, heard about in the scribes and the press the next day. But I've got two other bad sports for you.
0: Okay.
4: Remember Cathy Freeman beating Marie-José Perec, the French...
0: Right.
4: Lady, and she couldn't handle losing to Cathy, and that was prior to the Olympic Games. That's when the tide turned, and she absolutely lost it with Cathy, and turned on the press, and it was everyone else's fault, but not a better runner on the day. And you talk about charity football matches. I'm involved with the Brisbane Lions. Played a charity day with Jason Ackermanis, and oh my lord, I've never seen a guy so competitive and whinging with a lady, and she couldn't handle losing to Cathy, and that was prior to

0: emotions in people, doesn't he, Ox?
1: He polarises people, yes. Tom, is probably the best way to put it.
0: Because I think he got... Wasn't he going to be kicked out of his own golf club or something
1: that? He did. He got caught doing the wrong things, and they don't muck around with the rules with golf.
0: No. Yeah, like if you're saying, you know, if they find a smudge on your scorecard or something, you know, your membership is cancelled.
1: Especially when you've signed for a different score to what was put down after the round.
0: All right, with a look ahead to afternoons, Laura Spurway, good morning.
2: Hello, Tom. Family GPs, do you have one? And have you stuck with the same doctor? This is an interesting story that we were looking at that suggests that if you keep the same doctor, it has a better influence on health outcomes because they give you the time of day, they know you, they know your history, you're not just an appointment that they tick off the ledger. So I'm curious to hear from people if you've got a family doctor that you've stuck with or whether you've been swayed by bulk bill versus non-bulk bill clinics and you tend to go for the local one that may not charge you. We've also got Neil Mitchell in asking, what do you have in your house that you won't throw out amongst talking politics, but also what do you have that you won't throw out? I know you've got lots of stuff in your house, Tom.
1: Shirts, Hawaiian shirts.
0: A lot of Hawaiian shirts. There's a lot of surfboards, some of which have not been used in anger in 20 plus years, but anyway.
2: And proposal stories. We love hearing proposal stories.
1: Another one.
2: Care to recap yours, Tom? Were you romantic?
0: We were in a snowstorm in North America in a hot tub. So how about that?
1: Oh, gee.
2: Wow.
1: All right.
2: We won't elaborate there then.
0: No. All right. Good on you, Laura.
2: Tom.
0: Laura Spurway coming up after the midday news. Ox, we'll leave it there. Good to talk with you.
1: Thanks, Tom.
0: David the Ox Schwartz back same time next week. Quick World Cup soccer update. In the USA versus Bosnia and Herzegovina, the USA is leading 2-0 late in the second half.
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3: 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In excess were everywhere. 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
2: It's almost midday. That means this show is over again for another day, but fear not. You've got news in a moment with Jordan Tunbridge and, of course, afternoons with Laura Spurway. Following that, in the running for the weekly Word on the Street prize we give it away this time tomorrow is Wendy, who told us about a truck on fire on the Western Freeway city bound just outside, I think it was Bacchus Marsh. Good on you, Wendy. The CFA said that four of their units responded to that fire. It was deemed under control at 11 o'clock. Well done. The weekly prize is, of course, the $1,000 voucher to spend at Imp Jewellery, the handmade and remodelling specialist. 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And if you win that, automatically you'll be in the running for this. 60 grand towards a Mercedes of your choice. Thanks to Mercedes-Benz Brighton. 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Talk with you again tomorrow at 8:30. Bye for now.
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3: Good afternoon with your local news. I'm Andrew Johnston. Mildura is calling on the local community to give their responses on the Draftway strategy response. Mayor Ali Kappa calling for every local that can to give their opinion as they shape the next decade of waste for the town. She says part of that plan is to work with Wentworth for the disposal of waste.
4: We're being incredibly creative and innovative, forming a partnership with our cousins on the New South Wales side. So Wentworth Council has been fantastic in working with us. We want to get the best case scenario for our ratepayers to ensure that we're not paying too much in fees.
3: Rain to start July and more rain coming, as much as 4 mils being forecast for our region today after a strong rainfall yesterday. It's also not particularly warm today. It's going to be a maximum of 16 degrees. And Webster says tax policy is going to continue to be an issue for the housing market across the country. June seeing a fall of 0.4% on house prices, which is the biggest fall since 2022. Webster quoting a real estate agent from the Mallee who said that the data was very clear.
5: I am seeing clearance rates at record low levels across the country. They are lower than the first couple of weeks of COVID, and that was a pretty uncertain time. Now people are saying we're in a more uncertain time because the aspirations are being killed by these regulations.
3: And our pubs across the region have been given the all clear to remain open well into Saturday morning and after the Socceroos game. The state government says you can keep open and keep the beer flowing while the Australians are taking on Egypt. You'll be allowed to trade through until about an hour after the game concludes. And that's the latest in local news.
1: 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River 1467. 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
6: Hey there, I'm Jackie Loom. Legislation has been introduced into federal parliament to overhaul gambling advertising. The reforms, if passed, will see ads banned during live sports broadcasts and at sporting venues. Communications Minister Annika Wells says people are being bombarded with gambling promotions.
7: People are seeing too many ads, particularly during children and family programs and live sport events. For Australians who don't want to participate in gambling or see gambling ads, they have become inescapable and constant.
6: The Albanese government has rejected a Greens proposal to expand compulsory superannuation to young workers. The plan would have extended super payments to around 500,000 under-18s working less than 30 hours a week. Labor opposing the move, with business groups warning it would add about $1 billion a year in extra super costs for employers. Aussies say they value small business, but new research suggests many aren't showing it where it counts at the checkout. More than 90% of people believe small businesses are important to local communities and the economy, yet fewer than half regularly shop with them. The devastation caused by Venezuela's twin earthquakes is becoming clearer by the day. New satellite analysis from NASA suggests tens of thousands of buildings have been destroyed or damaged across the disaster zone. The official death toll is nearing 2,300. And Lethal Weapon star Danny Glover has revealed a battle with Alzheimer's disease. The 79-year-old says he was diagnosed 3 years ago. He turns 80 this month.
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6: In sport, heartbreak for Senegal in the World Cup, going down 3-2 to Belgium. Senegal led 2-0 before Belgium squared things up late in the second half. Belgium were then given a penalty in extra time to secure the win. And James Hurd has confirmed he's in the race for the Bombers coaching role, telling Nine he discussed it last week with the club's chairman, Andrew Welsh.
9: Yeah, it was good to finally have some contact from the club and have a chat about what the next steps are in this process that we're all looking forward to.
6: That's the latest in news and sport.
1: 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For Mildura Ag Supplies.
10: Good afternoon, I'm Gabriel Hodson. Some dairy farmers have been left scrambling to find new contracts after being dumped by an embattled processor days before the new season. Frestine Milk, which came under fire earlier this year for failing to pay suppliers for their checks, has informed several Gippsland farmers it will no longer collect their milk. Producers were told last week, and United Dairy Farmers Victoria says the company has failed to negotiate in good faith. Lobby group Council Watch is pushing for a Victorian parliamentary inquiry to further reduce the number of councils and to swallow all regional areas of the state into 5 mega councils. The number of councillors would be retained across the state. Victorian Farmers Federation President Ryan Milgate isn't sure if a council would work if it was 400 kilometres long.
11: I'd be dubious. I'm right at the moment, you know, how could someone in Bacchus Marsh be across what was happening in a road north of Neil or west of Conniver or something like that? So the greater regional centres that have a farmer component, those farmers are already saying they feel forgotten about with services and roads, with everything. The devil would be in the detail.
10: The Australian Pesticides and Veterinary Medicines Authority Quarter 3 performance report shows it completed almost 1,500 regulatory decisions. But CropLife Australia is slamming the figures. Director Justin Crosby warns farmers are still getting access to crucial agricultural chemicals too late.
12: These products, the new innovations of the plant science industry that the APMA is struggling to meet on-time performance for, they are the tools that farmers use in order to deliver all of these outcomes. So whilst our farmers are pulling their weight, there's a need for the regulator to deliver as required by the regulatory framework.
10: Research shows 9 in 10 restaurant diners would be in support of country of origin labelling for pork served in hospitality venues. The survey has been conducted in response to new rules on seafood served in restaurants, requiring consumers to know where the produce has come from. Australian Pork says the survey also shows consumers would be willing to pay more if they knew their pork was locally sourced. Chief Executive Margot Andre says expanding the measure is common sense.
13: With this change in seafood, given that these companies do need to change those menus anyway for seafood, we would just love to see those companies take this step and label their pork as well. So it's kind of you're making the change anyway, why not go through to your pork and some of your other products and really get behind Australian farmers?
10: This is National Rural News.
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15: The Australian share market is slipping for a third consecutive day. We've got the ASX 200 down by around a quarter of a percent, not helped by a dip in US stocks overnight, which were weighed down by tech stocks. That's the sector which helped the S&P 500 outperform the local market quite significantly over the past 12 months. What did help keep losses to a minimum last night, though, were comments from the new US central bank boss, Kevin Warsh, who flagged that inflation risks had eased in recent weeks, bringing some relief for investors who have been worried about higher interest rates later this year. And that was a reason why American stocks did poorly in June. Now, locally today, we're seeing a mixed bag across the different sectors, but we are seeing improvements coming through from healthcare stocks and also the major banks, which fell yesterday. Both NAB and Macquarie will be paying investors a dividend today. Energy stocks are down by more than 1%, and this follows an oil price decline of around 1.3% last night to $68 US per barrel. Oil has just had its biggest monthly and quarterly loss since the COVID-19 pandemic in early 2020 as well. The Aussie dollar finally is sitting at 68.8 US. This is Stephen Daglian from ComSec.
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16: 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I'm Natasha Lobbin with today's report. Strong demand for restocker lambs and breeding sheep drove a sharp lift in the market this week, with the Auctions Plus Restocker Lamb Indicator, or ALI, surging 115 cents to 1,664 cents a kilo dressed weight. Total commercial sheep offerings reached 35,795 head, up 48% on the previous week, while the overall clearance rate eased 6 percentage points to 83%. First Cross Ewe lambs led the market on a cents per kilogram basis, averaging 734 cents a kilo across 595 head at full clearance, while Merino ewe lambs averaged 784 cents a kilo with an 85% clearance rate, up 74 cents on the week. Shedding breed lambs also posted a strong gain of 65 cents a kilo to average 668 cents a kilo. At the top end of the dollars per head market, Scandin lamb first cross ewes averaged $410 a head and cleared fully, lifting $42 on the week, while Scandin lamb composite other breed ewes averaged $453 a head and 78% clearance. In a new prime line record from Narromine, New South Wales, a line of 360 station-mated prime line ewes, May-August 2025 drop, and weighing 55 kilos, returned $575 a head and will travel to a buyer in Crookwell, New South Wales. Crossbred lambs averaged 800 cents a kilo across 3,849 head at 100% clearance, easing 8 cents on the week. Merino weather lambs averaged 596 cents a kilo from 4,032 head at 80% clearance, nudging up 3 cents. Composite other breed lambs averaged 614 cents a kilo at full clearance. Non-station mated ewes accounted for 5,026 head, averaging $268 a head at 89% clearance, with the $166 to $312 a head range reflecting a broad mix of merino, shedding and composite types on offer. New South Wales remained the dominant supply state this week. Processor buyers accounted for 1.59% of purchasing activity across the sale. That concludes today's market update. Brought to you by Auctions Plus, dedicated to connecting ag.
10: To the wool auctions, the Eastern Market Indicator is down 34 at 1,909 cents a kilogram. Northern Region Sales and the Northern Market Indicator is down 35 at 1,970 cents a kilogram. A total offering of 4,512 with 14.3% passed in. 19 micron down 10 at 2,325. 21 micron saw no sale, and 23 micron also saw no sale. Southern region sales and the southern market indicator is down 34 at 1,868 cents a kilogram. A total offering of 8,559 with 11.8% passed in. 19 micron was down 64 at 2,308. 21 micron down 46 at 2,086. 23 micron saw no sale. And those figures are from the Australian Wool Exchange. And with the grain report, here's Claire Adams from ProFarmer Grain.
17: Australian wheat markets were generally unchanged on Wednesday, while barley and canola prices fell. Looking at international markets, US wheat futures firmed as the USDA forecast of a decreased planting area weighed on prices alongside technical trading. US corn futures lifted as traders continued to digest the USDA results, anticipating a smaller harvest than in 2025. Chicago soybean futures lifted through gains in soy meal and supported by increases to wheat and corn, though soy oil eased, adding some downwards pressure. Ice canola futures did not trade due to the public holiday for Canada Day. CBOT September 26 wheat was up $7.01 to $320 Australian dollars per tonne. Ice November 26 canola was up $2.23 due to currency changes to $751 Australian dollars per tonne. MATIF November 26 canola was up $4.17 to $850 Australian dollars per tonne. These comments are general in nature and may not be relevant to your specific situation. You should consider the relevant product disclosure statements and seek independent advice before purchasing any financial products.
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1: River 1467 weather. For Ontario General Store, see the general for golden fried chicken.
19: Good afternoon. Just taking a look at the Victorian forecast. A north to northwesterly flow persists over Victoria today, ahead of another cold front crossing the state tomorrow morning. Shifting winds colder and south-southwesterly. A high-pressure system then moves over the Bight during the weekend, extending a ridge of over the southeast of the country and Victoria. The close today for the Mallee, cloudy, high chance of rain, most likely during the afternoon and evening, 16 for Mildura and Robinvale, Oyen 15. Mostly sunny day for the lower western, high chance of showers, 17 for Wentworth, Pooncurry 18, Broken Hill 16, and a partly cloudy day for the Riverland, medium chance of showers, most likely during this afternoon and this evening, and a top of 15 for Renmark. 3-day forecast for St Asia tomorrow, becoming cloudy 15, Saturday cloudy 15, and Sunday partly cloudy 14. 16 past 12 in Mildura 15.
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0: 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You with Damo, great to have your company on a Thursday afternoon for the 80s lunch. Great to be back behind the microphone. All thanks to smgt.com.au, kickstart your career, number three, the Crescent. Let's keep Thursday afternoon on the roll. Paul Kelly, Billy Idol, Michael Jackson on the way. The great 80s music continues. I'll have a look at some local news next, River 1467.
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0: Feeling good, River 1467, late great Michael Jackson, you with Damo in the 80s lunch, all thanks to Sunraysia Murray Group Training. Hope you're having a ripping Thursday. Mallee's newest and stressed home buyers are at risk as Australia's housing market buckles under Labor's $77 billion tax increases. That's what a member for Mallee Ann Webster's gone on and said yesterday. Now, prominent Horsham real estate agent Wes Davidson expressed his shock, saying, "We're now seeing the biggest lack of confidence in real estate that I've ever seen in over four decades in the industry." It's not good news. To read all about that and catch up on all today's local news, simply head to our website, river1467.com.au. National news, sport and weather's on the way at 1. Ultravox and the Angels on the way to take you there. River 1467.
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0: SFNL round 9, second half of the split round. Robin by Houston versus Wentworth at John James Oval. Robin by Houston come off a bye and a win against the top team, but Wentworth will be doing all they can to stop them in their tracks. All the action from 2 Saturday.
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1: There is Harrison Preed. A group of foreign nationals who arrived illegally by boat in far north Queensland has now been deported. The group came ashore near Weipa early Tuesday with a Taiwanese citizen later arrested at a local supermarket. The 34-year-old Front of Cairns caught today on a people smuggling charge carrying a maximum of 20 years jail. A second man has also been detained pending further inquiries. Independent MP Andrew Wilkie has lashed out at the government's gambling reforms, labelling them useless. Labor has introduced legislation today which would see a ban on gambling ads during live sports broadcasts and at venues, while online ads would be blocked for under 18s. But Wilkie says the measures are weak and don't go far enough.
2: The gross number of Australians who are affected by this is easily measured in the millions. And what does the government do? It brings out this half-assed set of reforms in this bill this morning that will do very little to address gambling addiction in this country.
1: Aussie shoe retailer Betts has gone into administration. More than half of its 35 stores will shut down as the company shifts to an online model. Support is being offered to affected staff, with some being redeployed to remaining stores. Betts becomes the fourth retailer to enter administration in less than a month, joining Barbecues Galore, Lincraft and Glue. And the ATO has revealed just how much tax Aussies have paid over the past year. $329 billion collected in 2025-26, which works out to roughly $25,000 per worker.
3: Sport for Anne Webster, your member for Mallee, authorised A. Webster Mildura.
1: Co-host USA has booked its spot in the round of 16 at the World Cup with a 2-0 victory over Bosnia and Herzegovina.
4: Tillman looking for Balogun. It might fall for Balogun! It is Tillman, and it's in! If this stadium had a roof, it would have just lifted off.
1: Action on the SBS. Belgium and England also progressing. Bailey Smith and Tom Stewart return for Geelong in tonight's AFL Grand Final rematch with an unchanged Brisbane side. And the NRLW season kicks off tonight. The Sharks at home to the Knights.
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5: Cloudy day for the Mallee, high chance of rain, most likely during this afternoon and this evening. 16 for Mildura and Robinvale, Oyen 15. Mostly sunny day for Lower Western, high chance of showers. 17 for Wentworth, Pooncarry 18, Broken Hill 16. And a partly cloudy day for the Riverland, medium chance of showers, most likely during this afternoon and this evening. And a top of 15 for Renmark. 3-day forecast for Sunraysia tomorrow, becoming cloudy 15, Saturday cloudy 15, and Sunday partly cloudy 14. 3 past 1 in Mildura 15.
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0: Good River, 1467, Guns N' Roses, Sweet Child of Mine. You with Dame O, great to have your company on a long lunch. All thanks to St. Roger Murray Group Training. If you're looking for an apprenticeship or traineeship, they are the people to see. Number three, the Crescent Mildura, call down and say good day. Let's keep Thursday afternoon rolling along with the great music, as we always do. Richard Clapton, Pink and Split Ends on the way. We're out and about on the road tomorrow. I'll let you know where and where next. River 1467.
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1: 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Feeling good.

cheers to those moments in music you just have to crank up. Better music and more of it.

0: Feeling good with a 1467 split ends. I got you. You with Damon. Long lunch. All thanks to St. Roger Murray Group Training. Well, we're hitting the road tomorrow afternoon. We'll be coming to you live at Quandong Park Redcliffs from 2 till 6pm for the 2026 Miller Macquarie's Hatter Desert Race. Sign on and scrutineering. It's a great afternoon. Fully catered. Stunt shows. Plenty of kids' activities. Fireworks display. If you've never been out to the sign on and scrutineering, cruise on out to Quandong Park tomorrow. Scrutineering and sign-on starts at 3pm, goes through till 7pm. We're there live from 2 till 6. Get to meet and greet all the riders. And as I said, plenty of kids' activities, fully catered, fireworks display. That's tomorrow from 2pm at Quandong Park. Scrutineering and sign-on starts at 3. We'll be there from 2. Let's keep Tuesday afternoon. Let's keep Thursday afternoon rolling on with the great music as always. The Beatles, Johnny Farnham and Elton John on the way. The Long Lunch, River 1467.
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0: Feeling Good, River 1467. That's a real sing-along I've ever heard one. You're with Dave May, great to have your company. 16 away from 2, your very latest national news, sport and weather's on the way at 2 p.m. On this second day of July 2026, we'll see what's going on. The big mad world. 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
1: Hi, Harrison Preet here with the latest. The Defence Industry Minister insists support for AUKUS remains very strong within the Labor Party. A modified agreement shifting Australia to acquiring 3 second-hand US Virginia-class subs, abandoning the original plan to purchase a brand new vessel. Pat Conroy dismissing claims of internal divisions within the party.
2: I'm confident that the support is strong. It's natural for all parties to look at this issue, not just in Australia, but in the UK and the United States. This is a huge multi-decadal undertaking that requires significant investment. It's in our national interest. I'll keep making that case.
1: They're on the ABC. Shoe retailer Betts has gone under. The Aussie chain has entered administration after 134 years and will close 20 of its stores across the country as it looks to become online only. It's the fourth Aussie retailer to go under in less than a month following Barbecues Galore and Lincraft. US and Iranian officials holding discussions through Qatari and Pakistani mediators in Doha. Iran's foreign minister is also repeating demands for the US to restrain its ally following an Israeli attack. Meanwhile, Donald Trump appears pleased with developments.
3: The denuclearization of Iran is moving along well. They've had very good meetings, and we'll see.
1: And a koala egg and sperm bank is being established in a bid to help safeguard the future of the endangered species. Scientists at the University of Queensland working with wildlife hospitals to collect and freeze reproductive material from dying koalas, creating what they described as a genetic safety net.
4: Sport for Anne Webster, your member for Mallee, authorised A. Webster Mildura.
1: An injury scare for New South Wales ahead of next week's Origin decider. Ethan Strange rolling his ankle at the side's training session on the Gold Coast today. He'll be monitored before a decision's made about bringing a potential replacement into camp. And the Socceroos have been busy practising penalty shootouts ahead of Saturday's do-or-die clash with Egypt at the FIFA World Cup. There's already been 2 penalty shootouts in the round of 32. And that's the latest in news and sport.
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5: Cloudy day for Mallee, very high chance of rain, most likely during this afternoon and this evening. 16 for Mildura and Robinvale, Ian 15. Mostly sunny for Lower Western, high chance of showers. 17 for Wentworth, Pooncarry 18, Broken Hill 16. And a partly cloudy day for Riverland, medium chance of showers, most likely during this afternoon and this evening. A top of 15 for Renmark. 3-day forecast for Sunraysia tomorrow becoming cloudy 15, Saturday cloudy 15, and Sunday partly cloudy 14. 2:03 in Irupal 16.
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0: Good River 1467, Little River Man playing to win. You with Damo, great to have your company Thursday afternoon. Two ups, watch through the hour at 3 o'clock. Whitney Houston, Little River Band on the way, the Eagles. What else we got? Lionel Richie, Mr. Cool himself. Tina Turner, Rodney Stewart, right through the hour at 3 o'clock. Why have one good song from one of your favourite artists when you can have two in a row? When I come back, I'll be with Will Hogan. He's a young man in the country music sphere. He's off to Tamworth as part of a junior academy tour. We'll catch up with Will shortly. We'll keep the great music coming in the meantime. Eagles, Paddy Smith and Don Henley from the Eagles on the way. Your Feel Good Station, River 1467.
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1: 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And

0: Dee Smith and Don Henley. Sometimes love just ain't enough. You with Damo. Great to have your company Thursday afternoon. Hope you're having a good one. Mildura's Will Hogan, in fact Coolong's Will Hogan, has been selected to take part in the prestigious 2026 Country Music Association Australia Academy of Country Music Junior Course. How good is that? 28 applicants from around Australia. He's been chosen as one of them. Unbelievable. He goes off to Tamworth tomorrow. And in fact, to graduate from the course, it's with a concert open to the public at Liberty College Tamworth next Saturday evening in July 11. Will's been good enough to join us on the program right now. Good afternoon, Will. It's great to have you on the program.
1: Yeah, it's great to be here.
0: Mate, where did this start? Country music, the love and passion for country music with you, where did it begin?
1: I grew up around it. My pop and everything plays guitar, so I'm kind of just, it's in my blood.
0: It's in your blood. So you've been musically inclined. What you're trying to tell me is since birth, basically.
1: Yeah.
0: Born and raised in Mildura, obviously.
1: I was born in Bendigo and I moved up here when I was three.
0: Well, you're a local, Will. What do you reckon? I reckon you're a local.
1: Yeah, I reckon I'm a local.
0: Yeah, 2026 Country Music Association of Australia, the CMAA. The Academy of Country Music Junior Course, mate, what an absolute honour to be picked to do that course.
1: I know, it's pretty exciting.
0: How'd you go about, did you have to apply for it? Did they pick you? Give us a heads up on that one.
1: So I did a competition at the start of the year.
0: Yep.
1: And from that competition, they picked me and they were just like, oh, apply for this Country Music Academy. So I was like, yeah, I'll give it a go. And then, yeah, I got accepted.
0: So how many of you do get, how many do you get accepted into the junior course? There's 28, isn't there?
1: Yeah, I'm pretty sure.
0: That's right across Australia. You've made one of the 28 spots.
1: Yeah.
0: Now, it all kicks off from July 4th, so you're heading off tomorrow.
1: Yeah, it does.
0: Now, the way you graduate...
1: Tomorrow night,
0: yep.
1: Yeah, tomorrow night we have a dinner and then officially kicks off Saturday morning.
0: Unreal. And it goes for the week. What sort of things do you do across the week? Like, you're obviously going through music classes and tutoring by some of the greatest country music people in Australia, aren't you?
1: Yeah, you do master classes for, piano, guitar, if you play them, and also singing ones and songwriting ones. So, yeah.
0: So, Will, at the end of the week, has this launched the careers of some people in our industry or not?
1: What was that, sorry?
0: This has obviously launched a career of people we know of in Australia in the past.
1: Yeah, definitely.
0: Do you know of anyone that's been through it other than yourself that has made it to the top? Can you think of any names?
1: Wade Forster.
0: Okay. Yep.
1: Yeah.
0: We only need, yeah. Oh, I can't believe you've been...
1: I can think of it at the top of my head.
0: That one's enough, mate. That's a top name. So out of the whole country, 28 artists, you've made the cut. Will, you must be pretty proud of that.
1: Yeah, I'm pretty proud, pretty excited.
0: Now, you'll graduate with a concert open to the public at Liberty College in Tamworth on Saturday, July 11. So, is that, you're obviously a solo artist. You obviously got a set ready to go for that concert?
1: Yeah, I'm pretty sure we write songs throughout the week.
0: Okay.
1: And we'll do that at the concert.
0: Wow, so the pressure's on you.
1: Yeah.
0: So, mate, if you get through this and you get, well, obviously you're going to graduate, I reckon I'll get a limb there, and you get through to the open public concert at Liberty College, and you get a good review, let's say. Well, where's the next step for a 16-year-old country singer from bloody Coolong, mate? Where's the next step?
1: I just want to keep gigging and keep doing what I'm doing and making money and doing what I love, and that'll hopefully lead to something bigger.
0: Suppose you just got to be in the right spot at the right time, don't you?
1: Yeah.
0: You ever thought about Australian Idol or anything like that, or you're passing on that now?
1: I don't really touch the TV shows because they're a bit... not all about the singing. They're a bit sketchy.
0: They are a bit sketchy. Aren't up to the public vote and all that sort of thing. It's, yeah, I know what you mean. Yeah. So the best way you can do it is do things like this, give it your all and get noticed somewhere and be in the right spot at the right time when the door opens.
1: Yeah, definitely.
0: It's not easy to be a country singer, isn't it? There's a real skill set involved with that. And you guys and girls tell a story with your music, basically. That's how I describe it, isn't it? I grew up with country music, but every song's a story.
1: Yeah.
0: So can you write music in a week when you're up there to sing on the Saturday night? Will you have the hours to sit down and pen it? So there'll be original songs, what they hear you sing on Saturday evening.
1: Yeah, I reckon I could. I've written plenty of originals, so it won't be too hard.
0: So you don't find it hard to pen music? It sort of flows out of you, Will?
1: Yeah, it just flows out.
0: Mate, you're a blessed young man. Simple as that. It's been great to catch up with you. Stay on hold because our breakfast show man is going to have a chat to you as well. Mate, have a safe trip up to Tamworth, and let's hope that in a week's time at Liberty College in Tamworth on July 11, you absolutely smash them to the public, mate. It'd be fantastic.
1: Thank you.
0: Where's the first spot in St Rosia that we can see you sing after this, Will? You got anything locally booked?
1: Can't remember off the top of my head, but you can follow my Instagram, WillHogan_music, to keep up with my gigs and stuff.
0: I was about to say, you'd have social media all over it, wouldn't you?
1: Yeah.
0: Will, thanks for catching up with me. Stay on hold. Fantastic. Have a safe trip to Tamworth. We'll speak again soon.
1: Thank you.
0: The Rage is Will Hogan off to Tamworth tomorrow as part of the SAMAA Academy of Country Music Junior Course. 28 spots available. He's been chosen for one of the 28 nationwide. And the students will graduate with a concert open to the public at Liberty College Tamworth next Saturday evening, July 11. They must write the music during the week. This young Will Hogan, 16-year-old Will Hogan, is an absolute whiz. We'll catch up with him again when he comes back from Tamworth. River 1467.
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8: Hi, it's July 2nd. Elvis Presley recorded two of his most iconic hits on this day in 1956. You ain't nothing but a hound dog, don't be cruel. The landmark comedy film Airplane, or here and in a lot of countries, Flying High, premiered in 1980.
9: Surely you can't be serious.
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8: It's the anniversary of the day when the Wiggles formed. The original members, Greg Page, Anthony Field, Murray Cook and Jeff Fatt, once topped the list of top-earning Australian entertainers 4 years running. The live eight concerts happened in 2005 in the G8 countries in South Africa, calling for an end to poverty.
11: This is perhaps the best use ever of streaming. Four continents, one concert.
8: Same day, the longest ever women's Wimbledon final was played. Venus Williams and Lindsay Davenport battled it out for 2 hours and 45 minutes. In more sporting news, it was in 2017 that Jeff Horn became the welterweight champion of the world, defeating Manny Pacquiao.
12: That way, Pacquiao, a good exchange again in the centre of the ring.
8: July 2nd birthday, Seinfeld co-creator Larry David is 79. George was loosely based on Larry.
9: For a series finale, they all have their little ideas of what should happen.
8: Great Aussie jockey Mick Ditman is 74. Won a Melbourne Cup in 1982.
12: Gooners Lane goes home too well and beats Kingston Town.
8: Special birthday for model and actress Jerry Hall. She's 70.
13: I've always been quite lucky.
8: Aussie gold medal winning swimmer Daniel Kowalski is 51 today.
14: Kowalski is starting to storm through now.
8: Ashley Tisdale from the High School Musical series turns 41.
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8: Troubled star Lindsay Lohan celebrates her 40th birthday.
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8: Aussie actress and model Margot Robbie is 36.
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18: Walsh with the right foot banana. 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
8: Finally, legendary actor James Stewart died on this day in 1997, aged 89. One of the greatest of all time, with a career that spanned 80 films from 1935 to 1991.
19: You know that you fight for the lost causes harder than for any others. 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
8: Remembering James Stewart on July 2nd.
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0: SFNL round 9, second half of the split round. Robinvale Euston versus Wentworth at John James Oval. Robinvale Euston come off a bye and a win against the top team, but Wentworth will be doing all they can to stop them in their tracks. All the action from 2, Saturday.
1: Join Damo and the River 1467 commentary team this Saturday for the Gateway, the G, the place to be. 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
1: Hi there, I'm Harrison Reed. The Senate has passed legislation restoring human oversight to an AI tool used to assess aged care funding. The technology introduced last November

0: used to determine the level of home support older Aussies are entitled to. Concerns raised after the AI was found to have underassessed some people, leaving them without adequate care. The federal government's plans to strengthen its social media crackdown for under-16s has hit a roadblock. The proposed changes include boosting the eSafety Commissioner's powers to demand documents from tech giants and doubling fines for platforms that don't do enough to get kids offline. The Coalition and the Greens pushing the laws into an inquiry, which will delay the process by around 8 weeks.
1: This is an urgent piece of legislation because every day we delay, kids are at risk.
0: Communications Minister Annika Wells speaking on Nine. Overseas, where at least 8 people have been killed in the latest wave of Russian strikes on Ukraine's capital. Neighbourhoods across Kyiv have been evacuated. President Volodymyr Zelensky warning Russia is preparing for a massive attack. Ukraine officials say children are among a significant number of casualties. And Eminem has lost a trademark battle against an Aussie beach brand, the rapper claiming Swim Shady was trading off his stage name Slim Shady. But it was knocked back after it was found Eminem's own Shady trademarks hadn't been used on clothing and accessories in Australia during the required period.
2: Sport for Anne Webster, your member for Mallee, authorised A. Webster Mildura.
0: Carlton's caretaker Josh Fraser says he's not paying attention to the head coaching interviews at the club. The Blues are set to start interviewing a number of candidates, including James Kelly and Corey Enright. But the interim coach insists he's not throwing his hat in the ring.
3: My role right now and my responsibility is to the players and the football club as an interim coach. I respect the process that's going off to the side. I haven't taken any real notice of it, to be honest.
0: And co-host USA through to the round of 16 at the World Cup with a 2-0 win over Bosnia and Herzegovina.
4: 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For Good Deal Tyres, 504 to 510 Benetook Avenue, Mildura.
5: Cloudy day for Mallee, high chance of rain, most likely during this afternoon and this evening. There's a bit of action on the radar for the first time today. 16 for Mildura and Robinvale, Oyen 15. A mostly sunny day for the Lower West and high chance of showers. 17 for Wentworth, Pooncurry 18, Broken Hill 16. And a partly cloudy day for the Riverland. Medium chance of showers, most likely this afternoon and this evening. And a top of 15 for Renmark. 3-day forecast for Serasia tomorrow, becoming cloudy 15. Saturday, cloudy 15. And Sunday, partly cloudy 14. 3 past 3 in Redcliffs, 16.
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5: It's our time of the afternoon. You with Damo. Great to have your company on a Thursday afternoon. Time to play the key at three for Uncle Monkey's Fruit Market. Key word, letter or theme in the first three songs after 3 o'clock. Your job to be one of the callers, correct callers through, and put yourself in a draw to pick up that voucher to be spent with Uncle Monkey's out on 15th Street. Key word, letter or theme in the first three after three. We hit the road with Billy Idol.

0: Feeling Good, River 1467, Kiss. You with Damo, great to have you company on a Thursday afternoon. That was the Key at 3 for Uncle Monkey's Fruit Market. Keyword, letter or theme in the first three after 3 o'clock. Now, Jack A, you've given me a call. I said if I put you on the air, you said you could do it if I put you on the air live and you've hung up on me. What are you doing, Jacko? Seriously. Ring me back, mate. 5023 1467. It's not that bad. Keyword, letter or theme. He said he could do it, but anyway. Keyword, letter or theme in the first three after 3 o'clock. Let's have a look. Billy Idol, Rebel Yell. Tears for Fears, Shout. And Shout Out Loud, Kiss. Well, there's a theme there this afternoon, isn't there? It's Shout, Loud, Noise, Knuckleheads. Rowdy, whatever you like to call it, I reckon I'd go with noise this afternoon or shout. Back tomorrow for Uncle Monkey's Fruit Market. Jacko, you're in the draw. Don't worry. Sweet potatoes, $1.99 a kilogram at the moment. Eggs, 600 gram, $4.49 a dozen. 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Grey pumpkin walking out the door at $1.79 a kg. And tomatoes at $3.49 a kilogram. Open to 6 p.m. this evening. Call out and see Steve and the team. Get yourself a bargain of three. When I come back, I'm going to give away a double pass to the St. Rachel Gang Show, celebrating 50 years this weekend. Stick around.
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feeling good. River 1467, Brian Adams, Heaven. Good day, mate. Great to have your company on a Thursday afternoon. The Seraja Gang Show presents celebrating 50 years from tonight till Sunday night down at the Mildura Arts Centre. I've got an adult double pass for either of those nights from this evening to Sunday night, celebrating 50 years, would you believe, of the Seraja Gang Show. If you want an adult double pass to either of those nights, jump on the phone now, 5023 1467, and that adult double pass is yours. First on the phone gets it. Here's the late, great.

0: feeling good. River 1467, go west. King of Wishful Thinking. You're with Tamo. Great to have your company on a Thursday afternoon. It's that time of the day. It always gets to this time of the day. It's time to play the secret sound.
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0: 'Tis the sound that has St. Rosie clean bowled at the moment. $835 on the table this afternoon up for grabs. What do you reckon this could be? $835 smackaroos. 5023 1467 to give it a go. Jump on the phone. We will play that next.
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0: No takers live on air this afternoon for the Secret Sound. It's a hard one. It is a sound has St. Rosie stumped at the moment. Start thinking outside the box a little bit. Going once, going twice. I reckon that's going to be a jackpot.
8: There's no cash here. 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
0: That's all right. The stash of cash continues to grow. $840 tomorrow morning with Dave Burrows in the Breakfast Show. 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Be waiting for your cue to call tomorrow morning after 8 a.m. with Dave. You know the drill. You get it right, you get the cash. Here's Tracy Chapman in her fast car. Your countdown Thursday afternoon. On your leaders and local, River 1467. We'll catch up with Connor next, manager of Wallace Cinema Deacon, and see what's going on in the world of Hollywood.

0: Feeling Good River 1467, Steppenwolf, Born to be Wild. You're with Dave, mate. Great to have your company. Your Thursday afternoon drifts away. About to catch up with Connor, manager of Wallace Cinema Deacon here in Mildura. We'll find out what's going on in the world of Hollywood. Connor's been good enough to join us now. Good afternoon, Connor. It's great to catch up with you again.
1: Good afternoon, Damo. It is great. After the absence of last week, I was missing that. But, no, it's always good to have a chat with you.
0: I looked after you last week, Connor. Now, tell me one thing. Has the popcorn machine caught on fire this week?
1: No, we're all good. Everything's up and running, and popcorn is absolutely flowing out the doors and tasting $1 million as always.
0: Actually, haven't used one of them at outside broadcasts and stuff over the years. They're not hard to catch on fire, actually. You've got to keep an eye on them.
1: Yeah, not really. And, yeah, we've got a few things that make our popcorn machine run a bit too hot over here. So it's very simple once you walk away to help another customer or something like that. And no, I was lucky we could get it all under control pretty quickly. It's not the first time it's happened in Mildura, but luckily we didn't have to buy a whole new popcorn machine like about a decade ago we did.
0: Now, Connor, I was listening to a grown adult the other day, a male.
1: Mm-hmm.
0: Toy Story 5, the whole five Toy Story movies are his favourite movies of all time. He reckons they cannot be outdone as far as animation goes and their storylines.
1: Yeah, look, I can't argue that. I did just watch the fifth one on Monday, and albeit it wasn't my favourite one of the series, I hold that to number two, but that's probably me just being a kid. Mm-hmm. I think number three is the best, but number five is fantastic. I actually went back and watched all of them over the last fortnight, and yeah, they just get better and better with the technologies and advancements of the world. And this one is the best animation visually I have ever seen, and it's very breathtaking, and the story is really good. Obviously, technology comes in and overrules the toys, and not to spoil anything, but I really liked it. They didn't fully bash technology, you know. We're sitting here having a chat over the phone and people are listening out on the airwaves, and technology's here to stay whether we like it or not. And they actually do a really good job of sending the message of it's here to stay. There's a part for it, but there also can be quite a bad, dark, addicting side to it as well. So I think they absolutely hit the nail on the head, and it's a really, really nice story. It's honestly probably more geared to parents and adults, but it's a beautiful message and it pulls at the heartstrings as they always do.
0: Now, we've spoken about Scary Movie and Minions and Monsters. How's Supergirl taken off?
1: Yeah, not too bad. Nothing crazy, which we weren't expecting. Look, to be honest, it's probably bombed worldwide. It hasn't done great here in Mildura either. But, yeah, it's sitting in at number three for us, which isn't too bad considering that's a few days of school holidays in there as well. But definitely not taken off like Toy Story and Minions are, that's for sure.
0: The Superman concept, we're going back to the late 60s. How much can you ring the same towel sort of thing?
1: Exactly right.
0: What's coming in at number one this week? What has been the most popular over the last 7 days?
1: So Toy Story. So we had 2,000 people over the last week, and that's week two, mind you. Pulling some good numbers, so it's good to see. I think probably to date right now, it's probably got about 4,000 minimum, maybe 4,500 Mildura people that have came to watch it, and there'll be people that will come watch it two or three times. I know my partner, Eden, came back and watched it with me after she watched it with the niece and nephew. So, it's worth its while and a good film.
0: My gee whiz, Connie, you got some big loved on letterboxes coming up, haven't you? I can see two here for a start.
1: Yeah, we've just released season three, I guess we'll call it. We don't do them during school holiday period, but we've got the Space Odyssey that'll kick back off on the 24th of July. Fantastic film, followed by Good Will Hunting, which, talking about pulling at the heartstrings, there's another one there. And then we got the absolute classic of Dirty Dancing, followed in by another space absolute monster with Interstellar. Beautiful, absolute cult classic with Stand By Me, and who can forget the Technicolor change of Wizard of Oz, followed by Cars, my favourite animation movie ever. Love that movie, grew up on it. And Pretty in Pink to cap off season three.
0: Wow, it's lovely. Letterboxd is getting bigger and bigger. Cars, the movie Cars, can you believe Mark Winterbottom's in that, his voice?
1: Yeah, he is, which is awesome.
0: He's actually his cars in there.
1: Part.
0: Yep.
1: Yeah, exactly right, and I love that they did that with all the different cars. I'm not afraid to admit it, I can probably quote most of the film, but I absolutely grew up on it and adored it.
0: Mate, we've just about covered everything, Connor. I say it to you every week, there's a smorgasbord on, there's something for the kids, there's something for the romantics, the horrors, comedies, something for everybody.
1: Yeah, probably one thing I'll just quickly throw in there is Obsession.
0: I was actually I was going to ask you about that, Connor, but I thought we'd spoke about that last week. But yeah, what it looks like a pretty good movie, doesn't it?
1: Oh, it's. Look, put it this way: I've been saying to everyone I've seen it. Yep. I watched it a fortnight ago. I loved it, but I never want to watch it again. It is fantastic, and it is just technically amazing. But the feeling of anxiety and just unsettling and just on edge that you feel. It's not a big jump scare movie, but the way they just build and build and build is just amazing with some of the camera work they do, the editing, the sound mixing. Indy Navarette, who's the lead actress in it, who before this film was a nobody, she was just a TV star. Now she's probably the biggest name in horror Hollywood, if not Hollywood at the moment, and she plays a magnificent role. If you love your horrors, come and check it out. Plenty of the boys I've spoken to at the footy club, they've watched it and it scared them to death. So, and it did to me too, mind you. So it's a really good film. But, it's not quite horror. I'd almost call it like a psychological thriller drama in a sense. But it's something. If you like that kind of film and just film in general, have a look at that. I've already claimed that it's probably going to be a cult classic and probably one of the greatest horror movies we'll see over this, last few decades.
0: And you can catch Obsession this afternoon at 2:45 and again this evening at 7:15.
1: That's right. Expect it to be busy.
0: I'd reckon so. Connie, you stay busy. Keep that popcorn machine under control, mate, and we'll speak to you again next week.
1: I will, mate. I've got a wrangle on it. Don't worry about that.
0: See you, Connor.
1: Thanks, mate. Take care.
0: Connor, manager of Wallace Cinema Deakin here in Mildura. There is something on for everybody. Jump on their website and check it out. We will catch up with Connor again next week. 11 away from 4, your very latest national news, sport and weather's on the way at 4 o'clock. I'm just about out of time. Don't forget, Dave Burrow's back in tomorrow morning from 5:30 a.m. with The Breakfast Show. Spend your morning with a local, as you do every afternoon from midday. It's been great to have your company, the Savo. I look forward again from 2 p.m. tomorrow live from the Hatter 2026 Scrutineering and Sign-On at Quandong Park. Come out and say g'day. Here's Hall & Oates to help take you to the news. Take care. We'll chat tomorrow. I'm heading home to put the kettle on.

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1: Harrison Preet here with the check of the latest. A group of foreign nationals who arrived illegally by boat in far north Queensland this week has now been deported. A 34-year-old Taiwanese national accused of people smuggling has faced court in Cairns, where he's been remanded in custody until Friday. A second man has also been detained pending further inquiries. The federal opposition has grilled the PM over aged care. The coalition has had a win in the Senate today. Its bill passing to restore human oversight to aged care funding assessments after errors linked to an AI system. Anthony Albanese pressed during question time on why Labor opposed the bill.
2: The premise of the question is wrong. There is human oversight over all of these processes. And second is that for the party of RoboDebt to actually have the hide to come in here and talk about these issues shows extraordinary gumption.
1: A crackdown on gambling advertising is stepped closer. New legislation to overhaul the rules has been introduced to federal parliament, which would see gambling ads banned during live sports broadcasts and at sporting events. Well, despite never serving in the US military, Donald Trump has made an awkward joke during a speech talking about giving himself and his sons a Medal of Honor.
3: I'm going to give one to myself, one to them, and we'll have a threesome, okay? I'll pick out one of the two. I'll give them the Congressional Medal of Honor for their genius at hunting, and I'll get one for taking on Russia, Russia, Russia.
1: And the end of an era for PlayStation, Sony confirming plans to phase out physical video game discs by January 2028.
4: Sport for Anne Webster, your member for Mallee, authorised A. Webster Mildura.
1: All three co-hosts are through to the round of 16 at the FIFA World Cup. The USA downing Bosnia and Herzegovina 2-0, joining Canada and Mexico in the next round. And Brisbane takes an unchanged lineup into tonight's AFL Round 17 clash with Geelong. Lions ruck Darcy Ford says they're looking to build on last week's win over Sydney.
5: I think it's just great to see what our best footy looks like. Probably hadn't found it for a few weeks there in the middle of the season, but last week, yeah, really encouraging for the rest of the year.
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6: Cloudy day for the Mallee, high chance of rain, most likely this afternoon and this evening. 16 for Mildura and Robinvale, and 15. Mostly sunny across the Lower Western, high chance of showers. 17 for Wentworth, Pooncurry 18, Broken Hill 16. And a partly cloudy day for Riverland, medium chance of showers, most likely during this afternoon and this evening. A top of 15 for Renmark. 3-day forecast for Sunraysia tomorrow becoming cloudy 15, Saturday cloudy 15 and Sunday partly cloudy 14. Overnight for Sunraysia will be a low of 7.
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0: Good afternoon. Welcome to the show. Shane Bryan with you, filling in for Jonesy and Amanda. They'll be back on July 13. Now, we sadly lost overnight the front man for the Village People, Victor Willis. He passed away at the age of 74, just one day before his 75th birthday. He was the original lead singer and the co-writer behind some of the biggest anthems in the Navy, Macho Man, Go West, and of course, possibly their biggest one, YMCA. Now, while many people remember the costumes and the choreography, Victor was one of the key creative forces behind the group, helping write the songs that made the Village People worldwide stars. Now, here's something a lot of people don't know, though. Back in the 70s, like many young songwriters, Willis signed away some of his publishing rights to music companies in exchange for royalties and support. Decades later, a little-known US copyright law allowed writers to reclaim the ownership of the work back that they actually signed away. After a lengthy court battle, he successfully won back his share of the Village People hits, a decision that reportedly was worth millions of dollars in future royalties to him. I mean, what a legacy, eh? Victor Willis, 74. Every time a wedding, football crowd or a party breaks into those four famous letters, his voice and his songwriting legacy will live on. Stick around. We've got better music, more of it for the drive home.
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1: After all you put me through, you think I despise you. 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

0: Good afternoon, Shane Bryan with you, filling in for Jonesy and Amanda back on July 13. Now, here's a question for you. Do you have your lotto numbers? When you play lotto, are you a set numbers person or do you have a quick pick? Are you a quick pick person? A bloke from New South Wales Central Coast just pocketed $30 million in the Oz Lotto jackpot. He decided to choose his own numbers for the very first time. So he normally lets the computer pick them. This time he selected the numbers himself. When he checked the ticket before bed, he said all the winning numbers lit up like tennis balls. The family went nuts. The dog joined in. 20 minutes later, he realized he didn't have to share that prize with anyone. $30 million. Wow. Now, every draw is random, but people still have their lucky numbers, right? And I'm a quick pick person. My wife has her lucky numbers. They have not been very lucky. I'm just telling you. So I wondered if there were, you know, numbers that come up more often than others. Well, with Powerball tonight, there is. Get your pen handy. You might want to write these down. The most frequently drawn winning numbers historically in order are number 9, number 7, number 17, number 11, number 18, number 23, and number 19. And for the Powerball itself, the hottest number has been number 2. It's come out 29 times. So will they come up tonight? Probably not. Probably no better chance than any other number. Tell that to the bloke who just won $30 million picking his own, right? We've got better music, more of it for the drive home.
1: 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The

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0: roses. Shane Bryan with you, filling in for Jonesy and Amanda. And coming up next hour, the confusing lyrics that Seal wrote that even he doesn't know what they mean. And a novel idea undertaken by Queensland Police to attract new recruits from New Zealand. And it looks like it's working. That's all coming up, as well as better music, more of it for your drive home.
1: 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Yeah! The Milawar Quarries Hatter Desert Race 2026. 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
6: It's Harrison Preeb. Labor is attempting to dial up its social media crackdown for under-16s. It wants to increase penalties for non-compliant platforms to $99 million and give the eSafety Commissioner power to compel internal company emails and documents. Prime Minister Anthony Albanese urging the opposition to back the changes.
7: The Leader of the Opposition can instruct his people, or some of them might stick to it, over in the Senate to vote for this legislation today before Parliament arises. Because if not, there are real world consequences.
6: Kyiv has come under another wave of Russian strikes, with at least 10 killed in the latest attack on Ukraine's capital. An ambulance station reportedly hit, injuring several paramedics. Moscow says it launched the massive attack in retaliation for Ukrainian strikes on civil infrastructure. Aussie shoe retailer Betts has gone into administration. More than half of its 35 stores will shut as the company shifts to an online model. Support is being offered to affected staff, with some being redeployed. Betts is the fourth retailer to enter administration in less than a month, joining Barbecues Galore, Lincraft and Glue. And music could be the key to having fun while cooking the midweek dinner. A new study by HelloFresh finding

0: More than half of young Aussies view preparing the midweek meal as a chore, but 76% of 25 to 34-year-olds say music makes it better.
1: Sport for Anne Webster, your member for Mallee, authorised A. Webster Mildura.
0: For New South Wales, days out from State of Origin decider Ethan Strange rolling his ankle at training on the Gold Coast today. While the NRLW season kicks off tonight, it's the Sharks taking on the Knights. Geelong to host Brisbane in tonight's AFL Grand Final rematch. And the USA to play Belgium in the FIFA World Cup round of 16 after both won through today. England has also set up a showdown with Mexico.
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3: Here it is, brand new forecast for tonight and tomorrow. Cloudy this evening for Mallee, chance of evening rain. A partly cloudy day tomorrow, slight chance for shower. 15 for Mildura, Rombo and Oyen. Remaining partly cloudy this evening for Lower Western and a partly cloudy day tomorrow. 16 for Wentworth, Pooncarry, Broken Hill 14. And partly cloudy this evening for Riverland, chance of evening showers and becoming cloudy tomorrow, top of 15 for Renmark. 3-day forecast for Serasia, Saturday, cloudy, slight chance of shower 15. Sunday, partly cloudy 14. And Monday, sunny 16. Overnight for Serasia, a low of 7.
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cheers to those moments in music you just have to crank up. 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

0: Good afternoon. Shane Bryan with you, filling in for Jonesy and Amanda, back on July 13. Now, at the start of the hour, we heard Seal's Kiss from a Rose. And for more than 30 years, fans have been trying to work out exactly what a kiss from a rose on the grey actually means. Now, is it about love? Is it about addiction, loss, hope? Well, people have asked Seal countless times over the years, and recently one fan put the question to him again. I love this response. It's classic Seal. He said, "I have avoided answering the question for years, and I'm not about to start now." That's about as close as anyone can get as an explanation from him. Seal wrote it back in 1987, years before it became a global smash thanks to the movie Batman Forever. He's always maintained that the song came from some kind of relationship, but beyond that, deliberately kept the meaning a mystery. And maybe that's why it is still popular after all these years. Every listener hears something different in it. Some hear romance, some hear heartbreak, others hear redemption. Maybe he is going to keep us guessing on purpose, because if he finally told us what it means, it might spoil three decades of debate. We've got better music, more of it, for your drive home.
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2: SFNL round 9, second half of the split round. Robinvale Euston versus Wentworth at John James Oval. Robinvale Euston come off a bye and a win against the top team, but Wentworth will be doing all they can to stop them in their tracks. All the action from 2 Saturday.
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0: Good afternoon. Shane Bryan with you, filling in for Jonesy and Amanda, back July 13. Now, can a pavlova solve a recruitment shortage? Well, Queensland police reckon it just might. It's one of the most creative recruitment campaigns that I've seen in a long time. They've released a tongue-in-cheek video aimed at New Zealand police officers. They're giving the police officers a flat white, a pavlova, and it's all back to the soundtrack of Crowded House. They're having a shot at the pay rise that's being offered across the ditch. And they said, "Hey, New Zealand police, we know you're working your jandals off. You deserve better. 1.3% is hardly enough for a flat white. Don't dream it's over. Queensland will look after you." They then went on to say, "Queensland has a long-standing tradition of embracing the best of New Zealand and proudly calling them our own." Now, let's be honest, right? Australia's been doing that for years. Crowded House, yeah, well, we tend to claim them. John Stevens, we definitely claim him. And Dave Dobbin, well, we borrowed him for a little while, then we gave him back after foot rot flats. Look, it's a clever campaign. Most recruitment ads, you know, talk about pay and conditions and career opportunities. Queensland police have wrapped it all up in humour, trans-Tasman rivalry and a few cultural in-jokes. The question is it working? Well, apparently so. Queensland police have said that they've already recruited 45 experienced officers from New Zealand, UK, South Africa and Brazil as part of the international recruitment drive. See, forget the corporate brochures, just offer them sunshine, a decent coffee and a pavlova. I mean, Australia and New Zealand have been arguing over who owns that one for years anyway. We've got better music, more of it for the drive home. Stick around.
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0: It was one of their biggest albums, a milestone in their career. We'll take a look at it and how Boy George is bringing it back using AI. Interesting show coming up tonight on the 80s at 8. See you then. Thanks for keeping me company.
1: Sunraysia, brace yourself. 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The best go head-to-head in Australia's ultimate desert showdown. Yeah! The Milawa Quarries Hatter Desert Race 2026. 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
7: Harrison Freed here. The Safety Commissioner has apologised to Jewish victims of online abuse who fall outside the regulator's legal threshold for intervention. Julie Ingham-Grant speaking before the Royal Commission into Anti-Semitism. She has revealed out of the more than 100,000 complaints about harmful online content in the past year, just 2% of the posts have resulted in a removal notice. Border security has been a hot topic during Federal Parliament's final question time ahead of the winter break. Home Affairs Minister Tony Burke pushing back on the Coalition's interrogation regarding a group of illegal arrivals in far north Queensland this week.
8: Every single one of those individuals who tried to enter Australia without a visa had been removed by morning, and those who had tried to assist them have been arrested.
7: Meanwhile, the Senate's passed legislation restoring human oversight to an AI tool used to assess aged care funding. The technology introduced last November, used to determine the level of home support older Aussies are entitled to. Concerns raised after the AI was found to have underassessed some people, leaving them without adequate care. Shoe retailer Betts has gone under. The Aussie chain has entered administration after 134 years, set to close 20 of its stores across the country as it looks to become online only. It's a fourth Aussie retailer to go under in less than a month. And briefly, Lethal Weapon actor Danny Glover has shared his Alzheimer's disease diagnosis.
9: Sport for Anne Webster, your member for Mallee, authorised A. Webster Mildura.
7: Offside is suspect.

0: speculation about Lachie Neale's future has been blown out of proportion. It follows news the Lions star would meet with the St Kilda coach this weekend while in Victoria, but Ross says he has semi-regular dinners with Neale, who he used to coach at Fremantle. Brisbane battles Geelong tonight at the Cattery. And Cronulla tackles Newcastle in tonight's NRL W season opener being played at Shark Park. And that's latest in news and sport.
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2: Forecast for tonight and tomorrow, remaining cloudy this evening from Ellie with a chance of evening rain. Partly cloudy day tomorrow, slight chance of shower. 15 for Mildura, Rombo and Oyen. Remaining partly cloudy this evening across the Lower Western, a partly cloudy day tomorrow. 16 for Wentworth, Pooncarry, Broken Hill 14. Partly cloudy this evening for Riverland, chance of an evening shower, becoming cloudy tomorrow, top of 15 for Renmark. 3-day forecast for Serasia, Saturday, cloudy, slight chance of shower, 15. Sunday, partly cloudy, 14. And Monday, sunny, 16. Overnight for Serasia, a low of 7.
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1: SFNL round 9, second half of the split round. Robinvale Euston versus Wentworth at John James Oval. Robinvale Euston come off a bye and a win against a top team, but Wentworth will be doing all they can to stop them in their tracks. All the action from 2 Saturday.
0: Join Damo and the River 1467 commentary team this Saturday for the Gateway. 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
5: 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I had my HQ. 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
7: Forecast for tonight and tomorrow, remaining cloudy this evening from Ellie with a chance of evening rain. Partly cloudy day tomorrow, slight chance of shower. 15 for Mildura, Rombo and Oyen. Remaining partly cloudy this evening across the Lower Western, a partly cloudy day tomorrow. 16 for Wentworth, Pooncarry, Broken Hill 14. Partly cloudy this evening for Riverland, chance of an evening shower, becoming cloudy tomorrow. Top of 15 for Renmark. 3-day forecast for Serasia, Saturday, cloudy, slight chance for shower, 15. Sunday, partly cloudy, 14. And Monday, sunny, 16. Overnight for Serasia, a low of 7.
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0: Remaining partly cloudy this evening across the Lower Western, a partly cloudy day tomorrow, 16 for Wentworth, Pooncarry, Broken Hill 14. Partly cloudy this evening for Riverland, chance of an evening shower, becoming cloudy tomorrow, top of 15 for Renmark. 3-day forecast for Serasia, Saturday, cloudy, slight chance of shower, 15. Sunday, partly cloudy, 14. And Monday, sunny, 16. Overnight for Serasia, a low of 7.
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0: 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For Good Deal Tyres, head in today for a totally good deal.
1: Forecast for tonight and tomorrow, remaining cloudy this evening from Valley with a chance of evening rain. Partly cloudy day tomorrow, slight chance of shower. 15 for Mildura, Rombo and Oyen.

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1: Good evening. Welcome to the 80s at 8. Tonight, we take a look back at one of the biggest albums of the decade, Culture Club's Colour by Numbers. We'll find out what Boy George said at the Grammys and what he is doing now to celebrate over 40 years of that album. It'll blow you away. Right now, though, let's get underway with Alana Miles. This is Black Velvet, a tribute to Elvis Presley. The idea came while travelling to Memphis for the 10th anniversary of Elvis's death. Surrounded by devoted Elvis fans. Sounds positively scary. This is the 80s at 8.

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0: You're on the 80s at 8. Shane Bryan with you. That was AC/DC. You Shook Me All Night Long. The first single with Brian Johnson as the lead singer, replacing Bon Scott. Very sad. It's time for our classic 80s album.
1: Before singles ruled everything, albums told the whole story. Drop the needle, flip the tape. No skipping tracks here. We're diving into a classic 80s album.
0: Tonight we are celebrating Colour by Numbers from Culture Club. It was released in 1983, became one of the biggest albums of the decade, selling millions of copies worldwide, producing hit after hit, including Church of the Poison Mind, It's a Miracle, Victims, and of course, Karma Chameleon. Now, the album's success helped Culture Club become one of the world's biggest bands, and in 1984, Boy George's rise was complete when he won Grammy Award for the Best New Artist.
2: Well, it was notorious because I said, thank you, America, you know, good drag queen when you see one. And what it was, I watched it back yesterday and I saw that all the guys in the band were being very like label lickers, like, oh, thanks for the manager, thanks to the people that we made money for and all that. I think just me being the little rebel was wanting to say something outrageous. So I just went, thank you, America, you know, good drag queen when you see one. And it caused a huge kerfuffle. People were very alarmed.
0: One thing about Boy George was that he was always himself, for the most part. Boy George has said the song is Karma Chameleon is about people who aren't true to themselves. A Karma Chameleon is someone who changes their colours to suit the situation, telling different people different things rather than being genuine. Still sounds pretty relevant 43 years later. When we come back, we're going to find out what Boy George has done more than four decades later to celebrate Colour by Numbers. Here is the song that spent weeks at number one all around the world and helped turn the album into an 80s classic. This is Karma Chameleon by Culture Club, and you're on the 80s at 8.

0: You're on the 80s at 8. Shane Bryan with you. And that was Church of the Poison Mind by Culture Club. And our classic 80s album, of course, is Colour by Numbers. Boy George once described the song as being about obsession and devotion. The feeling when someone gets so deep under your skin, common sense goes right out the window. Musically, it was also a love letter to Motown Records. And it became one of the first big hits from the album. Now, of course, the big single was Karma Chameleon. It took things to a completely new level, went to number one in countries all around the world, became one of the biggest selling singles of the 80s, turned Culture Club into global superstars. Now, over 40 years later, Boy George is revisiting the song in a very different way. He's launched a company called Artist Included, designed to help established artists create new recordings of their classic songs while keeping ownership and control of the music themselves. He's using AI, and to launch it, he went back into the studio and re-recorded Karma Chameleon. Sounds pretty similar. Well, before you panic, he didn't use AI to generate the voice. He actually sang it again himself. Artificial intelligence was then used with his approval to recreate the tonal qualities of his younger voice. Raises a very interesting question. If an artist can use AI to sound like they did at 25, where do we draw the line? Is it any different to harmonizers and vocoders and studio effects that we've been using for decades? Or are we stepping into something completely new? Karma Chameleon is already more than 40 years old. It still gets played. It still gets streamed. People know every word. So I'm going to ask the question, what's wrong with the original? Absolutely nothing. Coming up on the 80s at 8, Dire Straits, Walk of Life. That's coming up after the break.
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0: You're on the 80s at 8. Shane Bryan with you, and that was A-ha, Take on Me from 1985, one of the most successful debut albums of the decade, Hunting High and Low. Now, most people know A-ha from that song, but that song very nearly wasn't a hit. It actually started life years earlier when guitarist Pal and keyboard player Magne were teenagers in Norway. Now, the song was rewritten several times before the singer Morten Harket heard potential in that now famous keyboard riff. The first release went nowhere. Then came a re-recording and one of the most groundbreaking music videos on the MTV era, blending live action with pencil sketch animation. Suddenly, Take On Me was everywhere. The song went to number one around the world, launched Hunting High and Low, which gave us also The Sun Always Shines on TV, Train of Thought, and the title track. And there's another reason this album feels pretty special more recently too. Last year, Morten Harket revealed that he'd been living with Parkinson's disease and admitted that it's left him uncertain about his future as a singer. He's undergone treatment and spoken openly about challenges that the condition has created, particularly with his voice. Makes listening back to that album even more remarkable. You're hearing one of the great voices of the 80s at the peak of his powers, soaring through the songs that still sound fresh decades later. Hunting High and Low, check it out. Coming up next, someone who was a very, very naughty boy. Jesse's Girl, Rick Springfield. That's up next on the 80s at 8.
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0: Well, that wraps up the 80s at 8 for tonight. Tomorrow night, there's no 80s at 8 because it is all 80s all night from 8 p.m. right through till midnight for your listening pleasure. Gotta love the 80s. I'll be back again Monday night for another edition of the 80s at 8. See you then. Thanks for keeping me company.
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12: Forecast for tonight and tomorrow, remaining cloudy this evening from Ellie with a chance of evening rain. Partly cloudy day tomorrow, slight chance of shower. 15 for Mildura, Rombel and Oyen. Remaining partly cloudy this evening across the Lower Western, a partly cloudy day tomorrow. 16 for Wentworth, Pooncarry, Broken Hill 14. Partly cloudy this evening for Riverland, chance of an evening shower, becoming cloudy tomorrow, top of 15 for Renmark. 3-day forecast for Sarasia, Saturday, cloudy, slight chance of shower, 15. Sunday, partly cloudy, 14. And Monday, sunny, 16. Overnight for Sarasia, a low of 7.
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0: Sunraysia, brace yourself. The Miller Macquarie's Hatter Desert Race 2026 explodes into life July 3 to 5. 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Then Saturday and Sunday, it's flat out no mercy. 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
2: Forecast for tonight and tomorrow, remaining cloudy this evening from Valley with a chance of evening rain. Partly cloudy day tomorrow, slight chance of shower. 15 for Mildura, Rombo and Oyen. Remaining partly cloudy this evening across the Lower Western, a partly cloudy day tomorrow. 16 for Wentworth, Pooncarry, Broken Hill 14. Partly cloudy this evening for Riverland, chance of an evening shower, becoming cloudy tomorrow, top of 15 for Renmark. 3-day forecast for Serasia, Saturday, cloudy, slight chance of shower, 15. Sunday, partly cloudy, 14. And Monday, sunny, 16. Overnight for Serasia, a low of 7.
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5: 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For Good Deal Tyres, head in today for a totally good deal.
6: Forecast for tonight and tomorrow, remaining cloudy this evening from Ellie with a chance of evening rain. Partly cloudy day tomorrow, slight chance of shower. 15 from Mildura, Rombo and Oyen. Remaining partly cloudy this evening across the Lower Western, a partly cloudy day tomorrow. 16 for Wentworth, Pooncarry, Broken Hill 14. Partly cloudy this evening for Riverland, chance of an evening shower, becoming cloudy tomorrow. Top of 15 for Renmark. 3-day forecast for Serasia, Saturday, cloudy, slight chance of shower, 15. Sunday, partly cloudy, 14. And Monday, sunny, 16. Overnight for Serasia, a low of 7.
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4: For the Mallee and Low Eastern District today, mostly sunny 15. Tomorrow, fog, then sunny 15. And Sunday, sunny 14. Overnight for Sunraysia, a low of 7.
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2: 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I had my HQ. In excess were everywhere. The Hawks won the grand final by one goal, and Hog's Breath Cafe were born. 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
2: For the Mallee and Low Eastern District today, mostly sunny 15. Tomorrow, fog, then sunny 15. And Sunday, sunny 14. Overnight for St Rasia, a low of 7.
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3: For the Mallee and Low Eastern District today, mostly sunny 15. Tomorrow, fog, then sunny 15. And Sunday, sunny 14. Overnight for St Rasia, a low of 7.
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cheers to those moments in music you just have to crank up. Come on, it's a nice day for a white wedding. 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
1: 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I had my HQ. 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
1: For the Mallee and Low Eastern District today, mostly sunny 15. Tomorrow, fog, then sunny 15. And Sunday, sunny 14. Overnight for St. Rasia, a low of 7.
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3: 1989. I had my HQ. In Excess were everywhere. The Hawks won the grand final by one goal, and Hog's Breath Cafe were born. Right here in Australia, the haircuts had changed, but Hog's Breath Cafe's iconic 18-hour slow-cooked prime rib, curly fries and atmosphere unlike anywhere else remain. 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
1: 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For Good Deal Tyres, 504 to 510 Benetook Avenue, Mildura.
8: For the Mallee and Low Eastern District today, mostly sunny 15. Tomorrow, fog, then sunny 15. And Sunday, sunny 14. Overnight for Sunraysia, a low of 7.
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So tonight I'm gonna party like it's 1999. 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
4: Good morning to you. Welcome to Friday. The mainland today, a partly cloudy day. Slight chance of a shower becoming less likely this morning. Mildura, Robinvale, and Owen all heading for 15. The lower western, partly cloudy. Slight chance of a shower in the far east this morning. Near zero chance of rain elsewhere. Wentworth and Pooncarie, 16. Broken Hill, 14. And the Riverland becoming cloudy. Renmark, 15. The three-day forecast for sunrise. Tomorrow, cloudy. 15 Sunday, partly cloudy. 14 and Monday, sunny. With a top of 16 currently in Mildura. Eight.
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0: Viva, 1467, your feel-good station. It's classic, the Dream Academy, life in a northern town. Breakfast with Dave Burrow. It's great to have your company on this. Yes, it is Friday morning, getting towards the end of the week. The weekend is just about upon us. Balloons in the sky, of course, bikes everywhere. Good to see Hatter 2026, thanks to the team at Miller Quarries. In fact, Dame, I'll be out there this afternoon, and I'll have a chat to Jenny this morning about it as well. But we're going to move on to something else. Bit of a reminder here. This comes from the Swan Hill Rural City Council, but after saying that, they were reminded by the Environment Protection Authority, Victoria, and after saying that, could be anywhere in the state. But the whole idea is it's about wood heaters. They can provide a cosy source of warmth, of course, but the smoke they produce can travel beyond your property and impact neighbours, nearby homes, and people enjoying the outdoors. So what they're saying is if you need to use your wood heater, a few simple steps can help reduce smoke and keep it working effectively and efficiently. First of all, check your chimney for smoke. Then also clean your flue before winter. Clean the baffle plate so your heater works properly. Use dry, seasoned and untreated hardwood and avoid letting your fire smoulder overnight. Now, they are saying a well-maintained heater means more warmth, less smoke and a healthier environment for everyone. Keeping warm. Huge part of that. Good point, though, using hardwood. I was at a friend's place the other night. They're using pine. Like, seriously? What do you even bother? Anyway, if you want some more tips on how to use your wood heater effectively, epa.vic.gov.au/manage-smoke-wood-heaters. Now, on the way, we'll open up the community file, as we always do, for Choices Flooring. A bit of ABBA up next.
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0: 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It can be found in Robin Vale as well. And the Mildura Weir Park Run is back tomorrow. 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

Now, that is a loaded question, isn't it? The sports. Who listens to the radio on Breakfast with Dave Burrows? Great to have your company on this Friday morning. I just mentioned Hatter before, so I must talk into it or talk about the Millawa Quarries Hatter Desert Race 2026. It explodes into life tonight out at Quandong Park, Redcliffs. It is sign on and scrutineering, and 822 bikes, I do understand, are going to be there this year. 822 different entries into Hatter this year. The River 1467 team is going to be live from Quandong Park from 2 through to 6 this afternoon for someone on scrutineering. Raw Rider interviews, stunt shows, trade displays, and of course the fireworks. And then tomorrow on Sunday, it's flat outs, no mercy, the best go head to head in Australia's ultimate desert showdown. The Millawa Quarries Hatter Desert Race 2026. It is back this year, bigger and better than ever, as you would expect. Now, we'll update you with new sport and weather on the way. Then we'll check in with Fuel Watch for professionals. Robert Palmer, UB40. I'll be your baby tonight. Good morning.

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2: Good morning with your local news. I'm Andrew Johnston. Member for Mallee-Ann Webster says seniors in regional areas are being unfairly hit by the budget due to private health costs. She's told Parliament it's an unfair call for seniors.
3: There is nothing fair about punishing people for ageing. Nothing fair about telling someone in their 70s after decades of premiums that they're now the budget problem. Nothing fair about pushing people out of private health and pretending public hospitals can absorb the pressure.
2: Mildura and the wider Mallee has continued to be hit with rain to start July. The first 24 hours of the month saw 14 mil fall in Mildura, with more than 16 mils falling in Kerrang. Swan Hill close to 14 mils fall so far, with reports that Nichols Point saw 19 mils and close to 50 for the week to Thursday. Since 9 a.m. yesterday, more than 7 has fallen in Mildura. Here's more proof of the cost of living crunch hitting everyone, not just here in the Mallee. The National Debt Helpline recording its busiest ever 12 months, with more than 183,000 Aussies reaching out for assistance last financial year. The service says the most common reasons people reached out were over their mortgages, credit cards, personal loans, utility or tax office debt. Elite's Nationals memo suggests that Jacinta Allen's approval rating has plunged to dire levels across regional areas like the Mallee. The party's internal polling are branding the Premier as more toxic than Donald Trump. The Herald Sun's reporting her approval rating as low as minus 67 in some parts of the state. Good news for soccer fans wanting to catch Saturday's clash with Egypt on the big screen while not freezing outside. Spring Street's given Mildura's pubs and bars permission to stay open for the 4 a.m. kickoff, but Sports Minister Steve Dimopoulos says the live sites will still be open.
4: If you want a hot free breakfast, you head to Amy Park, you get a seat, you get space, and you can watch a game. Or you go to Fed Square, that's an iconic venue, or any licensed venue will be able to continue serving liquor till an hour after the match finishes.
2: And that's the latest in local news.
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5: Morning, I'm Jackie Lim. A teenage boy has been charged with murder after a 15-year-old was fatally stabbed in Melbourne's north. The victim died after being found with stab wounds outside a medical centre in Craigieburn on Tuesday night. Police have charged a 16-year-old boy with murder, while a 20-year-old man and 15-year-old girl have also been charged with separate offences.
6: Any life lost in Victoria is, of course, a tragedy, and, you know, it just shouldn't be happening on our streets.
5: Crime Stoppers boss Stella Smith there. Police haven't ruled out further arrests. Russia's war on Ukraine's reached a grim milestone as the conflict drags on. The Centre for Strategic and International Studies estimates there have now been 2 million casualties. Russia launched its Ukraine campaign in 2022. And the National Debt Helpline has never been busier, the free service reporting a huge spike in demand over the past financial year. All up, 183,000 people reached out for assistance. That's a 9% increase on the previous 12 months.
7: Sport for Ann Webster, your member for Mallee. Authorise A. Webster Mildura.
5: In sport, Brisbane has stunned Geelong with an 8-goal opening quarter, going on to win last night's clash by 22 points. Cats coach Chris Scott says easy turnovers didn't help.
8: They've got a couple of lucky ones, I thought, early, and that gets them up and about, and then kicked a few really good goals, and then we gave them a few, and before you know it, it's 6 or 7, and they end up kicking 8.
5: And the Socceroos have been busy practicing penalty shootouts ahead of tomorrow morning's do-or-die clash with Egypt at the World Cup. There have already been 2 penalty shootouts in the round of 32. That's the latest in news and sport.
1: River 1467 weather. For Good Deal Tyres. 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
9: For the Mallee today, a partly cloudy day. There is a slight chance of a shower becoming less likely this morning. Mildura, Robin Vale and Owen all heading for 15. The lower western partly cloudy. Slight chance of a
5: clash with Egypt at the World Cup. There have already been 2 penalty shootouts.

0: becoming cloudy, Renmark 15. The 3-day forecast for Sunrise is tomorrow cloudy, 15, Sunday partly cloudy, 14, and Monday sunny, 16, currently Mildura 8.
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0: On the way very, very soon as we continue through or start off our Friday morning. Going to give you the chance to get the voucher to head along to Royal Copenhagen Mildura. Yes, a free large ice cream is going to someone this morning. At 20 past 6, we want to talk about some hot air balloons and Nyclo to launch the balloons over Mildura. We'll check weather around the country, of course, this half hour. And next, we've been talking about the Miller Macquarie's had a desert race quite a bit. We'll be out there this afternoon, or Dame on the team. I'm going to sneak out for a look anyway. Probably sneak back tonight for the fireworks. Bit of a heads up there too. But it is a major winter draw card for Sunraysia when it comes to visitors. How many can we expect? What's it worth to the local economy? Well, council's done the figures. I'm stealing some figures from Mildura City Council, but we will talk about that next year on River 1467. If you're in town for Hatter, welcome to Sunraysia. Welcome, we

0: River, 1467, your feel-good station with Huey Lewis in the news. It is coming up to 10 past 6 on Breakfast with Dave Burrows. And a bit of a reminder that SFNL Round 9, the second half of the split round, is on this weekend. Tomorrow, Robin Vale Euston take on Wentworth at John James Oval. Robin Vale Euston coming off a bye and a win against the top team before the bye. But Wentworth, well, they'll be doing all they can to stop them in their tracks, won't they? All the action from 2 tomorrow afternoon for the Gateway. But gee, the place to be, River 1467. Football in 2026. Live footy, local voices, big moments. That's what we're promising and that's what we're delivering to. Now, hundreds of off-road motorcycle racers and supporters from across the country converging on Sunraysia this weekend for Australia's largest and most challenging desert race. That's what they're calling it. The most challenging desert race. And you'd have to agree, seriously. The Millawa Quarries had a desert race. We've been talking about it flat out. I'll talk to Jenny Gledhill again this morning about it. But Mildura Rural City Councillor for Events and Tourism, Rebecca Crosling, has come out and said the events... Well, it's become an institution for both Australia's off-road racing community and local racers and supporters, which is true. In fact, she said the Millawa Quarries had a desert race. Been an annual pilgrimage for visitors and locals alike for many years. Just something you do on the first weekend of July each year, whether you're a racer or a spectator. And she goes on to say, as the event has grown, so too has its positive impact on our region, now attracting more than 10,000 people to the race and almost 900 competitors. I know it's over 800, well over 800 competitors anyway, collectively going to generate $8 million in economic benefit to our local economy. And she says, look, or she said when we, you know, and we need to thank the hardworking members of the Northwest Victorian Motorcycle Club who continue to put on this massive national event each year. It represents a huge amount of work, no doubt starts not long after the dust has settled from this year for the next event. And we need to remember the majority of this work is done by volunteers. Good point. Very, very good point. Now, I do understand that council is a proud partner with the Northwest Victorian Motorcycle Club. $50,000, maybe, was it $50,000 funding grant from the events funding and support grant program? And you stop and think about $50,000. Wow, that doesn't go too far running an event like this. So they stretch it. They certainly do stretch it. And again, the Millawa Quarries had a desert race 2026. It does all start this afternoon with Solon Scrutineering. Such a huge event for the Sunraysia community. And we love it too. We love it. If you've never been out to Quandong Park on a Friday afternoon, Friday night for Hatter, you're missing out. Absolutely huge. Look, we're going to check weather right around the country in just a couple of minutes. That means first caller through right now, 5023 1467, 5023 1467. We'll organise you a free large ice cream. It's all thanks to the team at Royal Copenhagen in 8th Street there.
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0: Having a look right around the country today, and starting off in Sydney, a mostly sunny day, heading for a top of 19 today. For Brisbane, partly cloudy and 27. There's a big difference between Sydney and Brisbane, isn't there, today? I'll stop and look at that. In Darwin, a mostly sunny day, 32 today, heading across to Perth, partly cloudy, 19. Definitely is a mixed bag around the region, isn't it, or around the country. For Hobart, a shower or two developing. And 13 today for Canberra, showers and a top of 10. It really is a mixed bag down in Melbourne, showers and 15. And across in Adelaide, a shower or two and 15 is what they're expecting over in Adelaide. For the local region today, partly cloudy. There is a slight chance of a shower, becoming less likely this morning. And the tops 14, 15, 16, depending on where you are, currently at 16 past 6 at IRAC. It's sitting on 8. I've got to say that Grant, straight on the phone, Grant from Carwalk, straight on the phone, heading along to Royal Copenhagen, Mildura, with a free large ice cream. And, well, got to say, why wouldn't you? If you're looking for Royal Copenhagen, 8th Street, right on the laneway between Deakin and Langtree.

0: knew I should have put Grant on air there because I was just talking to him off air, and he normally lives at Nichols Point on the river there, and he said it's somewhere between 600 mils and a metre. It's still going to come up before he can get back on the boat. Anyway, we're going to dive on and continue on with our morning. The majestic sight of hot air balloons over the skies in Mildura going to become a permanent fixture over this week. In fact, it's been last weekend. But balloons over Mildura 2026, yes, it's a 9-day hot air balloon festival, and it's going to feature more than 30 balloons taking flight across the region, launching in spectacular fashion tomorrow night. I understand the night glows on at the Mildura Rec Reserve from 5 through until 8 p.m. And look, this week's event is the second round of the hotly contested National Grand Prix. It also serves as elite pilot training ahead of the 2026 World Hot Air Balloon Championships in Portland. And in addition to the competition, of course, there's been chances to go for a flight on a hot air balloon right the way through this week. And again, I know Mildura Rural City Council got behind it with the event fund and support grant, but the night glow, don't forget that tomorrow night. If you've got the chance to get into the Rec Reserve, the Mildura Recreation Reserve, it's on from 5 through until 8. Now, in just a couple of minutes, going to catch up with Aaron Stevens. On this day, for today, July 3rd, it's the day that the first colour TV was demonstrated. Well, how well do you know your history? Can you remember who that was? Aaron, we'll be talking about that next.
1: 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The Miller Macquarie's Hatter Desert Race 2026 explodes into life July 3 to 5. 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The best go head-to-head in Australia's ultimate desert showdown. Yeah! 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
5: July 3rd birthdays, and staying with cricket, New Zealand fast bowling legend Sir Richard Hadlee is 75.
12: He's gone, yes. 9 wickets. What a wonderful performance from Richard Hadlee.
5: Vince Clarke turned 66, a member of Eurasia, also formed Depeche Mode and joined Alison Moyet in Yazoo. One of the all-time greatest box office stars, Tom Cruise, is 64 today.
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5: And Aussie football great former Socceroo James Trewisi is 38.
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5: Finally, Oz music great Seekers lead singer Judith Durham was born on this day in 1943. Passed away amongst a flurry of tributes in 2022, aged 79.
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0: 28 past 6, the early bird challenge on the way. A chance to have a cup on us. And Geronimo Labour Hire at Riddle Friday. Riddle Friday today. In the Victorian Rural Newsroom, Gabriel Hobson, growers are raising concern about the farm chemical regulator's decision to reduce the allowed dose of a popular herbicide. Details about that very soon. Local news next. I want to farm.

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1: Morning with your local news. I'm Andrew Johnston. Member for Mallee Ann Webster has told Parliament that regional Australia is a showing of what happens when healthcare is stretched. She says it comes as senior Australians are being hit by changes to the private health rebate.
2: In regional Australia, we know what happens when the system is stretched. People wait longer. They travel further. They sit on lists. Families take time off work to drive mum or dad hundreds of kilometres for care.
1: A wet first day to July for our region. Kerrang saw more than 16 mils of rain in the first 24 hours of the month, with Mildura copping at 14 mils. Swan Hill also saw a high fall of close to 14. Nichols Point appears to be leading the way, though, with reports as much as 19 mils fell on Wednesday, adding to close to 50 mil for the week. In the past 24 hours, more than 7 mil has fallen in Mildura. Crime Stoppers is asking Mallee locals to look at people's behaviour and ask themselves if it adds up. The organisation says that millions of dollars linked to criminal activity was recovered across the state last year. They've asked people who see people living lush lifestyles that seem to be beyond their means to ask themselves if it adds up, and if not, to report it to Crime Stoppers. A leaked Nationals memo shows support for the Premier has plunged to catastrophic levels in regional areas like the Mallee. The Herald Sun's reporting Jacinda Allen's personal approval rating has fallen to minus 67 in some parts of the state. The document branding the state's leader's toxicity to be as worse as Donald Trump. Mildura's men's side will be hunting top spot on the ladder in Big V Division 2 basketball with dual clashes on the weekend. The team on the road for two games across the weekend, heading to play 4th place Mornington and 8th place Wallen in their two clashes. The Heat sit behind Sherbrooke, who also play two games. The Heat's women's side are set for the bye. And that's the latest in local news.
0: Sunraysia Bread and Butter Bakery. Two locations, Deakin Avenue and Irimpel. River 1467. National News Now.
3: Morning, I'm Jackie Lim. A big breakthrough in the fight against MND, a trial drug from researchers at the University of Queensland, is hoped to turn the incurable disease into a manageable illness. The drug's being added to the legacy of the late Neil Danaher, with Fight MND funding said to be a large reason behind the break. Trials could begin within the next 5 years. Developments over Wednesday night's fatal stabbing of a teenage boy in Melbourne. A 16-year-old has now been charged with murder, while a 20-year-old man and 15-year-old girl have also been arrested. Victorian opposition leader Jess Wilson says this shouldn't be happening.
4: Regardless of how it happened, regardless if it is gang-related, this should not be happening in Victoria.
3: An Emirates flight from Dubai to Adelaide was forced to make an emergency landing overnight. A tech fault was detected on approach. All passengers were able to evacuate safely. And 25,000 Aussies became millionaires over the last year. 1.6 million people now have a seven-figure net worth.
5: Sport for Ann Webster. Your member for Mallee. Authorise A. Webster Mildura.
3: In sport, Alex Zimonos through to the third round at Wimbledon. The Demon clinching a straight sets win over Frenchman Adrian Manarino overnight. He's told Nine he was happy with his performance.
6: Yeah, I definitely think I started better. I had more intent, more conviction in what I needed to do.
3: And the Crows have made one change ahead of their clash with West Coast tonight. Toby Murray has been named to return for the first time since round 14. That's the latest in news and sport.
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7: I'm Gabriel Hodson. The value of fruit, vegetable and nut production in Australia reached a record high in the 2024-25 financial year. New data from the Bureau of Statistics shows production value was worth more than $19.5 billion off the back of export growth. But National Farmers Federation Horticulture Council Executive Officer Richard Shannon says domestic growth has slowed.
8: There's not a great deal of growth or even profit left in domestic markets, that if producers and exporters are wanting to expand and improve their position, they need to find niches in export markets where the relatively expensive Australian product is able to achieve a premium.
7: A CSIRO study has found good-looking merino sheep aren't always the ones that'll survive disease, poor climate or flock management problems. Scientist Amy Bell has looked at the DNA of large flocks using a genomic tool known as ImmuneDex to measure how resilience varies between individuals.
9: We've been able to actually develop up the actual genetic tool or the genomic tool that allows for these selection decisions to be made. So producers can submit DNA samples, which a lot of producers are doing these days, and they can actually get this information back immediately, or with as long as it takes to have the testing done.
7: She says selecting animals for productivity doesn't necessarily mean the animals have been selected to cope well with environmental stresses. Growers are raising concerns about the Farm Chemical Regulator's decision to reduce the allowed dose of a crucial herbicide. The Australian Pesticides and Veterinary Medicines Authority has stopped short of a blanket ban on the use of paraquat, but its use has been limited to 231 grams a hectare. New South Wales Farmers Association President Xavier Martin warns the limit could make the chemical ineffective.
10: The sort of changes that have been put forward are ones that are concerning and cause some apprehension to many farmers, whether they're broadacre croppers or horticulturists, just looking for what tools can be used or how these tools, the paraquat and diquat, can be used under the new rules.
7: Farmers are being encouraged to take part in a survey measuring farm productivity. The Australian Bureau of Agricultural and Resource Economics and Sciences has launched its annual farm survey with 35 officials conducting face-to-face interviews over the next 6 months. Assistant Secretary Andrea Willis says the data will help inform responses to natural disasters and trade disruptions.
11: An interview can take a little while, so it's much easier to have that in a face-to-face context. So essentially our collectors come to the farmers and they will conduct their survey interview on their farm at a time that's convenient to them.
7: US lamb prices have surged to double that of Australian prices, up more than 50% on a year ago. There's been a huge drop in slaughter and carcass weights in America. The Weekly Times says a 26-kilo lamb at $11.50 a kilo in Australia works out to be about $300. Australian farmers have described the prices as unbelievable and way over the top. And that's the state of the country. I'm Gabriel Hodson. Good morning.
0: 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For Ontario General Store, see the general for golden fried chicken.
12: For the Mallee today, a partly cloudy day. Slight chance of a shower becoming less likely this morning. Mildura, Robin Vale and Owen all heading for a top of 15. For the lower western, partly cloudy. Slight chance of a shower in the far east this morning. Near zero chance elsewhere. Wentworth and Pooncarrick 16. Broken Hill 14. And the Riverland becoming cloudy. Renmark 15. The 3-day forecast for Sunraysia tomorrow, cloudy. 15 Sunday, partly cloudy. 14 and Monday, sunny with a top of 16. Currently at 21 to 7. Trentham Cliffs, it's 8.
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12: On the way very, very soon, going to catch up with our entertainment reporter, Jaden Forster, and see what's making news in entertertainment. And next, the Early Bird Challenge is your chance to have a cuppa on us and Geronimo Labour Hire. It is a riddle for your Friday, a riddle to stretch that mind to start off your Friday morning and maybe even start off your Hatter weekend. Steelers Wheel, stuck in the middle with you.

0: Mark and Middle with you. That is Steelers Wheel. It is 17 to 7 on St. Razor's Own River, 14:67. The SFNL back tomorrow, round 9, the second half of the split round. As a matter of fact, Robin Vale Euston taking on Wentworth John James Oval. Robin Vale Euston coming off a bye last week. The week before that, they knocked off the top team. Is that really true? Well, I'll tell you what, Wentworth will be doing all they can to stop them in their tracks. And we've got all the action from 2 tomorrow afternoon for the Gateway, the G, the place to be on River 1467, live footy, local voices, and big moments. Now, the Early Bird Challenge is your chance to have a cuppa on us and Geronimo Labour Hire. 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It's Riddle Friday. And get this, I add 5 to 9. And get 2. And in fact, the answer is in fact correct. So what am I? What am I talking about? I add 5 to 9 and get 2. And that answer is in fact correct. What is it I'm talking about? What am I? Jump on the phone, 5023 1467. 5023 1467. The Early Bird Challenge next.
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2: 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Robin Vale Euston versus Wentworth at John James Oval. Robin Vale Euston come off a bye and a win against the top team, but Wentworth will be doing all they can to stop them in their tracks. All the action from 2 Saturday.
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1: 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It's the Early Bird Challenge on River 1467. For Geronimo Labour Hire. Jobs, people, progress. That's Geronimo.
0: Maybe it's too difficult this morning. It is Riddle Friday for Geronimo Labour Hire with the Early Bird Challenge. And again, I add 5 to 9 and get 2. That answer is in fact correct. So what am I? I add 5 to 9... and get the answer too, and that answer is correct. What am I? 5023 1467. In fact, I'm going to keep the voucher for this morning. Stop and think about this. I add 5 to 9, and then I get 2. So if you start at 9 o'clock and you add 5 hours, you end up at 2 o'clock. That's it. I'm keeping the voucher for this morning. In just minutes, we're going to catch up with our entertainment reporter, Jaden Forster. I don't like the idea of not giving away a coffee. I'll just have to stick with the one I've got here. Of course, I give coffees away. Have to pay for my own here at River 1467. All the dumb things. It's Paul Kelly. It's 12 to 7. Whoa!

0: 1467, your feel-good station, Paul Kelly, all the dumb things. It is 10 to 7 on breakfast. I heart it does let you put River 1467 in your pocket, take us everywhere you go. And you know what? Sounds better on iHeart.
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3: Very good morning to you, Dave.
0: Hey, look, I've got to say, Karl Stefanovic, his exit from mainstream media is pretty much complete by the look of it.
3: Absolutely, yeah. So pretty quick and fast. I think 9 days or so now, and he's officially done. The radio gig is gone, albeit not confirmed as yet by the radio station. I understand that that will come today. Of course, also gone from Nine, as we spoke about last week. And since then, of course, reaching a financial settlement, I'm told around 130, 150 grand, which is roughly what he would have made between now and Christmas anyway, if he did stick it out and stay around. Although we learn in that latest episode of his podcast with Piers Morgan that dropped just yesterday that he's actually told Nine that he was going 2 months ago and basically only stayed around until now to buy them some time to get their ducks in a line, basically. So yeah, as I said last week, I mean, I don't think it was necessarily a sackable offence. It's sort of sad in a way that I guess he hasn't had that opportunity to go out with the bang, particularly after giving, you know, 20 plus years basically of his time and service to the network. So that's something that bugs him. But I guess, you know, at the end of the day, the whole thing was probably doomed to fail anyway, really, from the beginning. It's quite difficult to do a podcast like what he's doing, essentially having a crack at mainstream media and still surviving in a job that is effectively part of the mainstream media. So, yeah, look, he's free now. He can do what he likes. So I guess we'll see if the podcast can survive and if these whispers of a Kyle Sandilands kind of collaboration do end up coming to pass.
0: Yeah, time will tell. Keep an eye on it. Hey, look, plenty of tributes coming through over the last 24 hours or so. One of the Village People passed away.
3: Yeah, the original lead singer of the Village People, the policeman, Victor Willis. So, yeah, passed away, a short illness. And, yeah, lots of tributes coming in. None bigger, probably, I guess, than the president, Donald Trump, very much crowing about how great Victor apparently thought it was that he was using a YMCA as his campaign rallies and basically everything else thereafter. Although it must be said he wasn't on board with the idea in the beginning. He only came around in the end. But yeah, one of their big songs, of course, that he co-wrote most of them, Macho Man, that one, YMCA and In the Navy, among others. And he was actually the first one hired to be part of that group. And then he got the rest of them sort of all on board. But he was only there for a short time, become a bit sort of troubled and had various battles and struggles. Yeah. And then it was only within the last sort of 10 years or so that he actually bought the ownership to the group, fired all of the people who treated him like crap, and then hired these young, good-looking blokes to come in and be the other members or the other characters of the Village People. It didn't last because he ended up in poor health and just too old and all of those various things. But I guess he sort of had the last laugh in a way. So, yeah, great group, obviously extremely popular here in Australia and continue to be so right to this very day.
0: Yeah, very, very true. I played Can't Stop the Music as a tribute yesterday morning. I thought, no, maybe not YMCA, because people all think of the US president straight away. Unfortunately, things like that do happen. Hey, look, the countdown's on to the celebrity wedding of the year, some would say of the decade. Taylor Swift, Travis Kelce.
3: Indeed, Jarrah, clock ticking on the countdown clock. What are we now? 1 day, 35 minutes and roughly 50 seconds. So, yeah, time's counting down for the big lavish wedding palooza, I guess you can call it, all going down in New York, Madison Square Garden. A rehearsal dinner set to get underway at 8 a.m. our time this morning. That's only for about 100 people. Possibly they might get married there or before the big ceremony. This is happening in front of 1,000 people tomorrow. That's 7:30 tomorrow morning is the one that we are counting down to effectively. Conflicting reports around whether there's a castle being built inside Madison Square Garden. Some say it's not. Some say it's more of a garden theme. Some say they are building one. I guess we'll find out more in the next 24 hours. Interesting note as well this morning, we learned that Taylor and Travis have dropped a cool $25 million American dollars to food banks and also other charities there in the States. Ooh. Obviously, a great gesture, yeah, and a lot of money, but I also kind of think, you know, it's possibly to fight against any backlash to them actually spending such a fortune on this massive wedding event, particularly when a lot of people, as we know, are very much struggling to make ends meet there on basically in New York, and a lot of people on the streets and stuff like that there in the city. So it's a nice gesture, but I think they're also doing it for that reason. But yeah, countdown to the wedding, we'll find out more when that gets underway in about a day and 1 day and 34 minutes counting down roughly.
0: I'm going to say, Jaden, I didn't think it had happened.
3: Yeah, well, it's an interesting one. I guess there's a lot of people out there that are possibly mounting an argument that it may not last as well. I mean, I must say I was surprised when we did get that engagement announcement. When was it? Last year, I think, now. So, yeah, an interesting one, but I think that they do make a good couple.
0: Yeah, I've had plenty of people say to me, I don't care either, which is nasty. But anyway, hey, Jaden, we'll talk next week. Thanks heaps for that.
3: Pleasure. Thank you.
0: There's the entertainment reporter, Jaden Forster. There. I know it's nasty, but I've had people say, oh, Taylor Swift, who cares? Oh, come on. She's got a fan or two.
1: What's on your lunch menu?

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0: The lucky $5 note. For Simmons Scrap Metal.
7: Yeah, it's worth $150 the year. $5 note you need to grab that cash. It's BE. That's Bravo Echo 160-664-815. If you've got to bring it into the radio station, 139 Street, Mildura. It's all thanks to Simmons Scrap Metal. We have got the celebration book on the way this July 3. Know someone celebrating? Let us know right now. News time.
0: Houston Club Resort, Nixon Street, Houston. 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
8: Good morning with your local news. I'm Andrew Johnston. Ann Webster says the change to the private health rebate for seniors is going to have a negative impact on the health system. A member for Mallee says it will only further stretch the system.
9: When Labor makes private health more expensive, it does not just hurt household budgets. It piles pressure onto already stretched hospitals across the nation. And aged care is no better.
8: Mildura residents going through financial problems in the past year aren't alone. Demand for the National Debt Helpline has reached an all-time high. The service reporting a 9% spike in calls for assistance. All up, 183,000 people reached out due to mortgage, credit card, personal loan, utility or tax office debt. Crime Stoppers says anyone with suspicions that someone is living a lifestyle that doesn't add up with their means should report it to Crime Stoppers. The organisation says that those involved in crime often want to show off their lifestyle with things like cars and luxury goods. The Verge Mallee residents to make a report if they don't think things add up. Mildura's pubs and bars have been given permission to stay open for Saturday Socceroos clash with Egypt. Usually they'd be forced to close by 4 a.m. under their licence agreements, but Sports Minister Steve Dimopoulos says the World Cup is a special occasion.
10: There's an automatic extension to any licensed venue in Victoria showing the match, just to send a message to the Socceroos that Victoria is behind them.
8: No Big V action for Mildura Heat's women's side this weekend, but a doubleheader for the men. The Heat chasing top spot in Division 2 with two clashes on the road. Action starts on Saturday against 4th place Mornington before Sunday's clash with 8th place Wallen. Two wins and a loss for Sherbrooke will see the Heat move into top spot. And that's the latest in local news.
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13: Morning, I'm Jackie Loom. The Coalition and Greens are being accused of delaying legislation to protect kids on social media. Labor had proposed a series of upgrades to the world-leading ban for under-16s, including increasing penalties for non-compliant platforms to $99 million and giving the eSafety Commission a power to compel internal company emails and documents. The bill has been sent to a Senate inquiry, meaning a delay of 8 weeks. A teenager has been charged with murder over the death of a 15-year-old boy in Melbourne's north. The victim died after he was found with stab wounds outside a medical centre in Craigieburn on Wednesday night. Police have charged a 16-year-old with murder and remanded him in custody. The Liberals are using Parliament's winter break to launch a nationwide reset campaign. Opposition leader Angus Taylor will spend the next 5 weeks touring every state and territory, meeting with voters and businesses in key seats. And after one of the worst starts to a ski season in decades, the snow has finally arrived. A major blizzard has swept across the New South Wales and Victorian Alps overnight, transforming slopes that were virtually bare just 36 hours ago.
14: Sport for Anne Webster, your member for Mallee, authorised A. Webster Mildura.
13: In sport, the Lions have charged back into the top four of the AFL after a second statement win in as many weeks, this time against the Cats. The visitors piled on the first 8 goals before running out 22-point winners. And Collingwood's season has taken another hit with captain Darcy Moore ruled out. The Premiership skipper has suffered a fresh setback to his troublesome right hamstring, Moore managing just 4 games this year. The Pies are hoping surgery now will mean he's right to go for the start of pre-season later this year. That's the latest in news and sport.
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7: For the Mallee today, a partly cloudy day. Slight chance of a shower becoming less likely this morning. Mildura, Robin Vale and Aonol heading for 15. The lower western, partly cloudy. Slight chance of a shower in the far east this morning. Near zero chance elsewhere though. Wentworth and Pooncarie, 16. Broken Hill, 14. And the Riverland becoming cloudy. Renmark, 15. The 3-day forecast for Sunraysia tomorrow, cloudy. 15 Sunday, partly cloudy. 14 Monday, sunny with a top of 16. Currently at 7:04 in Mildura, it is 8.
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7: It's a busy half hour. This half hour, I'm going to catch up with Jenny Gledhill. Now, if you don't know the name, Jenny is heavily involved with the Miller Macquarie's Hatter Desert Race, which does start officially tonight. Also, we're going to open up the celebration book for today. It is July 3. You know someone celebrating, let us know. We've got to find the winner for the week too. The hot pastry platter or cup and slice for two, thanks to Banjos. Better check in at some stage with a virtual river runner, thanks to Harvey Norman. We'll do this half hour. And next, just minutes away in the studio here, some of the staff, some of the cast from Game Show 2026. I was going to say 2025. 50 years, it is the Golden Game Show, and that's what it is. It's all about gold. Game Show kicked off last night. Celebrating, let us know. We've got to find the winner for the week too. The hot pastry platter or cup.

0: River, 1467, your feel-good station. Joining me in the studio, as we did yesterday from St. Razia Gang Show, celebrating 50 years, Matthew, Casey, Alicia, you're looking a little bit more tired on it today than what you were yesterday, guys.
1: Yeah. Absolutely, yeah. It was a big night last night.
0: Yeah. How was it? How was it fun, first of all? Was it good?
2: Yes, it was really good.
1: The crowd was amazing.
0: Yeah. The crowd was good.
3: $100 for a better audience. Yeah.
0: Oh, really what about the cast, though?
2: They did well.
0: It's one of those, and again, we were talking about this yesterday, and it's all about the fun. The fun just comes out from what's happening on stage, and you know, obviously been there when there's, you know, like I forgot my lines and those sorts of things, and it's so forgivable, you know, because people just laugh along with it.
3: Yeah,
0: that's the way it should be.
3: Yeah,
0: way it should be. What's it like working at the Mildura Arts Centre? Because it's been a lot of years since I was on that stage. It was only a weekend when I was that stage.
2: It's a pretty interesting experience. As somebody who's been at one of our previous theatres, the Mercy.
0: Yep.
2: You can sort of compare and contrast, and you go, oh, I prefer the Mercy over this, but the Mac's so much bigger on stage.
0: Yes.
2: And then
3: the Mac is like a massive stage, and coming from where we rehearse in Nichols Point,
2: yeah,
3: it's so small. And
0: where do you rehearse? I didn't realise that.
3: Yeah, at Nichols Point Scout Hall, we rehearse. Yeah, so we do all our rehearsals there, and then we get into theatre, and we have this massive stage, and you can't hear anybody singing, and it's very different. But yeah, the cast nail it.
0: Technology nowadays is amazing, though, isn't it, guys? Well, you would have recognised this, Alicia, from when Dad was, you know, a lot younger.
1: Yes, absolutely.
0: The lighting and stuff, and we were talking yesterday about the imaging behind you, like videos.
3: Yes.
1: It's really evolved from when we first started. It would have been like a lot of sets and designs like that, but now we've really stepped up our game. We've got lots of projections and new lights coming in, and plenty of light bars and flyaways.
3: And our producer Zach has actually done such a good job with the projections this year. They look amazing.
2: It's been really amazing.
3: Yeah, not that we like to hype him up at all.

0: but yeah.
1: we don't want to give him too much of an ego.
0: No.
2: Well, speaking of not hyping anyone up, Dave, like, what's Dave Searle like to deal with?
0: Yeah, he's okay.
1: Yeah.
2: Take it or leave it.
1: He's good. He's got a lot of knowledge, especially from being a past producer.
2: Yeah.
0: Yep.
1: We'll always be thankful for having him.
2: We just won't tell him that, though, right?
0: Yeah, not like he's staring at us at all or anything.
1: No, no.
2: Seriously. The thing of stagecraft, though, you would have learned a lot of things in the, you know, because you've both been doing, like, the three of you have been doing it 10 years plus, getting up towards 20, some of you.
0: Yeah.
1: Yeah.
0: Mm. Yeah.
1: Yeah. There's a lot of things you do learn and a lot of things you go, oh, I didn't think about that beforehand.
0: Yeah.
2: That's the story of my life. Thank you, Matthew. Well, I've got to ask you your favourite parts, and we'll go through Matthew, Casey, then Elise. Your favourite part of the show this year. 50 years of Sunraysia Gang Show. I just can't believe it. And we haven't even pointed out that it's a gold theme this year, too.
1: Yes. Yeah. So, as you mentioned, it's a gold theme. Our opening's got a lot of gold in it, but I think I'd be slapped on the wrist if I didn't mention our 50th item. As Casey mentioned the other day, it's a look back at everything from 50 years ago all the way up to now. We've picked up a key item from each decade.
2: Wow.
1: Yeah.
2: Seriously, what about you, Casey? Would you agree with that, or you something else?
0: I really like our mythical creature item. So we have some all sorts of zombies and skeletons. You might even see some tap dancing fairies. Which is always fun, yeah. So.
2: Is that the junior cast involved in that?
0: No, that's senior cast. Yeah. Seriously?
2: Yeah. What about you, Alicia?
3: I want to dance with somebody. It's like a little musical number. It's got a nice interaction between my dad and Sharon Searle. They dance for a while, which is really lovely, as they're both there last year. Yeah, so it's really sweet to see them.
2: Beautiful. And I did mention the junior cast. How are they?
0: They're adorable.
2: Biggest round of applause, of course.
0: Oh, 100%. Yeah. Even if they muck up or if they're in the wrong spot or they're just standing there waving at their mum, everyone says, oh, they're just so cute.
1: Yeah.
0: Yep.
1: Yeah,
2: well, I'm going to say, look, one performance down, the big first night you'd have done and dusted tonight and then, what, Saturday and Sunday?
0: Yep. Saturday matinee. Yeah.
2: Yeah, because there's a big night on Saturday night too for people involved.
0: Having a big reunion dinner with all past cast and crew, all welcome to come.
1: Yeah.
0: So it will be good.
2: Oh, and I've got to ask, so before you go, the extra staff members coming back, what was the reaction? The old staff members coming back that people hadn't seen for a while.
3: It's a bit of a throwback. I remember them. I think we all remember them in our younger days. So I think it's like they never left in a way.
2: Yeah, that makes sense.
1: And some you didn't expect to see.
2: Yeah, I could get that.
1: You look at them and you go, I didn't think you were on stage before, but they were.
2: I didn't think you were still in town, but here you are. Well, look, thank you very the three of you again for coming in this morning. I have to ask again, tickets, where do we get them?
3: At the Mudra Arts Centre at the box office or on our online website at www.sunraysiagangshow.org.au.
2: It's like it rolls off your tongue, Alicia. You've said that before, right?
3: Yes, I have.
2: Thank you very much, Matthew, Casey and Alicia. Sunraysia Gang Show, 50 years, guys.
1: 50 years.
3: Yeah, absolutely. Get your tickets.
0: Woo!
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0: The River 1467 Celebrations Book. For Banjo's Bakery Cafe, Mildura City Heart.
1: It is the 3rd of July coming out of the celebration book today. Ex-Mayor here in Mildura Rural City Council, Liam Wood, celebrating a birthday today. Celebrating, and there's no comparison between these two gentlemen, but Liam Wood celebrating along with the actor Tom Cruise. Tom Cruise is 64 today, actress and voiceover artist Yardley Smith. Lisa Simpson, if you like, is 62 today, and Julian Assange is 55. Now, everyone in the celebration book throughout the week has gone into the draw thanks to Banjo's Bakery Cafe City Hard. Someone is going to win that hot pastry platter or cuppa and slice for two. So, as we always do, and it's come up our Tuesday birthday boy, Bradley Constantine. Who turned 16. So, Bradley, I'll let them know that you've had a bit of a win there. Happy 16th birthday, and walking away as well with a hot pastry platter or cuppa and slice for two, thanks to Banjo's. If you're looking for Banjo's, they're just up the street from us, 9th Street in the mall. Well, that's pretty much exactly where you can find them, in the CBD. The celebration book back again on Monday morning. So if you know someone celebrating, you know the word, you know what to do. Just spread the word. Let us know. 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Going to take a bit of a break, a quick break. And then I've got Jenny Gledhill patiently waiting from the Millawa Quarries Hannah Desert Race 2026. We'll catch up with her next.
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0: There's so many great movies released each week. 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
1: River 1467, your feel-good station. Joining me on the phone, we did this yesterday too, Jenny Gledhill from going to be a big Millawa Quarries Hatta Desert Race. You're getting excited, Jenny, or just too much work?
7: Too much work, but we get the excitement after the race is over, especially when you see those kids come across the finish line. That's pretty special.
1: Oh, yeah, I was going to say, with the kids, and that was the whole thing. I mean, obviously, sign on scrutineering is huge in Redcliffs. That's on tonight, but the race itself on Saturday for the juniors and then the senior prologue and then Sunday, it's huge racing out there, isn't it?
7: It is. Saturday's a very, very big day. We push through 350 kids from look laps to prologue laps that may have their main races. It's a big day for the kids. They're out there early and they give it everything that they've got.
1: Yep. And then Sunday, I mean, we really are talking the best of the best here in Australia, a lot of the riders, aren't we?
7: We are. We still attract that very, very high calibre of rider. It's had us definitely on their list that they want to conquer, especially in that top 40. There's always, you know, that argy-bargy that we just don't know really from one year to the next who's going to win it. There's some really good players this year. You know, we've got naturally our winner from last year, Cora McMahon.
1: Yep.
7: We've got Callum Norton back in the field. Callum swapped over to Ducati this year, so that'll be interesting to see how the Ducati handles the hazard track.
1: Yeah, okay.
7: And, you know, we've got our locals, Sam Pashira. Sam's been doing a lot of riding overseas, so I'd be very surprised if he wasn't in the top three. And then we've got a bit of a dark horse in Cody Stevens, I think. I think Cody Stevens could definitely be a podium placer this year. So.
1: That's the competition, though. What's it like? I mean, the competition's fierce on the track, and then afterwards it's all mates?
7: Yeah, they're all mates. We hold our presentations at the Gateway. We've done that for the last couple of years. And they all stand around. They relive the race, you know, lap by lap. They tell their stories. They're a really tight bunch of people in the motorbike world.
1: Yeah, no, that makes sense. Hey, look, again, we've got sign on and scrutineering tonight at Quandong Park. Well, I should say this afternoon, from 2, Damien will be there. Just a reminder about the fireworks too. That's 10 to 8, isn't it?
7: Yeah, kicking off at 10 to 8. They'll run for no longer than 8 p.m. So all the locals, they know what time it'll start, what time it will finish, so they can keep their pets secure.
1: Yeah, very, very nice. And I didn't ask you yesterday, but what about getting tickets? That's very, very important nowadays, isn't it?
7: The spectator tickets for the event, yes. We do it online because, like everybody else, we've got a lot of insurance requirements, so there's a lot of legal stuff that sits behind the purchase of the ticket, which forms parts of terms and conditions. So there is no cash sales at the gate. And because we have really limited phone range out at Polygon and Nanji, it's suggested that you buy your tickets online before you head out, just as have the disappointment that you can't actually get it because you haven't got any service. So,
1: hey, look,
7: and it helped us identify what services we need too, Dave.
1: Oh, yeah, of course.
7: How many toilets, how many caterers. It just gives us that little bit of an inside info.
1: Yeah, no, that does make sense. I haven't asked about the merchandise either. Now, the merchandise, obviously, at Recluse out tonight, and it's scrutineering and sign-on, Cornwall Park.
7: Yeah, the merch van's been at the Gateway for the week doing some pre-sales out there, but Jen and the team will be set to go from 2 o'clock this afternoon. Then the van will head down to the event on Saturday and Sunday. So, but Friday night's a very big night for the merch van.
1: Yeah, no doubt at all. No doubt. I know every time I go out, it's like, wow, I'm happy I pre-purchased. Hey, look, good to catch up with you, Jenny. And I might actually catch up with you when I sneak out because I know I haven't caught up with you before, but I'm actually there having a look at sign-on and scrutineering every year. So just because I haven't caught up with you doesn't mean I'm not there. Plenty of people.
7: Yeah. Oh, I'm out the back in the crew sign-on area, so I don't get to leave there very often either.
1: Yeah, I'm understanding it. Hey, look, again, Jenny, the Milawa Quarries had a desert race. Does it started to roll off the tongue, the name?
7: It has. Jason Marks and the crew down there, they've really stepped up, and we definitely appreciate the support from Milawa Quarries, GBM Consulting and Mildura Garden Supplies. So, and it's nice to have local.
1: Yeah, no, nice so very local. True. So very true. Look, Jenny, always good to catch up with you. And like I said, I'll see if I can catch up with you.
7: No worries, Dave.
1: That's Jenny Glenhill. Milawa Quarries had a desert race. Wow, it's snuck around so quick, hasn't it? And sign on to scrutineering again from 3 this afternoon. We'll be out there from 2 anyway. We'll be setting up and doing all sorts of things right through until 8 o'clock tonight. Now, the Virtual River Run, I haven't mentioned that just yet, thanks to Harvey Norman. Absolute ripper reprise every month. This month is no different. 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Now, speaking of Harvey Norman, reverse the verses on the way, and we've got to find a winner for the week. Right now, news time.
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8: Good morning with your local news. I'm Andrew Johnston. Member for Mallee-Anne Webster says that seniors are being unfairly hit as part of the budget with changes to the private health rebates. She's told Parliament it's simply unfair that that impact is happening for seniors.
9: There's nothing fair about punishing people for ageing. Nothing fair about telling someone in their 70s after decades of premiums that they're now the budget problem. Nothing fair about pushing people out of private health and pretending public hospitals can absorb the pressure.
8: A wet end to June and a wet start to July across our region. Kerang seeing more than 60 mils of rain in the first 24 hours of the month. Mildura copping 14 mils in that time. Swan Hill also getting close to 14. Nichols Point, however, appears to be the one who has copped the most, reporting as much as 19 mils on Wednesday, making it around 50 for the week. In the past 24 hours, we've seen more than 7 fall in Mildura. There is more proof that everyone is struggling with the cost of living, not just those of us here in the Mallee. The National Debt Helpline says that they have had their busiest ever 12 months. More than 183,000 Australians have reached out for assistance in the past year. The service says most common reasons are mortgages, credit cards, personal loans, utility or tax office debt. Mildura's pubs and bars will be able to stay open late into this tonight and into tomorrow morning, as a matter of fact, for the Socceroos' clash with Egypt. Usually, 4 a.m. is the time to close, but Sports Minister Steve Dimopoulos says a World Cup is a pretty special occasion.
10: There's an automatic extension to any licensed venue in Victoria showing the match, just to send a message to the Socceroos that Victoria is behind them.
8: And Mildura Heat men's side is on the hunt for top spot in Division 2 of the Big V this weekend. They're on the road for two games, heading to play 4th place Mornington and then 8th place Wallen over the weekend. If they were to win both games, it'd see Sherbrooke, who sit one ahead of them on the ladder, cop a loss, they would move into first spot. It's a bye for the Heat's women's side this weekend. And that's the latest in local news.
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11: Morning, I'm Jackie Lim. A major breakthrough in the fight against motor neuron disease could help turn the deadly condition into a manageable illness. Researchers at the University of Queensland have developed a new trial drug. The project was backed by Fight MND, adding to the legacy of the late Neil Danaher. Businesses are being urged to make workplace safety a priority as the new financial year begins. Australian Institute of Health and Safety's Julia Whitford says almost 147,000 serious workers' compensation claims are made across the country each year.
12: There are more than 400 serious workers' compensation claims every single day in Australia.
11: Russia's war in the Ukraine has reached a grim new milestone. A report from the Centre for Strategic and International Studies estimates more than 2 million people have been killed, wounded, or have gone missing since the invasion began in 2022. And the world's oceans are running a fever. New data showing surface temperatures for June were the hottest ever recorded. Scientists say more than 90% of the extra heat trapped by greenhouse gases is being absorbed by the oceans.
13: Sport for Anne Webster, your member for Mallee, authorised A. Webster Mildura.
11: In sport, the Lions are sweating on scans for Darcy Gardner following last night's 22-point victory over Geelong. The key defender completely shut down star Cats forward Jeremy Cameron before being forced from the field with a hamstring injury. Coach Chris Fagan says he fears the worst.
14: Don't know the extent of it yet, obviously, which is a pity for him. He gets injured a lot. Played a pretty good game tonight on Cameron, I thought. Fingers crossed it's not a serious one.
11: And Spain has defeated Austria to advance at the World Cup. Next up, it's Portugal and Croatia, followed by Switzerland and Algeria. That's the latest in news and sport.
0: 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For Good Deal Tyres, head in today for a totally good deal.
1: For the Mallee today, a partly cloudy day, slight chance of a shower becoming less likely this morning. Mildura, Robinvale and Owen all heading for 15. The lower west and partly cloudy, slight chance of a shower in the far east this morning. Near zero chance elsewhere. Wentworth and Pooncarry 16, Broken Hill 14 and the Riverland becoming cloudy. Renmark 15, the 3-day forecast for Sunrise here tomorrow, cloudy 15, Sunday partly cloudy 14 and Monday a sunny day, a top of 16, currently at 25 to 8 in Moorbeen South, still sitting on 8.
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1: On the way at 10 to 8, going to catch up with John Dooley from Sun City Streaming. We might even make a permanent spot about this, with this. It's about 10 to 8. Next is Reverse the Verse, and we've got to find the winner as well, of course, for the week. The $100 voucher to spend anywhere you'd like at Harvey Norman Mildura. Have a listen to this and see if you can work out which song this is being played in reverse. Reverse the Verse for Harvey Norman Mildura next.

0: 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Reverse the verse.
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2: I can tell you that it jammed the phone lines up that time when we played that song in reverse. Have a listen to it again. And honestly, the first caller through was Councillor Glenn Milne. I don't believe that. Ironically, we were just talking about John Dooley, who's just walked into the studio too. Glenn, what song is that?
3: So it's Mamma Mia, ABBA.
2: It's Mamma Mia, ABBA.
4: Mamma Mia, here I go again. Mamma, how can I resist?
2: Yes, of course it is. Mama, there's no question at all about it being Mamma Mia by ABBA. Hey, look, you're out and about this weekend, Glenn. Going to be a busy weekend with Hatter tonight and right the way through the weekend, isn't it?
3: Yeah, pretty sensational weekend, Dave. Like, Hatter's our biggest weekend. It'll be fantastic out there tonight at Redcliffe. Plenty of motorbikes. Great place, you know, for people to come out and have a look, have some food and fireworks at 8 o'clock. And then, of course, racing on the weekend. So how good is it going to be?
2: Absolutely gorgeous. Just a reminder about those fireworks too. 10 to 8, and then they should be done and dusted by 8 o'clock, fingers crossed. Hey, look, I'm going to do as I always do. Drum roll while I've got you on the phone, Glenn. We'll see how we go. Oh, Glenn. It's not what you're really looking for, I guess. It's come up Tuesday instead of Friday, so you're out of luck, Glenn, but you've got a busy weekend, so I guess that you'll stay busy anyway. You'll need a coffee over the weekend, undoubtedly. Have a good one, Glenn.
3: It's absolutely fine, mate. I just got right. That was the thing I wanted to get. Was getting it right.
2: Yeah. Sometimes that's the difficult part. Hey, look, thanks for that, Glenn. Let me see. Tuesday was Ian who jumped on the phone and got through on Tuesday morning. So, look, Ian's picked up the $100 voucher thanks to Harvey Norman Muldura for Reverse the Verse. And Reverse the Verse is back again on Monday. Simple idea. Just name the business. Name the song being played in reverse. It's about as simple as that. Now, we did just mention John Dooley, and very soon we'll talk to John from Sun City Streaming.
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0: 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But speaking of getting your news, good morning to John Dooley from Sun City Streaming. How are you, John? I guess you probably should grab a hold of that microphone. It's wigging around in front of you.
1: Absolutely. Dave, good morning. Great to be with you again.
0: I'll just try turning your microphone on. I'm not used to having people in the studio. I've just turned the mic off before from the last interview.
1: And good to see you, Dave.
0: Yeah, it's good to see you too. You've got notes in front of you. First of all, busy, busy, busy, undoubtedly.
1: Yeah, well, can you believe it's a week ago today? We're sitting in here and Jess Wilson was in town.
0: I know.
1: I put the story up by about 3 o'clock last Friday afternoon, which included her interview here with you and the announcement at the Mildura Base Public Hospital that if elected, the Coalition would be granting $180 million to the base hospital to do upgrades, which would be largely a new ED and a whole lot of things which would enhance the patient experience there. So that was great. That'll be a bigger story in my wrap, which will come out Monday night.
0: Okay.
1: This is a fortnightly wrap that we're doing now, but as we go through and we do stories, we're posting them up on YouTube and on social media.
0: Good,
1: so
0: good, very good.
1: See it. And then they'll see the whole wrap with Caitlin Morgan each fortnight. Another great story, Princess Court Homes for the Age. They've got a new project coming up, a $50 million that's not true. It's not $50 million. I don't know what the price tag is. It's a 50-bed new accommodation facility.
0: Oh, there you go. Yep.
1: Absolutely state-of-the-art. It's absolutely going to be stunning, and it will be the benchmark for aged residential accommodation in Australia, quite frankly. That's a big story. The other one is the big red kidney bus was just recently
0: yes,
1: in town.
0: Yeah, we were talking about that last week.
1: Yeah, and that's going to be on the news, and it's a fantastic concept, as I think we mentioned. The Estetford had their gala performance last Saturday night, and my arts reporter, Kate Horton, brings us that story, and I saw the vision of that, which Kate acquired during the week. Just absolutely brilliant. Those kids are amazing, you know. It's just stunning, and of course we've got the gang show going at the moment.
0: I was going to say I had three kids in the studio today, but that would be a lie because when I asked them yesterday, when I had them in yesterday as well, and one of them had been in gang show 16 years and one was 13 years and one was 11 years or something. It's like, well, they're not kids, obviously.
1: No, look, I'll tell you what, the talent in this town...
0: Oh, it's crazy. It's amazing.
1: It really is, and as we know, we've had a lot of young people go on to be stars internationally.
0: I've got a big interview on Monday with Will Hogan, I believe.
1: Oh, okay.
0: Yeah, young 16-year-old from Coolong. I think I'll be able to get on to Will on Monday.
1: Okay, I'll be interested to know what that's about.
0: Heading off to Tamworth. Yes, he's got a bit of training in Tamworth.
1: Wow.
0: Yeah, he won a scholarship.
1: The river, we had the weir out from June 9th. Didn't the levels drop?
0: I don't know, because I got sick and then I wasn't game to do anything else apart from work and sleep.
1: Yeah, I think it's the lowest I've actually seen it that I can recall. But anyhow, I happened to go and get some shots of what I thought would be, you know, the weir out, only to find, and this is on the Baronga side over near the caravan park, to see the weir going back in. So
0: yes.
1: I think I've got exclusive footage of that. And now the weir is back in, the planks are going back in, and the river levels are rising again. So there's a bit of a story on that, and there's pictures there. So much fundraising going on in Mildura at the moment.
0: There is.
1: The generosity of this community. I was talking to Joe Rotter the other day. I've done a podcast with Joe.
0: Yeah, okay.
1: And Heartbeat of the Mallee, a little plug for that. It never ceases to amaze me, Dave. It wouldn't matter what it was at any time. People put their hand in the pocket. And you know, economic times might be tough, but they always find a few dollars for a great cause.
0: I was talking to John Burford from Chalice this week, and exactly the same thing.
1: Yeah.
0: Exactly the same. He says that every month, just he's blown away by this community.
1: I'll stand corrected on this figure, but I remember researching this when I was still at the Mildura Weekly. The contribution, and this is a conservative figure, of volunteers to the economy, if you had to pay people to do it, is in excess of $50 billion. Dollars across Australia.
0: Yeah.
1: Now, I reckon we're the most philanthropic community.
0: How Aussie is that?
1: Yeah, in the world, I'd say. And I think I might have said this before. But we've got young Mikhail DeShira.
0: Yes.
1: Nearly $60,000 raised on the Boxing Cartels Marathon a couple of weekends ago. We're doing an update on that. The Murbeen Big Freeze out at the Murbeen Club.
0: Yes.
1: Murbeen. $10,000 raised. I was there.
0: Yeah.
1: And I was
0: there after.
1: Well, I did some work and then I was there far too long after that.
0: and I must apologise if because I didn't see you out there. I was going to be there and
1: just
0: I was still
1: gone,
0: stung, I was still sick, yeah.
1: Yeah, yeah. And very quickly, Skyler's Little Skies Eyes, All Purple Day, the Ironville Footy Club. These things have happened recently, but they're still very current stories. Beautiful family, the Coghlan family, Daniel and Rachel, a young Skyler's parents. It was a lovely day. I got a lovely story on that. And a really nice story, SRS Benetook Farms. They have this beautiful, well, it's not a B&B, but it's a place you can go and stay, whether you're a local or coming to town.
0: Yes.
1: Short stay or long stay, it's called Eli's Place, and there's a story attached to who young Eli was. And it's a beautiful facility. And, of course, you're out at Benetook Farms. That's an incredible place.
0: It is amazing. It's amazing.
1: And last but not least, the mural at Black Milk, which SRS Sunrosier Residential Services are involved in. That mural is complete, and I'll do the story on that.
0: Beautiful. Now, are you all over the mural in Mervyn?
1: I am. I've done the preliminary story, and that will be a work in progress. And, there's some great stuff out there. I did this story, and Bernadette Wells, of course, and some other people who are key to that are involved. And they've got an internationally renowned artist to do
0: it. He is. I interviewed him, and he's actually, the reason that he's gone away, because I said, he's in Europe for a couple of months. He's in Europe working for a couple of months, no messing around.
1: That's right.
0: Yeah, he's on a holiday.
1: Well, I think when he comes back here, I was amazed. I've just forgotten the details. He's going to complete this quite quickly, in fact.
0: Quite quickly.
1: And I said, subject to the weather, and I thought, I can see it now. He's going to be working in 40 degree heat. At least the paint will dry quickly.
0: He was getting in as early as he possibly could to do it. This is exactly what he said to me, actually.
1: Well, he'd be getting it nice and warm in Europe, too.
0: Yeah, well, that's exactly true. Hey, how's the footy going as well?
1: Oh, fantastic. And delighted to say we are now giving 1467, yourself, Dave, and, of course, the footy call team, a big promotion on our footy show.
0: I'll send you
1: the clip of that. You can have a look there yourself. And, of course, our friends at the Gateway who you partner with as well.
0: Yeah, we certainly are.
1: And we get some promotion on the screens at the Gateway. And, of course, it's tremendous to be on this segment each Friday.
0: We're going to make this a permanent thing.
1: Absolutely, we will. And, and the footy show's going gangbusters. And we had Dennis Mitchell on this week's show.
0: Nice.
1: So just Google it over the weekend when you've got time. When you've got time.
0: Got a phone in the pocket, always got time, seriously. Well, that's the whole thing, is like, where can we get more information? Where can we have a look at Sun City Streaming?
1: suncitystreaming.com.au, that's our website. That'll take you everywhere. Otherwise, you just Google Sun City Streaming now, it'll come up. You can either watch us on YouTube on your big screen at home or on social media, Facebook, Instagram, whatever.
0: Make it so easy.
1: Yeah, and it's starting to pick up and get well known, and we are in for the long run.
0: Lovely. Always good to catch up with you, John, and we'll talk again next week.
1: Thanks, Dave.
0: And again, that's John Tooley from Sun City Streaming.
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3: 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Robinvale Euston versus Wentworth at John James Oval. 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
12: Good morning with your local news. I'm Andrew Johnston. Member for Mallee Anne Webster has taken to Parliament saying Regional Australia knows exactly what happens when healthcare is stretched. She says that comes as senior Australians are being hit hard by changes to the private health rebates.
13: In regional Australia, we know what happens when the system is stretched. People wait longer. They travel further. They sit on lists. Families take time off work to drive mum or dad hundreds of kilometres for care.
12: The impacts of the financial problems in the country this year are not just affecting us here in Mildura. Demand for the National Debt Helpline has now reached an all-time high. The service saying that there was a 9% spike in calls for assistance last year, meaning around 183,000 people reached out. Issues including mortgage, credit card, personal loan, utility or tax office debts. Crime Stoppers says people in the Mallee should look at people's behaviour around them and ask themselves if it adds up. The organisation says millions of dollars has been linked to criminal activity that was recovered across the state last year. They've asked people to see people living lush lifestyles that seem to be beyond their means to ask themselves if they think that that adds up, and if not, that they should report it to Crime Stoppers. A new memo leaked from the National Party seems to show that support for the Premier is at catastrophic levels in regional areas like here in the Mallee. The Herald Sun reporting Jacinda Allen's personal approval rating has fallen to as low as minus 67 in certain areas of the state. The document is branding the state leader's toxicity as being worse than that of US President Donald Trump. No Big V action for Mildura Heat's women's side, but there will be a double header for the men's team. They're out on the road chasing top spot in Division 2. Action beginning on Saturday, where they are off to play at 4th place Mornington. Then on Sunday, they're down against 8th place Wallen. Two wins and a loss for Sherbrooke, who are currently on top of the ladder, would see the Heat move in to top spot. And that's the latest in local news.
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14: Morning, I'm Jackie Lim. A 17-year-old boy has been charged with murder over Wednesday night's fatal stabbing of a teenager in Melbourne's north. Another two people have been arrested, with a 20-year-old man charged with criminal damage by fire. Crime Stoppers boss Stella Smith says it's a tragedy that shouldn't have happened.
15: Any life lost in Victoria is, of course, a tragedy, and, you know, it just shouldn't be happening on our streets.
14: The federal opposition's hitting the road in a bid to turn around its post-election slump. Opposition leader Angus Taylor will spend Parliament's winter break campaigning in every state and territory. And America is said to celebrate 250 years of independence tomorrow, with Washington planning the biggest fireworks display ever. Former ambassador to the US Joe Hockey telling Seven, Saturday's also set to bring with it temperatures topping 40 degrees.
16: Trying to beat some Guinness Book of Records extravaganza. It's going to go at 11 o'clock at night. There'll be about 100,000 people outside.
6: Sport for Anne Webster, your member for Mallee, authorised A. Webster Mildura.
14: In sport, England has locked in a final showdown with Australia in the Women's T20 World Cup. They got there with a four-run semi-final win over South Africa at the Oval. The decider is to be played early Monday morning our time. And over to Wimbledon, where it's a mixed bag for our Aussies. Alex De Minaur has made it through to the third round with a straight sets win over Frenchman Adrian Mannarino.
17: Yeah, I definitely think I started better. I had more intent, more conviction in what I needed to do.
14: On nine there. James Duckworth, Maya Joint and Kim Birrell were all knocked out. That's the latest in news and sport.
18: River 1467 weather for Ontario General Store, the juiciest chicken in town.
0: A partly cloudy day for the Mallee today. Slight chance of a cloud becoming less likely this morning. Mildura, Robin Vale and Owen all heading for 15. Lower Western, a partly cloudy day. Slight chance of a shower in the far east this morning. Near zero chance elsewhere. Wentworth and Pink Kerry expecting 16. Broken Hill 14. And the Riverland becoming cloudy. Renmark 15. The 3-day forecast for Sunraysia tomorrow, cloudy 15. On Sunday, partly cloudy 14. And Monday, a sunny day, a top of 16, currently at 5 past 8 in Mildura 8.
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0: The cheapest unleaded in Sunraysia is 159.9 at APCO on Deakin, Mildura Servo on 7th, Solo on Orange, United on Benetook, and OTR on Deakin and at Arumple. 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

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You can listen to the sound at any stage on our website. We've got, well, I hope Damo Bradshaw. I haven't rang Damo to confirm this, but the idea is before the bounce. We'll have a look at the footy for this weekend. Just the two games with the split round. And next, just a quick note, had a desert race this weekend. Scrutineering night tonight, scrutineering and sign on. Are you in Redcliffs? Fireworks. Don't forget that we've got fireworks. Now, this is all about the furry friends, of course, that live at your place and making sure they're nice and safe. We'll delve into that next here on River 1467, 6 past 8 with Cole Chisel. Flame Trees.

0: Illawarra Quarries had a Desert Race 2026, and we're out and about this afternoon from 2. Damo and the team are going to be out there at Sign On at Scrutineering. That's at Quandong Park. It's a huge event each and every year with Hatter, and this year it's going to be no different. No different at all. There'll be raw rider interviews, there'll be stunt shows, trade displays, and of course the fireworks. And that brings me to what I was going to be talking about, because it's a big part of the Scrutineering night, the fireworks display. Now that, when we talked about it with Jenny Gledhill just last hour, the fireworks display will start at 10 to 8 and it will be finished by 8 this evening at Quandong Park. But a bit of a heads up if you've got furry friends living with you, because fireworks can be frightening to some pets. So the idea, pay attention to signs your pet may be stressed, and some tips to make sure your pets are safe and secure. Leave your pets at home, provide them with safe, quiet, secure area within your house. Pay attention to when the fireworks start, again 10 to 8 through to 8 o'clock. Make sure your pets are wearing collars and ID tags. And of course, if you are in Recluse, the fireworks go off tonight and your pet does get lost, takes off, and it does happen, you can ring Council 5018 8100 or visit mildura.vic.gov.au/lost animals. Big thing with fireworks, and we love our fireworks, but of course we love our pets too. Just make sure they're safe. Maybe sit on the lounge and give them a cuddle if you're home. I don't know. Depends on the pet too. Not all pets are going to take that, I can tell you. Hey, look, Secret Sound, we'll move on with our morning. $840 thanks to the Euston Club Resort. Have a listen to this. Oh, I know. It's a tough one. It is a tough one, but it is worth $840. If you think you know what that sound is, 5023 1467. 5023 1467.
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0: It's worth $840. Have another listen to this, see if you can work it out. 5023 1467 is that number. 5023 1467. We'll grab a call straight off the phone line. Good morning, Secret Sound. Who's this?
7: Marjorie
0: Mildura. Hello, how are you?
7: Oh, how are you?
0: Yeah, very, very good. What do you think?
7: Scraping ice or frost, whatever you call it, off your windscreen in the morning.
0: Oh, Oh, really good answer, but not the one we're looking for. I'm really sorry about that. Thanks for that, Marjorie, though. That's Marjorie from Mildura. Again, that phone number is 5023 1467, and the phone started ringing and then it stopped. So obviously someone had exactly the same answer. $840. It's for the Euston Club Resort, where they're giving away a Ford Everest valued at $60,000. Every $5 you spend, with conditions applying, of course, in the Euston Club. Plus, you can go in and you can swipe your membership card at the kiosk daily for an additional free entry as well. Another call, and it's just stopped there as well. Okay, then. Well, we're going to leave Secret Sound there for this morning because Damien's out and about this afternoon. We won't be doing Secret Sound this afternoon. So $845 on Monday, all thanks to the Euston Club Resort. Everybody.

River 1467, your feel-good station, coming up to 11 past 8 on, it's Friday morning, I can't believe I'm saying that. Hey, don't forget that Hatter is on this weekend, the

0: Sunrise is on, River 1467. 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
0: Yes, the boys are back in the afternoon, tomorrow afternoon, before the bounce with Damo Bradshaw. Good morning to you, Damo.
2: G'day, Dave. What round are we up to? Is it Back to the Future tomorrow or Back to the Past?
0: Seriously, come on, give me a break here. Now I've got to look it up. Thanks heaps for that. Drives me absolutely crazy. No, it is round nine, split round.
2: Round nine after round 12.
0: That's yes, that's exactly right.
2: I'm sure no one's listening to us. Anyway,
0: the second half of the split round. The first half was the first week of June.
2: It was, yeah. Second half of the split round. What do we got? Robin, I'll take on Wentworth up at John James Oval and Merbein Mildura Kenny Park. Though.
0: Yeah, that's it. Well, let's talk about the Merbein Mildura game first of all. This is going to be a game, isn't it?
2: Well, who would have wrote this script last year?
0: True that.
2: Well, I know Imperial's done it and they come back and they won a premiership a year later, but they were at least, Merbein just didn't look like they're going to turn around like this. They play and they haven't met Mildura this year, and man, this is first versus second. I just didn't think we'd ever be talking about that so soon, but it's going to be a ripper, Dave. And then at Kenny Park, I tell you, if Merbein can hit the gear they've got and sustain it, they might just have a win.
0: Well, honestly, Mildura just went down reasonably recently too to Robinvale, didn't they?
2: Yeah, anyone can beat anyone, and the Pies have got, as Pirate said last Saturday, they're just playing with confidence, Merbein Footy Club, so should be a ripper out there.
0: Yeah, no, and what, one win last year, and they're just, pardon the pun, kicking goals left, right and centre this year, Merbein.
2: Well, winless last year, Dave.
0: Was it winless? I thought they had one win. It was winless. It was winless,
2: yeah,
0: too.
2: Yeah, winless. The year Imperials had a draw, so they've turned around 360 plus 360.
0: Yes, well, okay, that's one game. Of course, you're at Robinvale. Robinvale Euston taking on Wentworth, the other end of the scale, but still a hugely contested game.
2: Well, Robinvale didn't want that bye, did they? They were sitting last and beat Mildura, and then they into a bye for a rest. And they want another win, because if they can start to string wins together from here on in, there's still a chance of making the five. So.
0: That's it.
2: Wentworth are a proud footy club, mate. They won't want to go for a trip down the highway and lose badly. So, yeah, it'll be a good game of footy.
0: Who have you got with you tomorrow?
2: Yeah, Phil and JJ. Pirates actually having a sabbatical for one first time in 4 years.
0: Pirates actually got
2: next week.
0: Pirates off tomorrow.
2: I'm pretty sure he's headed away on a little trip somewhere for a break and instead of going to Hatter this year, so he'll be back next week.
0: Well, I think last time we were in Robinvale, I went down for that game, and he was talking about that trip then, so it's about time, as far as I'm concerned.
2: Well, he's missed, from my recollection, just off the top of my head, Dave, he's missed two games in nearly four seasons.
0: Two games in four seasons, that's not bad, is it?
2: See, well, I'm beating him, actually. I was trying to stay under, I've missed three, so... He's done well, Pirate. He's got me again.
0: Yeah, no, well, that's so true. I was going to say, it won't be the same without Pirate, but that means Damo's just going to have to work a little bit harder.
2: No, it won't be the same, but we'll still do our best, and he'll be back next week, so...
0: That's not what I expected you to say when I said Damo might have to work a bit harder, and you said no. I thought, no, Damo won't work a bit harder. Is that what you're saying? No, a lot of fun. And they'll look after you down there too, won't they?
2: Oh, Marion, Leslie and the social club, and yeah, you don't eat before you go to Robinvale, does?
0: I'm hearing you, but all the clubs pretty much are like that anyway. Well, look, Damo, thank you very much. I'll see you when you get into work.
2: Yeah, see you soon, Dave.
0: That's our very own Damo Bradshaw. Don't forget that he's out and about today too. He's out at Corndong Park at Redcliffe's for the Hatter sign-on, and then the footy tomorrow afternoon from 2, John James Oval, Robinvale.
1: 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The Milawar Quarries Hatter Desert Race 2026. 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
0: 27 past 8, time to wrap breakfast for this week. Now, I'll catch you this afternoon from midday. I'm actually doing a guest spot on the 80s lunch for SMGT. I'll catch you then. Take it easy.
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14: Good morning with your local news. I'm Andrew Johnston. Ann Webster says that the changes that have recently been set to occur for private health rebates for senior citizens is having a negative impact on the health system. The member for Mallee says it's only going to further stretch what is happening to the public health system, especially in regional areas.
15: When Labor makes private health more expensive, it does not just hurt household budgets. It piles pressure onto already stretched hospitals across the nation, and aged care is no better.
14: The rain has started and it's not stopping in the Mallee and the wider region as July gets underway in a wet way. The first 24 hours of the month saw 15 mils falling in Mildura and around 16 falling in Kerang. Swan Hill just shy of 14 mils, but Nichols Point was one of the worst. They saw 19 mils fall on Wednesday and have already seen more than 50 mils fall this week. Since 9 a.m. yesterday, we've seen about 7 falling in Mildura. Crime Stoppers says that if someone is living a lifestyle that seems to be beyond their means, you should ask yourself if that adds up or not. The organisation says those involved in crime often want to show off their lifestyles with things like fancy cars and luxury goods. They've urged Mallee residents to make a report if they think something doesn't add up. A leaked Nationals memo is suggesting that Jacinta Allen's approval rating is in a dire level in regional areas like the Mallee. The party's internal polling suggesting that the Premier is more toxic than Donald Trump. The Herald Sun says that the approval rating is as low as minus 67 in some parts of the state. And good news if you want to watch the Socceroos on Saturday morning, or tomorrow morning, I guess, and not freeze outside, because you can go to the pub. Spring Street giving Mildura's pubs and bars permission to stay open for the 4 a.m. kickoff. If you are going to make your way down to Melbourne, you can still go to the live sites, though.
16: If you want a hot free breakfast, you head to Amy Park. You get a seat, you get space, and you can watch a game. Or you go to Fed Square, that's an iconic venue, or any licensed venue will be able to continue serving liquor till an hour after the match finishes.
14: And that's latest in local news.
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13: 10 degrees in Melbourne, showers are top today, 15 at 8:30. Good morning. I'm David Armstrong. Jacinta Allen's popularity has collapsed in the bush. Here's Dennis O'Kane.
17: A leaked strategy memo circulated to Nationals MPs reveals her personal approval rating hitting a record low of -67%. The party research has found the Premier's toxicity is now worse than even Donald Trump. The polling was conducted across regional electorates in May and June. It found Ms. Allen presided over a government that is a symbol of waste, secrecy, and regional neglect. The research also recorded a similar result for her deputy, Ben Carroll, described by voters in the bush as a yes man in the background. Dennis O'Kane, Melbourne.
13: It's been revealed bar and nightclub owners wanting to access the government's emergency security fund can only do so if they match the funds themselves. The government will announce today venues at risk of being firebombed can claim a $5,000 co-payment if they match it. Those who've already been targeted, they can claim up to $25,000 without obligation, but they must be part of the police Operation Eclipse. A massive Russian drone attack on Kyiv is being described as the worst hit the capital since Moscow launched the war. Australia's former ambassador to Russia, Peter Tesh, says Moscow is stepping up its campaign.
18: Kyiv Mayor Vitaly Klitschko has called this the most massive attack that Russia has launched upon Kyiv in the more than 4 years of its war of choice, which it began in full in February 2022. 74 missiles, almost 500 drones, an attack that was staged over about 11 hours.
13: Socceroos fans have descended on Dallas, Texas, transforming it into a sea of green and gold ahead of the World Cup showdown with Egypt. Nine's Lauren Tomasi is there. She says the heat's oppressive in the high 30s.
19: The good thing is the Aussies had their free training camp in Sarasota in Florida, so they're feeling pretty used to the heat and the humidity. And I mean, inside the stadium itself, it's around 21 degrees, so I think that's pretty low. I mean, I saw the team out training this morning for their last session. They all had big smiles. It was exactly what you want to see.
13: In finance, the dollar, 69.2 US.
20: Sport for Anne Webster. 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Authorise A. Webster Mildura.
13: Saints have boosted their chances of back-to-back premierships with a 22-point win over the Cats. The visitors stormed out early, booting the first eight goals. The win sees Brisbane back into the top four. Geelong slips out. Collingwood captain Darcy Moore to miss the remainder of the season after suffering another hamstring injury at training this week. And in tennis, Alex de Minaur has cruised through to the third round at Wimbledon with a straight sets win. That's the latest news and sport.
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0: Partly cloudy with a slight chance of a shower this morning. Mildura and Robinvale heading for 15, Wentworth 16. The 3-day forecast for sunrise here tomorrow, cloudy 15, Sunday partly cloudy 14, Monday sunny 16.
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9: 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For Wright's Metal Recyclers, 741 Coolong Avenue, Irimple.

0: till noon. 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
1: It is 25 to 9. Good morning. Well, I have in front of me a media release from Minister Suliman, this Natalie Suliman MP, the Minister for Small and Family Businesses, amongst other things. And what it deals with is supposedly protecting venues from arsonists. And what the Minister has unveiled are grants between $5,000 and $25,000 for businesses affected by firebombings. Now, the grants are there, so if your business hasn't been firebombed, you can invest in, better security screens, cameras, that sort of thing. And if it has been firebombed, then, you can use the money, to help the business get back on its feet. Now, this press release from the government, this policy on the run, is a joke. And I'll tell you why. Because it does nothing about actually putting the people who commit the firebombings behind bars. Now, you remember a couple of months ago, we had the liquor business. It was a spirits wholesaling business. It was firebombed by a group of teenagers. They weren't punished. They pled guilty to the offence. They were back out. One of them, aged only 15, 8 days later, was also arrested for taking part in the bashing of an off-duty police officer. So the government will give you money to help firebomb-proof your business or to help clean up the mess if your business is firebombed, but it will not put the firebombers themselves into jail, which is exactly where they belong. I find this extraordinary. 133693, mornings at 3aw.com.au. We're going to speak to the co-owner of the Albion Hotel in South Melbourne after the 9 o'clock news. That was one of many businesses which has now been firebombed. But this is extraordinary. It is, I love using sayings, being penny wise and pound foolish. You say, right, your business has been firebombed. Here's 25 grand to help you rebuild. Or your business is at risk of being firebombed. Here's 5 grand to help you put in security cameras and steel mesh screens and things like that. What about punishing the firebombers themselves? Why were the teenage firebombers of the liquor business all let out on good behaviour bonds? It's extraordinary. And I don't understand. On one hand, they'll hand over taxpayers' money to businesses, and that's welcome. I mean, who wouldn't like some money to help make your business a more secure place? And yet they do not punish the people that commit the arson attacks. Anyway, we'll look at that during the program. 133693, mornings at 3aw.com.au. Also today, if you look at the Age newspaper, there is quite an extraordinary article written by none other than our Premier, Jacinta Allan. Now, the article is all about the big build. And the first half of it talks about how only Labor gets things done. And, when we came to power, we realised that the population was growing and we needed to build more things. And it talks about level crossing removals and the Westgate Tunnel and the North East Link and the Cross City Rail Tunnel, all those sorts of things. Okay, and that's fine. But then, and this is extraordinary, because I think this is the first time it's happened. The Premier Jacinta Allan says, we now know that criminals operated on some of Victoria's construction sites. She goes on to say, there was violence, intimidation and organised criminal behaviour. That is shocking and unacceptable. It never should have happened. And then she poses the question, how do we stop it happening again? Now, the Premier outlines a few things that her government is doing. We have given Victoria Police, she says, stronger powers to investigate this criminal conduct. Well, VicPol have already said they don't have enough power to investigate the conduct. Part of it is because industrial relations issues are the province of the federal government and the AFP, not the state government. She says we've given Labor Hire Authority stronger powers to cancel construction licences. She says we've put the CFMEU into administration. Well, so what? All those same people who are at the CFMEU are still controlling the sites. They might have a couple of new people running it. From what I've heard, behaviour inside the CFMEU has changed very little. And then she says this, IBAC will be granted powers to follow the money wherever it leads. IBAC, the toothless tiger. Well, yes, the Premier has committed to giving IBAC the powers it needs, but not until November 2027. That is 16 months away. So here is the Premier openly acknowledging criminal activity on the big build sites and yet doing nothing about it. 133693, mornings at 3aw.com.au. Also today, I came across a piece in the Herald Sun saying that American-style supersized pickup trucks, which in the old days we used to call utes, should be banned from our roads. Now, we're going to speak to an expert about this later on, but the article says that the trucks use too much fuel, they cause wear and tear on the roads, they're more deadly if they hit other road users. I would argue there's other issues. Like, for example, I regularly see American-style pickup trucks taking up two parking spots. Like if they're, you know, what I call vertical parks, where you go straight in and straight out. At a place that I go to a fair bit, there's often a pickup truck there, and it simply takes up two spots. It parks in the middle between the two spots so they can open the doors either side. So two parking spots for one vehicle. Now, look, plenty of people out in the country say, look, we need these to tow, you know, boats and caravans and so forth. And that's undoubtedly true. And I don't believe in banning vehicles. Like, how would you say to someone, you can have this vehicle in the country, but you may not drive it in the city. But I will say this, our parking spots are too small for these type of vehicles. The standard parking spot in Victoria, I believe, was based on a 1979 Ford Falcon, which at the time was just about the biggest passenger car money could buy. And no one ever thought the cars would be any bigger than that. Well, I tell you now, if you put a Ford Falcon from 1979 next to any number of modern cars, including these massive pickup trucks, you will see how little it looks. Should we ban them? 1-3-6-9-3, mornings at 3aw.com.au. They are completely impractical for the inner city, for narrow streets, for standard-sized car parks and so forth. But should they be banned? I'll take your calls on that. 1-3-6-9-3, mornings at 3aw.com.au. Also today, advertising of things that aren't good for us. Now, there's an opinion piece in the Age newspaper saying that the Prime Minister Anthony Albanese, he should have gone stronger when he sort of wound back the right of gambling companies to advertise. They sort of changed the times or restricted the times at which people can advertise gambling products, but they didn't ban it altogether. And you contrast this with smoking. Like when I was a kid and a lot of adults smoked, including my father, suddenly smoking ads were hard to be seen. They were not on TV anymore. You still saw them in magazines, and they disappeared from magazines. They were still on at the cinema, then they disappeared from the cinema. And we essentially don't allow any tobacco advertising of any sort anymore. And yet, tobacco use, wastewater analysis confirms this, tobacco use is going up. So even without advertising, more and more people are smoking. Apparently, some movie stars now smoke a lot in public, and this is driving young people to smoke. And gambling, well, we might have restricted the hours in which gambling ads can play, but gambling is a massive business in Australia. Should we ban the advertising of both these social ills? Gambling, and we already have banned smoking. I mean, essentially, should we ban gambling ads the same way we ban smoking ads? My view is simply this. You know, if you gamble, chances are you will lose. Just about every gambling ad does say that at the end. You know that if you smoke, it is not good for you. It's not like 50 or 60 years ago when the jury was still out on whether or not smoking was bad for health or not. You know these things. So if you choose to smoke now, or you choose to gamble, or you do both, you know it's bad for you. As long as you are an adult, as opposed to a child, I just think you make your own choices. 1-3-6-9-3, mornings at 3aw.com.au. Let's go to some calls. Sally, hello.
2: Good morning. I'm not sure if it's the same for clubs, but we have two different groups of friends that have both been in strip business, as in a row of shops, not in a shopping centre. They've both had businesses for a long time and have since had tobacconists move in beside them. Neither of them can get insurance now on their businesses, and one also owns the building and can't get insurance on the building.
1: Yes, it wouldn't surprise me. You heard there was a firebombing of a tobacconist on Bridge Road the other day, and in fact there was a firebombing of another tobacconist also on Bridge Road last year. And my understanding is if you neighbour on either side these sorts of businesses, it is impossible. So this is like, you know, you've got a legitimate
2: That's
1: business.
2: That's exactly right.
1: Yeah. All right. What do you think of the government saying we'll give you some money to try and help deal with firebombing rather than locking up the firebombers themselves?
2: They're not fixing the problem, are they?
1: No. All right, thank you, Sally. Yes, but that's where a legitimate business can be a victim of firebombing, even though they themselves are not firebombed. But I feel strongly about this. If the government really cared about firebombing, they would change the law so that arsonists, even if they're only 14 or 15 years old, go to jail. And why? Because arson is a serious crime. Giving them community corrections orders of several, that several have received simply doesn't do the job. Lisa joins us. What have you seen, Lisa?
3: I've just driven through Morty Alec and there's about two or three police cars, someone with lights flashing, like they've been there, rushed there in a hurry. And it's all uniformed police, about eight of them standing around just out the front of the Woolies in Morty Alec.
4: Okay, what street is that again?
3: Main Street, Morty Alec.
1: Main Street, Morty. All right, thank you. Bayside. Thank you, Lisa. All right, we've got three or four police cars, lights flashing outside the Woolworths, Main Street and Morty Alec. Something is going on. Lisa, thank you. The weekly word on the street prize is the $1,000 voucher to spend at Imp Jewelry. We'll give that away at the end of the program today. And, of course, the lucky winner of that automatically is in the running for our yearly prize, 60 grand towards a Mercedes of your choice, thanks to Mercedes-Benz Brighton, Melbourne's only all-in-one Mercedes-Benz destination, just 15 minutes from the CBD. 133693, mornings at 3aw.com.au at 8:45.
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6: It is 12 to 9. Justin, good morning.
7: Hi, Tom. You're missing an important point about these grants to small businesses, is that the government's now, instead of enforcing and closing these shops down, they're going to give them our money to help with security and other things.
6: Are you talking about businesses that sell illegal cigarettes?
7: Correct.
6: Yeah. Look, to be fair, Justin, I would hope, and we'll put in a call to the minister's office, that any business selling illegal products like, you know, smuggled vapes or illegal cigarettes would not get these grants. But you know, these days it's lots of different businesses that are getting firebombed. It's not just tobacco shops anymore. And after 9, we're going to speak to a guy who's the co-owner of the Albion Rooftop Bar in South Melbourne. And I mean, that was firebombed. And I assume that doesn't sell illegal cigarettes. So thank you, Justin. Grant, hello.
8: Hello, Tom. How are you going?
6: Yeah, good, Grant. What have you seen?
8: The Golden Highway between Shepparton and Seymour. I would have counted probably 100 potholes on the southbound side.
6: 100?
8: And then down at at least 100. And then down at Nagambie, instead of fixing them, they've got 4 safety trucks blocking the left-hand lane.
6: So the safety trucks are blocking the lane.
8: Safety trucks. Yep, the left-hand lane. All the potholes are in the left-hand lane.
6: But sorry, the trucks are blocking the lane to stop cars going into it, but they're not actually fixing the potholes?
8: No, they're not fixing any potholes.
6: All right. Well, there you go. Southbound on the Goulburn Highway near Nagambie. Over 100 potholes between there and the north of the state. That is extraordinary, Grant. And I mean, look, to be fair, we've spent the week down in the Mornington Peninsula and I have seen evidence of potholes being repaired. One day in the rain, I might add, which will not work very well. But I don't understand why you'd have a safety truck and not actually have crews out fixing them. All right, Grant, thank you. But again, I was sent a photo yesterday of five potholes at the intersection of Kooyong and Toorak Road. So it's not just a rural or a regional thing. It's an inner city thing too. Grant, thank you for that. Stay on the line. We'll get your details. You could be in the running also for the yearly prize, $60,000 towards a Mercedes of your choice. Thanks to Mercedes-Benz Brighton. Whether it's sales, service, parts or panel repairs, they'll be with you for the life of your Mercedes-Benz. Ken, good morning.
9: Yes, good morning, Tom. Love your show very much.
6: Thank you.
9: We recently bought a Ram 2500 truck, 3.6 tonnes, and the main reason we bought it for caravan towing. So when you start looking at your payloads and loads and that, most caravans, I would assume, without weighing them, of course, would be the tail wagging the dog and not the dog wagging the tail. So I think they're an important thing to have. They're a safety thing on the road, towing big vans. And I mean, you look at big trucks that are going 80, 90 tonnes. So I don't know where this can come in to these smaller American trucks.
6: Well, this is the point, and I agree with you, in that there are legitimate uses for, you know, the Ram. And in fact, my wife a few years ago test drove a Ram, and parking it outside our house in Melbourne was difficult, but we managed to do it. The point is, would you drive it into the inner city, or would you prefer not to do that?
9: Oh, well, we live in Gippsland, and we recently took it to Sydney because we had a flight to Fiji, and underground parking, it sticks out and it's big, but we bought it for a purpose. So I just hate being told by people that you can't do something that with your money, and we want to travel Australia, so to speak.
6: It might.
9: Well, we're not taking ours off because we just bought the thing.
6: Okay. No, what I'm saying is you might end up travelling around Australia. All right, look. Thank you, Ken. And this is the thing. If there is a legitimate use to a vehicle, and towing a large caravan is, of course, a legitimate use, then it's hard to then ban said vehicles from our roads. I mean, what are the towers of large vans supposed to do? Anyway, we're going to speak to an associate professor from the University of Melbourne about this later on in the program. But there's a lot of academics out there who desperately want American-style large pickup trucks, which we used to call utes, completely banned. Steve, good morning.
10: Good morning, Tom. I think the longer we have a government that's a combination of Yes Minister and the Socialist Eastern Bloc, the worse things are going to get. They can't have it both ways. And you need to take into account, Tom, that advertising does influence people, okay? I completely agree with you that we all have a choice. But when young kids and adolescents and, the stupid thing that they don't put the ads on before 9:30 or 8:30 at night or something, it doesn't work.
6: No, that's true. I mean, 16-year-olds were up at that time. Look, and this is why it's a complex area, Steve. So, you know, in the 70s going into the 80s, we banned all forms of tobacco advertising, and that, along with, you know, the excise, which went up and up, meant that gradually smoking rates did come down. But in the last few years, they've gone back up again. And some of it is the presence of very cheap illegal cigarettes. Some of it is vapes, because the wastewater simply says that we're consuming nicotine. It doesn't distinguish between nicotine via a cigarette and nicotine via a vape. But there is, adding, you know, social media and popular culture, there apparently is a view again that smoking is cool. Anyway, no one's saying bring back the advertising of smoking. The question today is, should gambling be treated the same way? As a social ill or as a recreational activity that is legitimate? And in Australia, by and large, it's seen as a recreational activity, albeit some people struggle to control themselves with it. Hands up. I do not gamble. I never have. I don't see it as a fun thing to do, but I also don't want to stop other people from having fun. Melinda, good morning.
11: Hi, how are you going?
6: Good, Melinda.
11: You're talking about, like, the firebombings. My car was stolen about 8 weeks ago and was allegedly used in a firebombing incident.
6: Yes.
11: And also a drive-by shooting, which has, you know, been quite traumatic on my family.
6: I can imagine. Have the police returned the car to you?
11: Well, the car has been recovered and is currently sitting with the insurance company. But, you know, just finding out information has been very, very difficult. And dealing with the insurance company in a case like this has also been extremely difficult.
6: Well, that is an ongoing
11: saga.
6: Yeah, it is a complex situation. And it's not nice to know that your car has been used in both a firebombing and potentially a drive-by shooting. Melinda, thank you. Keep the calls coming. 133693 at 5 to 9.
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0: 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For Wright's Metal Recyclers, 741 Coolong Avenue, Irimple.

0: It is almost 9 o'clock. News coming up in a moment. After the news, we're going to speak to a man who's he's the co-owner of a business. It's a pub in South Melbourne. It was firebombed. News out today by Minister Natalie Suliman that the government will give you $5,000 to upgrade your security or $25,000 if your business has been firebombed, but at the same time refuses to change the laws to lock up said firebombers. So guess what? They can't do any more firebombings. We'll have a look at that after the news. Come and join us. Have your say. 133-693.
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2: 11 degrees in Melbourne. Showers at top today. 15. It's 9 o'clock. Good morning. I'm David Armstrong. A senior Labor MP says he will not apologise for calling Australia's longest-serving Prime Minister, Robert Menzies, a Nazi appeaser. Pat Conroy made the comment during a speech at the National Press Club while discussing defence issues. Sir Robert is a Liberal Party hero. He ran the country for more than 18 years until 1966. But Mr Conroy says he was sympathetic to the Nazi cause.
3: I was making a speech about Labor's proud record of supporting defence in a speech about progressive patriotism. My main point is that the right of politics don't own security policy. In those remarks, I made a simple fact. He was had a policy of appeasement. The Liberals' argument isn't with me, it's with history.
2: Australian researchers have made a breakthrough which could lead to new treatments for motor neurone disease. Professor Trent Woodruff is leading the team at the University of Queensland.
4: This particular drug that we've developed targets part of the immune system. We call it the complement system, but it's an immune system that helps fight infections. But we've shown that this immune system can go awry in motor neurone disease. And so the drug that we've developed targets this immune system and therefore can potentially slow the progression of disease.
2: Some Victorians could face water restrictions this summer. The warning from authorities comes after a dramatic drop in supply, reservoirs sitting at just 50% capacity. A driver's died after three vehicles crashed into a fallen tree on Northern Highway at Toobarak. Emergency services were called to report two cars and a truck. It hit the tree around 6 o'clock. The driver of one of the cars, who's yet to be formally identified, died at the scene. The driver of the other car sustained serious injury. The truck driver was not injured. 22-year-old man's been stabbed multiple times during a fight in the Geelong suburb of Armstrong Creek. It's believed he was stabbed during an altercation with another man in the backyard of a home on Falcon Street. At around 4 o'clock this morning, both men have been taken to hospital. The number of Australians choosing to travel over the winter holidays has plummeted to a record new low. New data reveals just over half are planning on travelling in the next 2 weeks. Margie Osmond at the Tourism and Transport Forum says it's all about disposable income.
5: And that's a bit unusual because it's still the number one thing people are going to do with any spare cash they've got. But what we know is that because they're not travelling too much in their own state, which is usually drive holidays, definitely cost of living.
2: In finance, the dollar trading at 69.2 US.
6: Sport for Anne Webster, your member for Mallee, authorised A. Webster Mildura.
2: When coach Chris Fagan says he has an issue with his star midfielder Lachie Neale catching up with opposition clubs. The veteran continues to ponder his future away from the Lions, including a possible move to St Kilda.
7: He's a free agent. You know, old-fashioned me would probably, I wouldn't like it, but I've come to accept that that's the modern game. And the thing about it is, the only thing I really care about is that he plays, that he's okay himself and that he plays well for the team, and he's doing that.
2: Last night, the Lions 22-point winners over the Cats. Doubleheader Friday night with the Swans at home to the Bulldogs, the Eagles taking on the Crows in the West. Spain has annihilated Austria 3-0 to advance into the round of 16 at the World Cup. Portugal takes on Croatia later this hour. Alex de Minaur stormed through to round 3 at Wimbledon. Maya Joint's campaign's come to an end. She came from a set-up against Filipino Alexandra Ayala, but failed to proceed. That's the latest news and sports.
1: River River 1467 weather. 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
8: Partly cloudy with a slight chance of a shower this morning. Mildura and Robinvale heading for 15. Wentworth 16. The 3-day forecast for Sunrise. Tomorrow cloudy, 15. Sunday partly cloudy, 14. Monday sunny, 16.
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3: This is Tom Elliott.
2: Cool
3: Tom Elliott. Tom
4: Elliott. So back to firebombings at a moment. Again, I have this media release from the state government from Minister for Small and Family Business, Natalie Sullivan, MP. And it's entitled "Labor is Protecting Venues from Arsonists," and it talked about, you know, $5,000 grants for businesses to improve their security and their fire safety, $25,000 or up to for businesses that have been impacted by fire bombings and so forth. And I think, you know what, if you only put the fire bombers themselves into jail when they've been convicted of fire bombing, irrespective of their age, that would do a lot more to stop future fire bombings. And again, that liquor business a couple of months ago, I think it's called 80 Proof or something, at least two of the teenage firebombers who pled guilty to their part in the attack on the business, which by all accounts cost $3 million or caused $3 million worth of damage. Two of them got community service orders or community corrections orders, I think they're now called. One of them, 8 days later, was involved in the bashy and went off-duty police officer. Guess what punishment he got the second time? Oh, community corrections order. Now, again, it is fine to help people with securing their businesses, but when you don't bother locking up fire bombers, then again, to use one of my favourite sayings, the government is being penny wise and pound foolish, or it is dealing with the symptom and not the cause. On this, Ryan has sent us an email. He says, this is just an election sweetener for businesses. No matter how many security cameras and measures you put in, the youth offenders don't care. And if they fail with their firebombing the first time, they'll come back again and again to finish the job. They'll firebomb other businesses if they're not put in jail. On large American-style utes being banned from our roads, we're going to speak to an academic about this later on, David CS says, yes, the very large utes should be banned, but it is too late. They are already here. And I mentioned being set up on a blind date in the promo for this show that was played on Breakfast. And I say that because Ariane Titmus, the champion Australian swimmer, was set up on a blind date with her now boyfriend, and she says she couldn't be happier. Rob says, my brother's business was in Melbourne. He went to Townsville on business and he was set up on a blind date. This was in the mid-90s. He relocated his business to Brisbane and he and his blind date are now married. They got married in 1999 and are still married today, which means they've been together for 27, 28 years. Rob, thank you very much. Now, we had an off-air word of the street during the news. Apparently, the Mondelez lolly factory in Scoresby, it's a French business, appears to be on fire. Now, obviously, we don't know why yet. Anyway, that's Lakeview Drive in Scoresby. Mark, who rang that in, thank you. You could find yourself at the end of the program today, the recipient of a $1,000 voucher to spend at Imp Jewelry. And if you get that prize, you'll automatically be in the running for the yearly prize. 60 grand towards a Mercedes of your choice, thanks to Mercedes-Benz Brighton, Melbourne's only all-in-one Mercedes-Benz retailer. Daryl, good morning.
5: Tom, a topic close to my heart, these large SUVs and utes. I don't know whether they should be banned from all of Australia, but my goodness, you're taking your life in your hands when you pick your kids up or drop them off at school of a morning. Some of these parents couldn't drive their little cars. Now they've got the big cars. Perhaps we can have a different license for them.
4: Yes, I do know the school drop-off and the pickup can be a war zone at the best of times. See, I'm the sort of person, the last two cars I've owned have been very small cars. I realise that the bulk of the driving I do is around town, and having a small car just makes things so much easier. You know, you can get in and out of parking spots. You know, it's easy to go into supermarket and shopping centre car parks and so forth. There's so much to be said for it. And if you go to countries like France or Italy, almost everybody drives a small car. Very few people drive a big car, but we do love big cars in this country.

0: And the issue is, I guess, should American-style pickups, because they are the biggest, you know, the Rams and the Chevy Silverados and that sort of thing, should they be banned? All right, firebombing. And again, when I got this media release from the minister this morning, part of the Allan Labor government, this is Minister Natalie Suliman, Minister for Small and Family Business, amongst other things. I was angry because it says Labor is protecting venues from arsonists. And I'm like, no, it's not. Yes, you can hand out money to help people upgrade security systems or to help them deal with the aftermath of a firebombing. But if you pass laws, and this government did pass these laws, which makes it impossible to put teenage firebombers behind bars, then again, you are not dealing with the cause of the problem here, the roots. You're simply dealing with the symptoms. Our next guest co-owns the Albion in South Melbourne. He's also the founder of Watchtower, a security app to try and help deal with firebombings and other security-related issues. Dominic Porter, good morning.
1: Good morning. How are you?
0: Good, thank you. So, firstly, I know you're the co-owner of the Albion in South Melbourne. Have you been able to put it to rights yet?
1: Yeah, we're back open now.
0: Okay. How serious was the firebombing and how much money did it cost you?
1: Look, we was around $500,000. It was pretty serious. We were saved by a fire door from spreading from back of house to the main venue. So we were a lot of back of house damage and a lot of more petrol that had been pouring into the booths and into the carpets and stuff. So it's not just the fire that causes the damage, it's the water and the fuel.
0: Yeah, of course. And what do we know about the firebombers themselves? Were they caught?
1: Yeah, they were caught.
0: Do you know if they've been punished?
1: Absolutely not.
0: Really?
1: Yeah, so I think that's the main issue that we're facing here is, you know, the government, they released the adult crime for adult time and they failed to add the main, I guess, crime that's hitting Melbourne streets at the moment, which is arson. So arson is not part of that.
0: I have in front of me this media release I've been talking about already from the Minister for Small and Family Business, the Honourable Natalie Suliman MP. It's entitled, Labor is Protecting Venues from Arsonists. Your reaction?
1: Look, honestly, no. It's not by a long way. And I think the clearest proof of that is seeing that it's still happening. Not necessarily just alcohol venues, but we're still seeing firebombings week after week and we're still counting them. And if enough had been done, we wouldn't be doing that. And the whole response for me has been reactive. You know, something gets torched and the police do a great job to investigate and catch these criminals. But, you know, there's no charges, real charges being laid. And the judge is just releasing the youth on bail. And I guess the main motivator for that is, you know, if you come from a low social economic background, you know, and you're being paid to do a task and you know you're not going to prison, why wouldn't you do it?
0: Well, this is the thing. It's a one-way deal, isn't it? They might get paid $5,000 to firebomb a business like yours, and on the off chance they actually get caught in the act, they get let out. So, really, it is a one-way bet, isn't it?
1: And what's being missed is, you know, you need to remember that there's people's lives are actually being affected by this. You know, you've got staff that are out of jobs. You've got neighbouring businesses that, you know, haven't been mentioned in the media that were affected by these firebombings. You know, the locals that are affected by them, like the whole protect venues is a very open-ended comment.
0: Yeah, we had a call earlier from someone who has a business that neighbours one that's firebombed, and now she can't get insurance because the fear is, like, it's not her business that was firebombed, but because the neighbouring business is a tobacco business and was firebombed, then she can't get insurance on her business now.
1: Yeah, it's not okay.
0: So tell us about, you've got an app called the Watchtower. What does that do?
1: So the Watchtower is a live community crime app. So basically what we created was people can put a circle around their place of business or their home, and you can report on incidents that pretty much covers anything that affects safety on the streets. So, for example, people scoping houses, checking car doors, break-ins, stolen or dumped cars, weapon sightings, and then people within those alert zones will automatically get a notification. So it's about being proactive and preemptive around crime, not necessarily fighting crime, but making people more knowledgeable about what's happening in their areas. So we've got 13,000 Australians are using the app at the moment. It's pretty simple to download from the app stores. And I guess the main motivator was for me to start pushing this even more was the subsequent home invasion that I had as part of the bar incidents.
0: Yeah. Just going back to the government's handing out of cash. So if the firebombing of your business happened today and you say it cost you total $500,000 worth of damage, I mean, the government would give you up to $25,000. Now, I guess that would be welcome, but it doesn't really scratch the surface, does it?
1: The grant's very elusive. No one knows where it is or how to even claim it. So it's one thing saying that they've provided that, but there's no owners that have been able to access this grant at the moment. And, you know, it's strange to talk about these grants because, again, another Band-Aid fix. This is happening after the fact that we've been firebombed.
0: Yeah. And as you say, the firebombers weren't put behind bars. Look, thank you for your time. Dominic Porter there, co-owner of the Albion in South Melbourne, which was firebombed, and founder of Watchtower, which is a security app. And I'll be honest, I haven't looked at the app, but I guess it's a bit like some of those Facebook groups that pop up in certain areas and people can share their stories and their photos and their videos and so forth and maybe share some of that information with the police. 133693mornings@3aw.com.au. But again, there are two things this morning. So there's this press release from Natalie Suliman, the Minister for Small Business, saying that we've got you back. You know, we are protecting venues from arsonists, even though teenage firebombers are not being punished. And we've got this quite extraordinary editorial, this article written in The Age by our Premier, Jacinta Allen, who admits that there is corruption and crime going on in various big build sites, but says that the government's on top of it and are giving everybody the powers that they need. Victoria Police have said openly they don't have enough power to investigate. IBAC says it doesn't have the power, and the only promise the Premier has made is to give IBAC extra power in November next year, like a year after the election, which, by the way, she's highly unlikely to win. And, of course, she poo-poos the idea of a royal commission. 133693mornings@3aw.com.au. I've got to say, Natalie Suliman, Minister for Small Business, and the Premier Jacinta Allen are completely divorced from reality at 18 past nine.
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3: 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Robin by Houston versus Wentworth at John James Oval. Robin by Houston come off a bye and a win against the top team, but Wentworth will be doing all they can to stop them in their tracks. All the action from 2 Saturday.
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2: River 1467. Your say now with Tom Elliott for Wright's Metal Recyclers, 741 Coolong Avenue, Irimple.
0: It is 21 past nine. In about 10 or 15 minutes, I want to talk about another issue, quite a separate one from what I've raised thus far, about local government. For the last couple of years, there's been a sort of a code of conduct in place that applies to all councils, and it prevents councillors from talking out about issues that might be embarrassing for the council. For example, there was one councillor who was suspended because he criticised the manner in which potholes were being repaired in his municipality. And because he spoke badly about fellow council workers, he had to be suspended. We regularly talk to Oscar Yildiz, who's a councillor at Merribeck, and you know, he often points out dumb or stupid things the councillor's done. Well, apparently under this code of conduct, which has been in place since I think it was late 2024, councillors cannot speak out or say things that are at odds with what other members of council think. Anyway, we'll have a look at that later on. Emails. Michael says, how many people have been jailed for assaulting paramedics, police officers or firebombings in Victoria during Jacinta's reign? Says Jacinta has to go. Well, I'm sure some have, but again, it is just ironic that the Minister for Small Business says Labor is protecting venues from arsonists when we all know that the exact opposite is true. Michael says, I used the Hume Highway on Tuesday to go to Bendigo. I lost count of how many potholes I endured. I hit four of them. Thankfully, no damage to my car. And there's just another angle of the whole driving a supersized American pickup truck, or indeed a still large but not quite as large ute like a Ford Ranger, is that given our roads are so bad, arguably, depending on where you live or where you drive, you actually need a vehicle like that that can handle, you know, a pothole collision and survive it in reasonable shape. 133693, just a reminder, escape your pricey telco. 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Peter, good morning.
11: Good day, Tom. Ronnie, Tom.
0: Yes, Peter.
11: Yeah, Tom, I used to go to a butcher shop in Donvale that used to make this particular chicken that we just love to eat. I think it was earlier this year, it wasn't firebombed. The $2 shop next door was firebombed. Oh. Now, the $2 shop next door did not sell cigarettes. It sold all sorts of, you know, rubbishy stuff, but it didn't sell cigarettes. But the trouble is that the butcher shop that also has another shop at another location, they reckon they're going to be a year before they can reopen. And the last I heard, they were still arguing with the insurance companies.
0: So the fire that was started in the $2 shop by firebombing also spread to the butcher shop?
11: Yeah, correct. Yeah. And I went over and looked at it a couple of weeks afterwards, and it was a hell of a mess. And it also wrecked the baker's delight on the other side.
0: Yeah, well, this is the problem. These are, you know, people who, they strip shopping centres, you know, or streets. You know, you can't just neatly firebomb one shop. It's inevitably going to spread, isn't it?
11: Yeah, and it's probably done a lot of damage to the whole shopping complex because the butcher shop was one of the, you know, people went, you know, I know I did. I drove for a long way to go to this butcher shop because they had a particular thing that I really liked.
0: So where will you get your chicken now?
11: Well, it's the only place I know that does that particular chicken, so I have to live without it for the time being.
0: Yeah. Look, I mean, I don't want to make light of it, and I shouldn't, but it is, again, look, obviously organised crime is behind a lot of these firebombings. A lot of it is standover tactics. It started with, you know, criminal gangs trying to wrest control of the illegal tobacco market, but now it's turned into good old-fashioned standover tactics. You give us, name a price, $1,000 a week cash, or we will burn down your business. And they use teenagers to do it because they know that with the teenagers, it keeps the serious criminals away from keeping their hands dirty and doing actual firebombings. But B, our justice system, courtesy of the state government, they're the ones that changed the laws about youth offenders a few years ago. Our justice system does not punish youth offenders. And again, we had that, I think he was either 15 or 16, took part in the firebombing of that liquor business, caused over $3 million worth of damage, goes to court, pleads guilty, community corrections order. I think it was 8 days later, same teenager involved in the bashing of an off-duty police officer, back to court, found to be guilty, community corrections order. Now, if you're that teenager, and I don't believe these kids are stupid, as their defence barristers often argue, why wouldn't you commit crimes? You make thousands of dollars doing it, and if you get caught, there's no price to be paid. Tony, good morning.
12: Good morning. I just want to give everyone a heads up. Railway works getting done on Canberra Road in Lara, which means that normally then there's no trains now between Geelong and Werribee. But in the meantime, all the railway crossings that aren't getting worked on are all boom gates are down, lights are on, and everyone's stuck.
0: As in they're stuck permanently down, or at least while the repairs are going on.
12: While the repairs are going on, instead of having them all up and everyone can just drive through, they're all down and lights going, so no one's game to do anything. And if you go across the crossing with the boom gates down, you're breaking the law. So,
0: well, that's right. So where are you trying to get from Geelong to Werribee?
12: Yeah, no, if you're in Lara, there's nearly 20,000 population in Lara now. If you want to head towards Melbourne, you've got to cross there's three railway crossings that divide.
0: And you're stuck.
12: And they're all out.
0: How long have you been stuck there for?
12: 1 hour and 10 minutes so far.
0: Oh, gosh. All right. Well, look, we'll try and get in touch with, Vic Rail maybe? Maybe Metro. I get confused about what it is with the train between Geelong and Melbourne these days. We'll get in touch with both of them, Tony, and find out what's going on. And it's only a small comfort given that you're stuck in your car, but you might find yourself at the end of the program today in the running for our yearly prize. $60,000 towards a Mercedes of your choice. Wouldn't be so bad being stuck in traffic in a Mercedes, thanks to Mercedes-Benz at Brighton. And they invite you to see what sets them apart from their convenient beachside location to their exceptional service. 133693. Len, good morning.
13: Yeah, good morning. I think they've got the wrong end of the stick. These kids are chasing money, 13, 14, 15, 16-year-olds. Why don't they drop the work age back to 14? At least then they can work for the money, can't they?
0: Well, but okay, I think it used to be 14 years and 9 months before you could work. I don't think the case anymore. But let's say if you work at that age, you're going to get 15, 16 bucks an hour. Whereas if you go and do a firebombing for which there is no penalty, you might get $5,000. Now, which do you think is going to appeal more to some of those kids?
13: Yeah, but they're not all bad kids. They just need money, and some of them are quite happy to work.
0: But Len, you are defined as bad by the things that you do, surely. And if you firebomb a business, and that one of the kids that did that then went and bashed an off-duty police officer, I mean, how many bad things do you have to do before you yourself are considered bad?
13: Yeah. The other thing too is they should alter the driving age down to 16 for apprentices. The concept of these kids having to drive all over town to catch up with builders and plumbers and whatever when they're apprentices.
0: I agree with that. I agree with that. And Victoria's really out of step. I think we certainly have the highest pay plate age in Australia at 18. I think there might be one other state that has the same thing, but in New South Wales, it's 16 and something, and, kids that age can drive. In America, 16-year-olds in most states can drive. And, again, if you are an apprentice and you're 17 years old and, you're supposed to have your own tools and drive to a building site, well, life is difficult. Thank you, Len. Matt, good morning.
14: Morning, Tom. The road between Mansfield and Benalla, effectively from Barjarg up to Benalla, is an absolute disgrace. There's probably 20 to 30 potholes. I've seen near fatal accidents, people avoiding them. There's no signage. Some of these holes are more than 200 mil deep. Sure. Now, someone's going to get killed here soon. I travel up every day. It's a frigging disgrace, and they need to get something done because I've had a gutful today. That was it.
0: Yeah.
14: The last straw.
0: Well, a very good friend of mine lives in Mansfield, and he often says to me the same thing. And he says you have no choice but to drive, like a ute or whatever they're called these days, an SUV. So, but I'm talking like a Ford Ranger type vehicle because you are forced to navigate, as you say, 20 centimetre deep potholes. And I might add, there's a lot of cyclists and motorbike riders that love riding around there. if you're a cyclist or a motorbike rider and you hit one of those potholes at speed, you are in severe trouble. It is 9:30. News headlines now with David Armstrong. David, good morning.
15: Good morning. The news at 10 o'clock. Arsonists have targeted a food truck park at Narre Warren twice in 2 days. This entire park is 100% halal. Stolen station wagon was rammed through the gates of Narre Eats. Three males set two food trucks on fire yesterday, then six this morning. They came back. Offenders again broke into the complex, setting a food truck alight. So we've had nightclubs, illegal tobacco stores, we've had booze shops, and now we can add food trucks to
0: and nail salons and nail shops.
15: I've forgotten them, and beauty and hair salons.
0: Yes.
15: Well, now food trucks. Drivers died after three vehicles crashed into a fallen tree on the Northern Highway at Toorak. Two cars and a truck hit the tree around six this morning, one person dead. This was pointed out by Jimmy Bartell this morning. In a bitter irony, limited edition gold coins celebrating the Commonwealth Games in Glasgow are now on sale, even though the Games were supposed to rush out and buy your commemorative gold coins from the Mint. They're available at Woolworths, and they recognise the great effort our Games athletes are doing on the other side of the world.
0: I so want to get Steve Demopoulos, the tourism and whatever minister, on fairly soon. And say, look, you know, I think the World Cup, the big screens to show the World Cup soccer at Fed Square and Amy Park have been a fabulous success. Why don't we do it for the Commonwealth Games as well? Why not? We could watch the swimming and, you know, the athletics. It'd be fantastic. And just watch him twist and turn and say, oh, well, it's different. And, you know.
15: Brisbane coach Chris Fagan says he does not have an issue with his star midfielder Lachie Neal having a chat with other clubs. He said his younger self, he would have been absolutely filthy, but he realises the landscape has changed. This all off the back of the Lions' 22-point win over the Cats last night. That is all there at 10 o'clock.
0: Righto. Thank you, David. 1-3-6-9-3, mornings at 3aw.com.au. Plenty more calls and emails ahead. And we're going to speak to Libertarian Party leader David Limbrick. For about almost 2 years now, there's been a code of conduct which is legislated. So it's not council by council, it's all councillors. And it prevents councillors from speaking out about bad things happening in their council. One councillor, for example, was suspended from his council duties for a while because he criticised the poor standard of repair of potholes in his area. It's extraordinary stuff. And it is a curb on free speech. And it actually limits what we need our councillors to do, which is to call out bad or stupid actions by councils. That's a hit. 133693, mornings at 3aw.com.au at 26 to 10.
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16: River 1467 weather for Ontario General Store, 8th Street, Mildura.
15: Partly cloudy with a slight chance of a shower this morning. Mildura and Robinvale heading for 15. Wentworth 16. The 3-day forecast for sunrise tomorrow cloudy. 15. Sunday partly cloudy. 14. Monday sunny. 16.
16: On River 1467. You're saying now with Tom Elliott for Wright's Metal Recyclers. 741 Coorong Avenue, Irimple.
0: It effectively prevents or suspends councillors who speak out about things that the rest of the people on the council don't want to be spoken about. Now, a quick word of the street update. We had an off-air call from Mark earlier on who said the Mondelez lolly factory in Scoresby appeared to be on fire. The CFO have told us off-air that, in fact, the fire is at a self-storage facility that's on Coonang Road, Scoresby. The fire was first spotted just before 8 o'clock this morning. 13 CFA units are currently on the scene alongside Fire Rescue Victoria. Smoke will be visible from nearby roads. There is no threat to the community, though, the CFA tells us. 13693, other emails. Bryce says, I think anyone at any age caught committing arson and or home invasions and or car theft should be given a minimum of 5 years in jail. That, says Bryce, would make people think twice. Well, I agree. And, you know, arson has always been seen as a serious crime. Like here, you know, bushfires, for example, can be catastrophic. We know that through hard-won experience. And, you know, even in medieval times, arson was up there with murder as a crime because, you know, they didn't have fire brigades back then. Buildings were largely made of wood. And once one building caught fire, you know, dozens of others could as well. And on this proposal to ban large American-style pickup trucks from Australia, I think the horse is well and truly bolted. Mick says these utes are heavier than normal cars. People say they're damaging roads. Mick says, what about EVs? Well, that's a good point. EVs are much heavier, given their size, than equivalent internal combustion cars because the battery packs weigh a lot. And yet they don't pay any road tax or any petrol tax. They don't use petrol. And they do... Pardon me, they do more damage to the roads. Eddie, good morning.
28: Yeah, good morning, Tom. It's about time we had a thing called the RICO Act, which is in America at the moment, and it stands for Racketeering Influence and Corrupt Organisation. And I'll tell you what, it would take in politicians, councillors, everybody. Do you know what I mean?
0: Yeah, I know. And it gives them an umbrella. It gives them extraordinary powers to go and seize assets. And like every few months in different states in America, they have auctions and, you know, you get yachts and luxury cars and, you know, diamond bracelets and things like that. And you can buy them for sometimes pennies on the dollar because, you know, they just flog this stuff off because they've seized it for nothing. Look, I agree. And again, I urge you to have a look at Jacinta Allen's piece in the Asia newspaper today. I think for the first time publicly acknowledges that there is criminal behaviour, or there has been criminal behaviour and corruption on big build sites. And then she says, oh, but we've given Victoria Police the powers they need. And Victoria Police itself says, no, we don't have the power we need. She says, we're going to stiffen up the powers that IBAC has. Well, yes, but they're not going to do that until November next year. If it was so important, why not just do it right now? It can be done literally at the stroke of a pen. She won't do it. So she admits there's a problem, but then pretends that she's done something about the problem. And expert after expert after expert says nothing has been done about the problem. The CFMEU is still in charge of all those sites. The money is still disappearing. The cost of the big build is always massively higher than what we're told it was supposed to be. And again, the allegation is because of corruption and organised crime, and the Premier is doing nothing. Okay, are local councillors being muzzled? So in Wyndham, there's a councillor called Josh Gilligan, and he's been complaining about things like the housing developments at Point Cook, saying that, you know, there's not enough jobs and other infrastructure. He's in trouble because the council didn't have an official stance on that issue, even though later on it agreed that some of the housing developments were problematic. In Knox, Peter Lockwood called some of his fellow councillors a pack of Grinches for voting against Christmas Street decorations. He's been suspended. Golden Plains, a regional council, councillor called Les Rowe, criticised the standards of pothole repairs, and he was suspended too for speaking out. Our next guest is the leader of the Libertarian Party here in Victoria, David Limbrick. Good morning.
1: Good morning.
0: So was the idea, I remember a few years ago I looked at this issue, but it was council by council by council. Since 2024, we've had a sort of like a statewide code of conduct for all councillors. Does it stop them from speaking out?
1: Well, it wasn't intended to. In fact, one of the reasons it was brought in, and it was said by the government at the time that they were hoping that it would stop frivolous complaints about councillors. Now, the Model Code of Conduct actually has a section in there that says, you know, nothing in this code is meant to stifle, you know, robust public debate. But the reality is councillors all over the state on all sides of politics are effectively getting muzzled by this code of conduct. They get a complaint against them for, in many cases, what would appear to be, you know, quite trivial things to your average person. And then an arbiter comes in and, you know, makes a decision. In some cases, they get suspended. And if they want to challenge that, they have to go to the Supreme Court, which is sort of crazy, out of reach for most councillors, although there is one councillor, Paul Barker from Surf Coast Shire. He is taking them to the Supreme Court. He was sanctioned for publicly questioning the number of people at an event that the council claimed certain number of people went, and he said, oh, I'm not sure that that's right, and basically he got suspended for that. So, you know, it's pretty wild what people are getting suspended for.
0: Well, I'm looking here, I mentioned him before, Golden Plains Councillor Les Rowe, and I remember this. He criticised the standard of the council's road repairs, basically potholes. This is with a local newspaper, the Golden Plains Times, which I know that you read. And he was suspended for a month because he breached standards of conduct by publicly criticising council staff being the road repairers. I mean, you know, if the road repair is not up to scratch, surely we rely upon our councillors to bring that to our attention.
1: Well, absolutely, Tom. I'm a libertarian. We believe in free speech. Free speech is really important for calling out, you know, this type of thing. And I think that when people elect their councillors, and in many cases they're elected because people aren't happy with the council and they want change, and they want the councillors to call out, you know, when they don't like something that the council's doing, or when they think they're doing something wrong, or if there's other councillors, you know, they should be able to call out these things. You know, as long as they're not defaming people and you know, basic standards, I see some of these cases as just like councillors doing their job. If the standard of repairs wasn't correct, then that's good to call it out. Or if they think the councillor's exaggerating the number of people that come to an event, then, you know, that's the councillor's job, I think.
0: They say that politics makes strange bedfellows. So you're concerned, you're a libertarian, you're concerned about this this code of conduct. The coalition is concerned about it. Even the Greens are concerned about it. So it's all sides of politics concerned about it. Is there any likelihood the Labor government will alter the code of conduct so the councillors can speak out about issues like potholes?
1: Well, I brought this up in a motion recently in Parliament, and interestingly, the Labor Party didn't oppose it. In fact, you know, some of the statements by their MPs during the debate seem to indicate that the government itself is concerned about the way that it's operating as well. So, you know, the government doesn't seem opposed to, you know, shifting how this works, and in fact, it had, you know, support for all across Parliament, as you said, because, you know, there's Greens councillors and Labor councillors even that are getting sanctioned through the system. So it's just a matter of the government actually doing it, and that's the problem, I guess. You know, the government's got other priorities at the moment, but I think that they should prioritise this and make some changes to the code of conduct and how it operates, because in reality, it's not operating how I think even the government intended it to.
0: All right, thank you for your time. David Limerick there, Victorian Libertarian Party leader. And again, one of the criticisms about the way councils are run is that the chief executive and the senior staff who work at the council, that they know what they're doing. They're the ones that decide what happens. And the role of the councillors is actually to act on behalf of the interests of ratepayers, because we elect those councils or councillors. So to sort of silence them and say, well, you can't talk about bad potholes, or you can't talk about Christmas decorations, or you can't talk about housing developments that you don't like, is ridiculous. More calls ahead at 14 to 10.
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0: Lazy Boy OMG and Australian Made. It is currently just 12 degrees in the city. Our forecast top is a very windy 15. Margie, hello.
10: Oh, hi, Tom. Thanks for taking my call.
0: Pleasure.
10: Just a suggestion, which may have been suggested before. What about house arrest for the youth crime criminals? If they had a ankle bracelet that went off if they left 50 metres from their home, then they wouldn't be able to go out and do a crime day after day. They'd have to stay home.
0: That's true. The problem is that you need police to monitor the bracelets. They have to be monitored real time. Like, let's say you had, I don't know, 100 young criminals that were all banned from, you know, leaving their homes after, say, 6 o'clock at night or something. Someone's got to sit there monitoring that. Now, you could have it done on an exception basis, I guess. But yeah, look, it's not a bad idea, Margie, but I'm almost over that now. I just think you commit arson, it's a serious crime, you go to jail. And if you're only 15 or 16 years old, well, bad luck. It'll teach you a lesson. 2 years in jail at that age will cause you to think about your life choices. And at the moment, as I said, the state government says it's doing things to, what's the line? Labor is protecting venues from arsonists. No, it is the Labor government that weakened the bail laws and weakened the laws about how we handle youth criminals in our courts. As a result, they don't get punished. And they are taking part in firebombing. So for Natalie Suliman, the Minister for Small Business, to say that the government she represents is protecting venues from arsonists, it is a bald-faced lie. David joins us. What have you seen, David?
11: Hey, good morning, Tom. I just travel from Bendigo to Melbourne regularly, and this morning I seen this funny sign on the side of the road that said, can you please move into the right-hand lane for the hazards ahead, and there's about 30 potholes for the next 3 Ks. Is that not admitting that there need to be work done?
0: Well, yes. I wonder if they've all just suddenly appeared because of the heavy rain.
11: Yeah, I'd say that, yeah. And between Bendigo and sort of Kyneton, I reckon there's no joke, probably 200 potholes that need to be repaired. Some of them as big as 400 mil or 500 mil and a couple hundred deep. And there's a couple of people on the side of the road changing tyres, so they've obviously hit them. Do they send the bill to the government or what?
0: Well, Vic Roads does have a compensation scheme, I believe, if your wheel is damaged. But you have to have done that. The figure goes up every year, but it's like it's around $1,500. So if it's just a tyre, you won't get compensation. If the wheel, the actual wheel as well as the tyre and maybe a suspension component are damaged, you might. But it doesn't help the fact that you're still stuck on the side of the road trying to get going again. Look, thank you, David. And we had a call from Aaron a couple of days ago saying that he saw in the driving rain potholes in that area near Bendigo being, or it might have been Ballarat. Anyway, one of the two. But, you know, they were throwing hot bitumen into potholes that were essentially puddles. And those repairs, we got expert advice yesterday from a road engineer. He said those repairs would be lucky to last 24 to 48 hours. So basically a waste of time and money. Good on you, David. We'll treat that as word on the streets. And you could also find yourself in the draw for our yearly prize at the end of the program today. 60 grand towards a Mercedes of your choice, thanks to Mercedes-Benz Brighton, Melbourne's only all-in-one Mercedes-Benz retailer. Jason, good morning.
12: Morning, Tom.
0: Go ahead, Jason.
12: Just had a... Yeah, I'm the mayor of the Colac Otway Shire, and just on the code of conduct, I think, you know, the code's well intended for councillors to follow pretty basic sets of rules that you won't, you know, mislead the public, lie to the public to bring the council into disrepute. The problem is with Local Government Victoria, where the government body that oversees, you know, dishing out of the punishments, and if a councillor has a complaint against them internally from another councillor, there's a mediation process you try and work out internally, and then anything that can't be, you know, sorted out, and if it's considered serious misconduct, should go to an arbitration process.
0: Yeah, but what if the council is doing something disreputable and a councillor blows the whistle? I mean, surely we have to protect that.
12: Yeah, absolutely, and that's what I'm saying. The code in itself is fine. It's that next process, and some of the things that I'm reading about councils being suspended, like there's no way I would suggest going to arbitration. They're not serious misconduct. They're petty little things.
0: Yeah.
12: And then,
0: all right, look, thank you, Jason. We are running out of time. Jason there, Mayor of Colac Otway Shire Council. All right, look, councils do dumb things and bad things all the time. That's why a lot of them have administrators appointed, for example. World Cup soccer update, Portugal versus Croatia after an action-packed 45 minutes. Scores are tied, nil all at halftime.
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13: 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And Hog's Breath Cafe were born. Right here in Australia. 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
0: We are coming up to the 10 o'clock news with David Armstrong. After the news, I want to go back to something I mentioned at the start of the program. So in the 70s and the 80s, we progressively banned all forms of tobacco advertising in Australia. Should the government do the same thing with gambling? Now, arguably, you know, gambling is a social ill in the way that smoking cigarettes is a social ill. But Australians, we love gambling. We gamble on, you know, two flies crawling up a wall, as the saying goes. And also, there's so much money in gambling. The state government gets 18% of its revenue from gambling. Sporting competitions like the AFL and the NRL would struggle without gambling advertising spend. Should we ban gambling ads? Come and join us, 133-693.
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15: 12 degrees in Melbourne. Showers atop today. 15. It's 10 o'clock. Good morning. I'm David Armstrong. Five teenagers have been arrested. One bitten by a police dog. after a crash on the Eastern Freeway this morning. As Madeline Burke reports, the group ditched a machete while running from police.
1: A stolen Mazda crashed into roadwork signage on the Eastern in Bulwyn North just after 7 this morning. Four males and a female were seen fleeing over a fence into Coonan Creek Trail. Police searched the area with the dog squad brought in, helping to arrest five teenagers. An 18-year-old was bitten by a police dog, while a 16-year-old was taken to hospital after being injured in the crash. Police also found a machete in a nearby yard. Madeline Burke, Melbourne.
15: Around 90,000 motorists have been wrongly charged on CityLink and the Westgate Tunnel. Transurban says the errors go back as far as 2015. All overcharged motorists will be repaid. The toll operator apologising says it was due to vehicles being incorrectly classified in their system. Arsonists have targeted a food truck park in Narre Warren twice in 2 days. Stolen station wagon was rammed through the gates of Narre Eats.